0: Crazy. Government-run health care. It's as bad as you thought and worse. And worse. Crazy. All right, let's get into some other things here. Abdul El-Sayed, a Michigan Democrat candidate, an Islamist, at a debate yesterday about anti-Semitism. Cut two, go.
1: I know what it's like to be discriminated against because of how I pray. And I know that anti-Semitism and Islamophobia tend to go hand in hand.
0: No, they don't.
1: And the real...
0: No, they don't. No, they don't. No, they don't. No, they don't. And it's funny, he's asked about anti-Semitism and he brings up Islamophobia. A completely made-up doctrine to try and prevent you from raising concerns about Islamism, even though when you read about Islamism and you read what scholars so-called have said, what imams have said, I've played them for you, to criticize them for wanting to destroy your faith, for wanting to destroy your country, talking about them taking it over, not exactly assimilation, the opposite, then you're Islamophobic. Now, we're not going to be intimidated here. We're not going to be intimidated. This guy has to lose. That's why I back Mike Rogers. He's a good man. He's a patriot. Served in the military. Served in the House. He must win that seat in Michigan. Must win that seat in Michigan. They got a guy with Al-Qaeda ties, and I read that to you at some length the other night, running for Congress in New Jersey. He must lose the Democrat primary. It's apparently a Democrat seat. I don't know what the hell's happening in New Jersey, but it's soon going to be turned into New Iran if they don't get that damn thing fixed. And it's the Democrat Party making all this possible. If it would put its foot down collectively and say Islamists are not welcome, especially those with ties to Hamas, ties to Al-Qaeda, ties to ISIS, you know, stuff like that. Or, conversely, we do not support and will not support Nazis, former Nazis, communists, that would be helpful. But the problem is, that has become the Democrat Party. Go ahead.
1: When it comes to either of them is the scourge of white supremacy. And I think it's absolutely critical for us to differentiate between love, respect, and admiration for Judaism and the Jewish people and a continued policy that has us sending our money to a foreign government. We can walk and chew gum at the same time. So for me, when it comes to fighting...
0: Shut up, a-hole. I don't need lectures from you about my faith, about Israel. Notice he doesn't bring up any of the over 50 Muslim countries. Not a word. I've had it with these frauds and these fronies. Fronies and frauds. Yes, that's right. I've had it up to here. Lecturing the rest of us on what we're supposed to do. Lecturing the rest of us about what's wrong with us. Excuse me, cholera. No. We're not buying that crap. And that this Graham Plattner from Maine, as you know, I've endorsed Susan Collins. Don't be shocked. I mean, is it really that surprising to you that I'm endorsing a liberal Republican against a Nazi? Really? Gee, which is worse? We should unite around Collins to defeat this bastard. It's not that controversial to back a liberal Republican against a Nazi slash turned communist. It's really not. On top of that, he's a pervert. I'm not even going to say what he said he's done because there may be some younger people listening on this program. A Nazi turned communist pervert. Oh, and he's also trashed women. I guess that's in these days, right? Islamism, women, you know. Whatever. Democrat Party's sickening. It's pathetic. The only principles that party has is anti-American. Are anti-American. Graham Plattner today on MSLSD. Cut three, go.
2: I think when we get the majority in the Senate...
0: Yes, Larry.
2: We need to use our investigatory capacity with Senate committees to shut this White House down. We need to...
0: So, ladies and gentlemen, here's what the Nazi-turned-communist pervert and woman-hater says. We should use our power as Democrats to shut down the president. It's right there in the Constitution, isn't it? And shut him down with endless subpoenas, with lawfare. Is that what you want, America? I understand the radical kooks on the left do. I'm asking you, patriotic Americans, is that what you want? Is that what you want, Maine? Seriously? Yeah, go ahead.
2: Oh, everybody under subpoena in front of those committees for the next 2 years, so they're too
0: see
2: busy.
0: That? Go ahead.
2: Starting another stupid war or figuring out other ways to be corrupt. We also have so much to investigate. I mean, it's really important right now that we understand that...
0: How about we investigate you, jackass? Hmm? Just to shut you down. That's all. That's all. The basis is to shut you down. How about we find reasons to subpoena you? How about we unleash lawfare against you and your little oyster farm? How about we do that? Yeah. This guy's an adult. He's got a Nazi tattoo on his chest. He says, I'm not a Nazi anymore. He's a communist. He publicly posts these perverse, disgusting things that he's done in public. He's trashing at women. And there's Bernie Sanders, baby. All for him. Elizabeth Warren, all for him. Roe Conman, all for him. Chris Murphy, all for him. The whole Democrat Party, the whole damn bunch of them. I'll be right back.
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12: Through the night tonight, periods of steady rain, heavy at times, especially up north. There could even be some snow across the higher summits in the mountains as we head into Saturday. Cooler air moving in to kick off the weekend. Lows overnight in the 40s on Saturday, highs only in the 50s. We start with rain, but we gradually dry out with a few breaks in the clouds as the day ends. Saturday night, lows in the 30s. On Sunday, breaks of sun. From the Stormwatch 9 Weather Center, I'm meteorologist.
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13: Oh.

0: whatever needs to be done on illegal immigration, both independently and in concert with the federal government. Compare this to what goes on in New Jersey and New York. Compare this to what goes on in California, Minnesota. Compare it. They have no income tax. He's looking for a way to dramatically reduce property taxes and eliminate them for, you know, average earning Floridians. Think about that. Nobody's come up with that idea. Nobody. It's absolutely incredible. This is why people want to go to Florida. It's also why people want to go to Texas. You have a great governor there, Abbott. You got a great senator, Ted Cruz. You got a great lieutenant governor. Really. So people vote with their feet, as they say. The Democrat Party doesn't like that. They want to take over the whole country and oppose all their fantastic Marxist, socialist, welfare, illegal alien policies on the entire nation. We've got to keep them out of the White House, folks. We've got to keep them out of Congress. And we have a concern. Steve Dace was on this program last night, and what did he say? He looked at the voting numbers in Texas, and despite the fact you had a truly huge battle between Cornyn and Paxton, I think he said like 145,000 more Democrats voted in their primary than in the Republican primary. That is a big enthusiasm gap. It's not worth hiding and pretending it doesn't exist. I don't understand it for the life of me, but there it is, and we got to deal with this, and we're going to deal with it. I'll be right back.
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2: I

0: Hassan Piker, Puker, says Cuban government facilitated streaming his show from communist country. Guy's looking for a defense. Remember, the only reason this guy matters is because the Democrats have been flocking to his program, despite the fact that he says Mao was the greatest person ever walked the face of the earth, despite the fact that he is a Jew hater, despite the fact he's an Islamist out of the closet. He's utterly hideous. Nothing worthwhile about this scum of the earth. And the Democrats flock to him. Ro Khanna, a.k.a. Ro Khanman, thinks he's fantastic, is very proud of his appearance. He'd say he'd go again, and so are the others. So are the others. Our friends at Breitbart, let's see here, The Alex Marlowe Show, they play this, let's see, Hassan Piker says Cuban government facilitated streaming his show from communist country. Oh, okay, they facilitated it. I can't wait till we get all the facts of how he worked with the communists in Cuba. We're still waiting for all the facts from Trader Tucker Carlson and his texting with the Islamo-Nazi regime in Tehran. Why am I the only one talking about this? Why am I the only one interested in this? I think it's a very big deal. A very big deal. You know, he's not doing it with an ally, he's doing it with an enemy. By the way, I don't text any foreign governments. I don't get any money from any foreign governments. They don't contribute directly or indirectly in any of the things that I do. Okay, that's transparency. That's transparency, I would say to Congresswoman Luna. See that? Transparency. They all always talk about we need transparency, we have the receipts. Well, where are they? Where are the receipts? I want to see them. Who's paying whom what? I'm all for it. It's like bloated Bannon. Where the hell are the videos? With you and Epstein. How come Massey and Marjorie Trader Gang Green never bring that up? I don't think Luna does either. How about it? How about it, kids? You know what I found out about this Luna, Mr. Bidoo? Very weird. And I have nothing against her. I don't even know her. I don't even know if I've ever met her. I've been in a room with her, with 1,000 other people. At one point a few years ago, she claimed to have Jewish ancestry of some kind. And so people start to look, you know, I don't do this sort of thing. And they found out that I believe her grandfather, something like that, was, as a teenager, a Nazi. I mean, I'm not laughing at the fact that he was a Nazi. I'm laughing at the fact that she was suggesting she had some Jewish heritage, when in fact, a relative of hers fought for the Nazis. Now, I don't blame her for that. It has nothing to do with who she is and so forth. But she said she didn't know. Then they questioned some of her relatives and said, no, she didn't have any Jewish background, but we do have this Nazi in the family, or did. Oh, okay, transparency, right, Mr. Producer? We want transparency. Yes. From everybody. Massey's running around attacking... who's he attacking? Miriam... who is it? Anyway, Adelson. That's right. Miriam Adelson, who's been a huge Trump backer, has provided hundreds of millions of dollars, she and her husband over the years, to elect Republicans to the House and the Senate, and to elect Republican presidents... been extremely supportive and helpful. And now Massey's trashing her because Massey's full on now Jew hater, Israel hater. AIPAC! Oh my God! That's right. Qatar pours billions and billions into our country of foreign money. Communist China pours billions and billions of foreign money into our country. Iran, billions and billions. Miriam Adelson. They're trying to turn her in. You notice they use the Saul Alinsky tactics, as I said before, rules for radicals. So now you're supposed to hate Miriam Adelson, who's been a huge supporter of Trump and Republicans. Get her! Get her! Get her! Just by repetition, this is what Marxists do. That's why Massey is not a libertarian. Massey's a Marxist. He's a Marxist who's an Islamist wannabe. It's what Massey is. He's another one of those who's changed completely. Like Marjorie Trader Greene. And there they are on a yacht, by the way. Did you see that, Mr. Producer, doing deep sea fishing? Just regular people, regular, hardworking, blue collar Americans on a yacht trying to catch big fish with big rods, may I say. Oh, yeah. Just like the little people. It's okay. There weren't any Jews around us. Thank God. Yeah. It's okay. They're out there fishing. With their better halves, of course. Now, Marjorie Trader Gangrene has had a number. I think some at the same time, hasn't she, Mr. Producer? Oh, yes. Now they say they're leading a revolution. You know, they all think they're Castro. We're leading a revolution. That's right. We're more ginned up than ever been. Here's a guy who couldn't get reelected in the Republican primary in a congressional district he's held for 14 years. And he says, this proves I can lead a revolution. Sick. Mental. Marjorie Trader Greene, she resigns the day after, 2 days after she makes sure she gets a lifetime pension from We the People. And she's a millionaire while she's in office. Multimillionaire. Transparency! We want transparency! Yes, except when it comes to the lunatics. We got this Tucker Carlson. Says he's going to get a house in Qatar. We don't know if he has. We don't know if he has. Texting with the Iranian regime. Exchanging wet kisses with the monarchy over there. Excuse me, cholera. And we want transparency. I do. Very, very much. Transparency, baby. All these congressmen, all these former congressmen, Tucker Carlson, the whole damn bunch of them. Let's see it. We've got the receipt. Then show them. I'll be right back.
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9: Through the night tonight, periods of steady rain, heavy at times, especially up north. There could even be some snow across the higher summits in the mountains as we head into Saturday. Cooler air moving in to kick off the weekend. Lows overnight in the 40s on Saturday, highs only in the 50s. We start with rain, but we gradually dry out with a few breaks in the clouds as the day ends. Saturday night, lows in the 30s. On Sunday, breaks of sun. From the Stormwatch 9 Weather Center, I'm meteorologist.
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0: removal of the performing arts venue back to Congress. The move follows a ruling by a federal judge in D.C. ordering President Trump's name to be removed from the Kennedy Center's facade, finding the center's board did not have the authority to unilaterally change the name. The judge also put on hold plans to close the center for 2 years during renovations. At the White House, Jared Halpern, Fox News.
1: President Donald Trump is giving his endorsement to a January study by the Department of Health and Human Services. It calls for cutting the number of vaccines recommended for every American child. An executive order that Trump signed on Friday directs federal agencies to align their policies behind the study, which recommends 11 vaccines. America's listening to Fox News.
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11: Here's your Saturday weather forecast. Expect rain before 1 p.m., then a chance of showers between 1 p.m. and 2 p.m. with a high near 56 degrees. Tonight it will be mostly cloudy, then gradually becoming mostly clear with a low around 38. Tomorrow mostly sunny with a high near 68. That's your WNTK and WUVR weather forecast.
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14: 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And where they share with you firsthand their personal journeys of overcoming obstacles and setbacks to make it to the top. I'm John Resnick, and I thank you for sharing part of your day with us. You know, not long ago, I was watching a TV program on the life of Elvis Presley, and I've got to tell you, it really breaks your heart to see how Elvis was so trusting and unfortunately so naive to get conned by his manager, Colonel Parker, to give Parker over 50% of everything Elvis made. And then I thought, you know, he wasn't the only one. Take Bruce Springsteen. He had to sue his manager just to get back the ownership rights to the songs he wrote, and especially on his hit album, Born to Run. An independent auditor in court testified, "My audit reveals a classic case of unconscionable exploitation of an unsophisticated and unrepresented performer by his manager for the manager's primary economic benefit." And there's dozens more. But, you know, during the same time the music industry was having a field day taking advantage of artists, you also had these mega deals popping up that were setting records. For example, take the Rolling Stones. Their Steel Wheels Tour. When rock bands went out on tour, they had to negotiate a separate deal with different promoters in every city and hopefully get paid by the end of the night. But the Rolling Stones cleverly negotiated a deal with only one promoter for their entire tour and got an upfront guarantee of close to $100 million. And then there's Aerosmith. At a time when rock bands were forced by their record labels to sign long-term recording contracts that often tied them up their entire careers and squeezed them for everything they could, Aerosmith signs the first ever rock mega deal. Four albums for an upfront guarantee of $50 million. And then there's Michael Jackson, that king of pop who has transformed into the king of cash. A recent article in Forbes magazine by one of my favorite columnists, Zach Greenberg, was entitled, "Why Michael Jackson Will Earn More Than Any Musician in History This Year," and reported that in 2016, Jackson's estate will realize over $800 million, which is more than the combined earnings of the world's eight highest paid entertainers. So what did all these artists do to pull off such phenomenal success stories? Well, if you do some research, there's a single common denominator, one name. And that name behind every one of those deals I just mentioned is John Branca. Let's meet John Branca and find out about his fascinating life story and such advocate for these artists. John, welcome to Legends of Success.
15: Thank you, John. I appreciate it.
14: Well, it's such a pleasure being with you, and Billy and I enjoyed being with you and Jenna last night. It was just fun.
15: Well, it's great to be here and visit Naples, Florida for the first time. I'm sure we'll be back.
14: Yeah, well, I hope so. I hope so. And so, you know, I've gotten to know a lot of successful people, including members on the Forbes 400 list, billionaires. They all seem to love what they do, but most are not living the dream that they had as a kid. You're actually doing that, aren't you?
15: That's true. When I was a young musician signing my first record deal, if you would have told me that I could have met Brian Wilson or Mick Jagger or any of the other artists I've represented, much less spent time with them and given them advice, I would have paid for the privilege.
14: I'll bet. Yeah, you'd done it for free.
15: Absolutely.
14: And you know, when I look back, like, you have represented more than 30 artists in the Rock and Roll Hall of Fame, which is unprecedented. Megastars, Michael Jackson, the Rolling Stones, Aerosmith, the Doors, the Beach Boys, Carlos Santana. John, you're an attorney, well-trained attorney, but you must be doing something very differently than the attorneys in the music business. Tell me, what differentiates John Branca from the rest of the pack?
15: Well, I love what I do. I would like I said, I probably do this for free. I don't want to tell any of my clients that, but no, I would. And having been a musician, I'm able to look at my client and relate to them perhaps in a way that's different than a traditional attorney would. And in the music business, where attorneys are not just attorneys, we're part therapist, part business advisor. There are a lot of things that we do, and so a lot of skills come into play.
14: Well, you've obviously pulled it off pretty well. You know, when I was doing research for this, I alluded to one of my favorite columnists, a guy named Zach Greenberg. And when I was doing my research, I said, you know what? I'm going to check with somebody that I admire to find out what they feel your difference is. What differentiates John Branca? Zach, are you with us today?
16: Yeah, I'm right here.
14: Say hi to your buddy, John Branca.
15: Hey, Zach.
16: Hey, John, how you doing?
15: Good. How are you? I didn't know you were joining us. Thank you.
16: Yeah. Well, we thought it would be a fun surprise.
14: It is. Hey, Zach, tell us, before we get into John's history, I know you've done a lot of research. The folks, Zach Greenberg is just an awesome, awesome journalist, the author of Michael Jackson, Inc., which also chronicles John Branca's life. Zach, what differentiates John Branca from all the other attorneys? Why is he so successful helping these artists when the others never hit his level?
16: Yeah, you know, I think there are a few different things, but two of the first that come to mind are he's creative and he's gutsy. And certainly in reporting out the book, Michael Jackson, Inc., that I wrote, you know, the stories that I was able to find out, you know, kind of really prove both of those things. I think, you know, two of the stories that I really think of are the story of Thriller, the music video, and getting that to actually happen despite kind of overwhelming odds, and also buying the Beatles catalog in 1985 for a mere $47.5 million, which you know, John, I'm sure can speak to both of those, or I could, but those are two of my favorite music business stories of all time, I'd say.
14: But Zach, also what I have found, I think we talked about this before, he is such an advocate and so passionate, I think that drives to make sure he wants to correct the injustices from the past. But you know what, we'll let him tell us. I'm going to go back to his early history. Zach Greenberg, columnist for Forbes magazine, author of Michael Jackson, Inc. So, John, we're alluding to, like, this was a dream. Let's go back to the beginning, okay? If we go back all the way and we check out your childhood, December 11th, 1950, Mount Vernon, New York, what was life growing up as a kid?
15: Well, Mount Vernon was a town of about 75,000 people, and it was an integrated town, Italian-American, African-American. And growing up there, both my dad and my Uncle Ralph, who pitched for the Dodgers, the Branca name was a big name. They were all baseball stars. They had achieved great success on the ball field. My dad went on to become a recreation commissioner both from Mount Vernon and the state of New York. Mm-hmm. So growing up in Mount Vernon was a really good early education.
14: So the Branca name was known, but by 4 years old, you're about 4 years old, something happened that was kind of traumatic in your life, John. Tell me about that.
15: Well, my parents split up. My mom was a dancer. She won the Harvest Moon Ball and later became an actress, and she left and pursued her dreams in Hollywood. I would see her often on the Ed Sullivan Show. She would come into New York and dance. And so it was a period of maybe 6 years of separation.
14: And that had to work on you. I mean, you know, a couple of weeks ago, we had Tom Monahan in. His father died when he was 4 years old, and it was so traumatic on him. When we get back, we have a break coming up soon, but I want you to think about this, if you would please, John. There's a lot of kids out there that are either coming from broken homes, their parents are dying, their parents are divorced, young kids, and we have young listeners, and I want you to think maybe what you can tell them that helped you get through it. We are so pleased today to have John Branca. I mean, businessman extraordinaire, responsible for the financial success of mega hit after mega hit. I'm John Resnick, and you're listening to Legends of Success.
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14: 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I'm John Resnick, having a fascinating visit with John Branca, businessman extraordinaire, responsible for the success of some of the biggest icons in the entertainment world. 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We welcome the listeners to the Legends of Success family. John, before we took a break, your mom left you at 4 years old, moved to LA. You're kind of left to fend on your own. How did that affect you? How did you process it? Because you've become wildly successful. You must have done something right with that negative.
15: Well, it was a time of alienation and loneliness, I would say. I spent the weekends with my grandparents where there were very few rules. So I had a lot of freedom. Spent a lot of time watching monster movies, sports, movies from the 30s, Errol Flynn, with my baseball card collection. So out of that grew a certain self-reliance and, I'd say, freedom of thought.
14: But you had to sink or swim. Some people may have caved. You had to figure out how to survive and overcome that.
15: Well, I eventually sank for a while, but I came back.
14: Well, let's talk about that. You know, you're scrapping around in New York, and at some point, 11 years old, you move west.
15: Yeah, moved to California to live with my mom. and formed a rock band. I used to write the music for the group. We got a record deal when I was 16. And in a sense, I was living a dream then. It came crashing to an end, though.
0: Sure. Didn't you open up for the Doors?
15: Yeah, yeah. There was a club called the Hullabaloo After Hours on the Strip, and we opened for the Doors.
0: And is that the Hollywood Palladium today?
15: Yes.
0: Yeah, same location. So you had a band, I think it's called The Other Side.
15: The Other Half.
0: The Other Half. I'm sorry, The Other Half. So you make a deal, but you had some real ups and downs. And what's interesting is that you hit some real grit out there. And at some point, you know, like our friend John Huntsman Jr., which is amazing, and he was in a rock band too. We talked about this last night. He never got a formal graduate. He never formally graduated from high school. He got a GED. You also got a GED, didn't you? Quit high school or
15: yeah,
0: thrown out?
15: I was both. I was a high school dropout, and I was faced with the choice of either going out into the workforce or getting a GED and starting at a community college. So I went to LA City College.
0: Right, and from there, I think you went off to Occidental and then UCLA Law, correct?
15: Correct.
0: But something, you must have just gotten to a certain point, and you said, you know, that's it, now I'm going to buckle down. And a lot of kids, God bless them, they have a wild streak, they want to do their own thing, but most come around, and they buckle down, and that's obviously what happened to you.
15: It is, and quite frankly, my mother kicked my ass.
0: Good for you.
15: If I could say that. The other thing is, I realized, I looked at the music field. I started as a music major, and I was smart enough to know this was not going to be my path. I was never going to stand shoulder to shoulder with my clients and be successful as a musical artist.
0: I can appreciate it. When I was a kid, I knew I would never be a center on the Lakers. So I went into business. At some point, so you go through school, you come out of UCLA Law School. One of your earliest positions, I think you were blessed to work with a legend at that time, a man named David Braun. Tell us about that. What was that job like?
15: David Braun was one of the first generation of music lawyers that really were sophisticated artist attorneys to look after the artists. There were a couple of others. At the time, David had represented Neil Diamond and Bob Dylan since the beginning of their career, and George Harrison of the Beatles. So I went to work for David as a young lawyer, and I worked for Neil Diamond and Bob Dylan and George Harrison, and that's basically how I got my start as a music attorney.
0: Yeah, now what did you do for them? What were your duties, John?
15: Not much. set up corporations, do contracts with the promoters. It was fairly, you know, important work, but it wasn't, and you know, it wasn't unsophisticated.
0: Sure, sure. But at some point, you get a rare opportunity to meet the Beach Boys.
15: The Beach Boys came in, Brian Wilson, and David being from New York and an older generation, honestly, I'm not sure he knew who the Beach Boys were. So he basically wanted me to take it over. And for me, I grew up idolizing Brian Wilson. So the opportunity to represent the Beach Boys as my first client was unbelievable.
0: That's amazing. And there's a story I read about. I'd love you to share it. There was a meeting, and they were discussing whether they fire their manager, Steve Love?
15: Yes.
0: Steve Love. Tell us about that.
15: Well, Steve Love was the brother of Mike Love, the lead singer in the band, uh-huh. And there was a 2-2 vote. There were two votes to keep Steve and two votes to fire Steve. So in this board meeting, Brian had his head down on the corporate table, and I said, Brian, if you want to keep Steve, knock once. If you want to fire him, knock twice.
0: Was he like a sleeper?
15: He catatonic. Just was stressed out.
0: Okay.
15: Brian knocked three times. And that was Brian. That was his way of saying, I'm not getting in the middle of this. You guys figure it out.
0: That is amazing. But you end up, you know, his life, I would never talk anything personal behind the scenes. It wasn't public knowledge. But you're credited with help saving that man's life.
15: Well, Brian had some, you know, well-documented personal struggles, and with his brother Carl and Carl's manager Jerry Schilling and the Beach Boys manager Tom Hewlett, we put together a program and a trust to protect Brian's assets, and we hired Dr. Landy, who was known for his 24-hour-a-day therapy, and for all the criticisms of Dr. Landy, he really did save Brian's life.
0: Wow. Yeah, because he's had some mixed reviews, but he saved his life. And that was not easy, because the Beach Boys had a pretty abusive childhood, didn't they?
15: Yeah, it was a tough upbringing.
0: At some point, you're age 29, you get the chance lifetime of a meeting. How did you meet Michael Jackson, and who introduced you?
15: The Beach Boys had an accountant named Michael Mesnick, who was also Michael's accountant. Michael was turning 21, and he wanted to put together his own team. It was just after the release of the album Off the Wall. Mm-hmm. So Michael came in and met with David Braun and me. He had his sunglasses on. Michael often sort of, you know, hid behind the sunglasses to create some privacy. And at some point in the meeting, he pulled his sunglasses down. He looked at me and he goes, "Do I know you?" And I said, "Brian, Michael, I don't think we've met, but I look forward to getting to know you better." And he said, "Are you sure we haven't met?" And I said, "Michael, I think I would have remembered it now."
0: So you would not forget that. How did he react?
15: He smiled. And the next day, we got the call that Michael was going to hire us.
0: He was intensely, which we'll talk about later, an intensely smart guy. Because when you think he's not paying attention, he didn't miss a beat, did he?
15: No, Michael was very smart, very aware.
0: Unbelievable. Now, you're 29, okay? When you get the deal to work with Michael, you are it. You're his first attorney that he has for himself. I used to work in the music business, as we talked about last evening again, and there were established attorneys, Alan Groupman, Jay Cooper, Burt Fields. How in the world did they react to this young upstart, brash, not even brash, but young upstart John Brank at 29 scooping up the king of all deals?
15: To be quite honest, I didn't care. I didn't think about it. I just put my head down and did my job. Later on, I took a look around to see what people were thinking, but it's at that moment in time, I just said, I'm going to do this.
0: And you know, that's a great lesson for anybody in business. You know, the more success you achieve, the more critics you will have. And so you wholly ignored this going through your career, haven't you?
15: Well, you know, I tried to, after Thriller came out, and Michael really had let go of everybody on his team. And Michael was sort of the chairman of the board, and I would help him execute his decisions. There was a lot of jealousy from other lawyers and other people. Like, how could this be happening? Thriller comes out when I was 32 years old, and Michael was the top of the world.
0: Oh, sure. Absolutely. And so there's always, in the music industry, a lot of insecurities, a lot of jealousies. You had to have people gunning for you all the time. You just learn how to survive through that.
15: Right.
0: Your first two tasks for Michael, I believe, were to review his royalty deal with BMI and review his record deal with Epic Records. How did you do in those two deals?
15: I think we did okay. I'll never forget, Michael had an expectation of the kind of advance he wanted to get from BMI. So I made it my point to double it, which we did. So Michael was very happy. On the record side of things, he was signed to a contract with his brothers, the Jacksons, and Michael had made his own album, so he wanted his own contract, so we separated out Michael's contract from that which the brothers was signed to.
0: Amazing. Well, when we get back, I want to talk a little bit. I mean, you talk about the Thriller album. You talk about the Beatles catalog. We're going to talk about all of it, folks. We are visiting with, in a rare appearance, and I might also thank you, because I know you do not do many interviews.
15: Correct.
0: Thank you. John Branca, legendary attorney and mega deal maker with the pop icons, is with us today. I'm John Resnick, and you're listening to Legends of Success.
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0: Hey everybody, Bubba here from Bubba's Bar and Grill at Newberry Harbor, right across from the town docks. I know it's so cliche, but spring has finally sprung, and what better time to get out and enjoy some food we haven't thought about in a while. After all, no one thinks salads and wraps in the winter, since that's pasta time. Well, I'm thinking salads and future beachwear, so come try out our menu of great salads and awesome wraps. Maybe pair that with a skinny margarita or refreshing lemonade that reminds us that summer will be here soonish. We have a new special menu full of cabin fever specials that have us begging to get out and meet up with friends and enjoy a great meal. Call us for a reservation or just show up. Come in and see us here at Bubba's, right on the southern tip of Big Lake Sunapee, and remember what we always say at Bubba's. We're having a lot of fun.
1: I don't think I even have enough friends in my contacts to get a party of four together. 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
4: Here's your Saturday weather forecast. Expect rain before 1 p.m., then a chance of showers between 1 p.m. and 2 p.m. with a high near 56 degrees. Tonight it will be mostly cloudy, then gradually becoming mostly clear with a low around 38. Tomorrow mostly sunny with a high near 68. That's your WNTK and WUVR weather forecast.
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8: We're back on Legends of Success. I'm John Resnick. We are sitting in the studio today with John Branca, one of the most extraordinary individuals I've met since doing the show January 12th of 2002. He has been responsible for more mega deals in the entertainment business than any other music attorney, entertainment attorney. Billboard magazine recently named him the most influential entertainment attorney in the world. John, so great to be with you, buddy. We're talking about Michael Jackson before we took a break. And Berry Gordy, you know, once said, you know, Michael had instinct, and I tried to teach him. But it was John Branca that deserved all the credit.
9: Well, that's nice of the chairman, Mr. Gordy, to say. But the truth is, Michael deserved all the credit. Michael was a visionary, was a great songwriter, a great singer, a great dancer, a great marketer. So when you work with somebody like Michael Jackson, he makes all of us look good.
8: Well, yeah, it's good to have a great team. In November 30th, 1982, Thriller's released. Now, back then, gold certified as 500,000 copies, and platinum, I think, was a million. Thriller sold over 65 million copies, the largest sale ever in history. There are some reports it did 110 million. I don't know which is true.
9: Well, you've hit on one of my pet peeves. It's certified 34 million in the U.S., and Michael always derives 70% of his sales from outside the U.S.
8: Wow.
9: So sales of Thriller are now over 100 million copies.
8: Absolutely incredible. I mean, it's really amazing. And, you know, you... Oh, now, after that sale took off, I mean, after those sales took off, I'll bet you went back and renegotiated with Epic, didn't you?
9: Many times.
8: So he ended up getting the highest royalty rate in history.
9: Highest royalty rate, and we got Michael the ownership of all of his master recordings.
8: You know what? And that is key. You know, I talked about Springsteen before, innocently signs away the ownership, and he had to go to court for years. That was one of the first reversions, wasn't it, of ownership?
9: It really was. There were a couple before then, but really it was the first where a label actually gave back the ownership of the recordings, and Michael deserved it.
8: John, it seems that there's two types of people in the music business that help artists. Those are on the record company side, and those that fight for the artist. You've never been a corporate guy, huh?
9: No, never have.
8: You got to deal with them, but...
9: I'm allergic to ties. You know, once a year.
8: Yeah, you'll be both. I like to hang the guy that invented them, actually.
9: Yeah.
8: Jeez. But I wear them and I smile. But Folks, you ever see me in a suit and tie? If I'm smiling, I'm not happy.
10: That's true.
8: Thriller at a time when music videos cost $50,000. You get a call from Michael one night, and he says, I want to produce Thriller and spend how much?
9: $1.2 million was the budget for the Thriller short film, as we called them.
8: How did you handle that? I mean, you must have been shocked. Were you stuttered?
9: Well, it wasn't surprising because Michael was always breaking the rules and pushing the boundaries. In this case, he wanted John Landis to direct, who had done American Werewolf in London. And the vision for this short film came from Michael and John. And he came to me and he said, basically, Branca, figure it out. I said, Michael, it's $1.2 million. Is it $50,000 for? And he said, figure it out. So we ended up going to Showtime and Vestron and MTV, and we put together a long form making of Thriller, for which they paid a long form programming fee. And Michael ended up making a profit on the on that short film.
8: And that is unheard of at that time. This, you know, going back to that. Your job has got to be part psychologist. I'm sure you're getting the calls in the middle of the night. How would you describe your job if you broke it into three or four parts? What is John Branca's life, and how do you balance these different talents that you do for an artist?
9: Business advisor, number one. Negotiation, number two. And number three, I wouldn't say therapist, but it's a empathy of trying to understand what the artist really wants and translating it into a business arena.
8: You've seen these artists get abused. Now, a personal question I have for you. You know, you had a kind of a rough upbringing when your mom left. You felt neglected. Maybe you felt indirect being abused by that. Do you think that burns inside you, part of it, to help fight for these artists so they're not abused?
9: Definitely. Growing up in Hollywood, once I moved to California and seeing some of the things I saw, it enabled me to empathize with an artist and understand what that process was, the artistic process of putting your ego on the line, having the world judge you based on record sales, ticket sales. It's a lot of pressure.
8: I could imagine. And you're almost paranoid because every day somebody is putting something in that artist's ear to get rid of you.
9: Well, it does happen.
8: It does happen. As a matter of fact, I think you were absolutely surprised at some point. Oh, geez, there's so many things to go over here. But at some, well, I'm going to get into that later because I have another question that's important. At some point, Michael meets with Paul McCartney, and Paul McCartney gives him some business advice. Michael says, you know, Paul, how can I make more money? Or give me some business advice. And what does Paul tell him?
9: Michael really wasn't inspired to invest in real estate or tax shelters. And Paul showed Michael his investments. He owned the Buddy Holly catalog, a number of show tunes. So Michael decided, I want to invest in copyrights as well.
8: And I saw a video where Michael was in the studio where he saw Paul McCartney. They're making some one of their duets, and he said in that high voice, "There, Paul, I'm going to buy your songs." And Paul says, "Yeah, is that right?"
9: It didn't really happen quite that way. When I told Michael that ATV, the Beatles catalog, was for sale, he got very excited, and he asked me to call Paul McCartney and Yoko Ono because he did not want to go behind their back. I spoke with Yoko, and she said I'd be delighted if Michael bought the catalog. I wasn't able to call Paul. I spoke to his attorney, who was his brother-in-law.
8: Eastman.
9: John Eastman,
8: right.
9: And he was very skeptical that we would ever pull this off. He said, well, good luck. Paul's not interested in buying this company. But we did our job to, you know, to give them a heads up.
8: It amazes me, number one, and this goes back to what I'm saying before, that the Beatles actually didn't even own their own songs, because I'm not going to say they got conned, but they must have had some bad advice in the beginning. And then when it comes up for sale, that they wouldn't even want to attempt to buy it. I read where Paul McCartney, Paul's always... He's not tight, but he's always been kind of frugal with what he spends or invests in. And I just he thought the ticket price was high. But when we get back, got to take a quick break. I want to ask you what happened to that negotiating table, and then an unusual thing happened that Michael gave you that gave you some direction. Folks, what a fascinating, fascinating person. John Branca flew in to be with us from Los Angeles. Pop icon, businessman extraordinaire on Legends of Success. I'm John Resnick. We'll be right back.
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12: God loves you and has an awesome plan for your life. 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Say this with me from your heart and out loud to make heaven your home. Father, I turn from my sin. I receive Jesus Christ as my Savior and my Lord. 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I am yours. 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
8: We're back on Legends of Success. I'm John Resnick, having a fascinating visit with John Branca. Represents and has represented more rock icons in the Rock and Roll Hall of Fame than any living attorney, any in history, actually. Recently, there is an article in Forbes magazine that said why Michael Jackson will earn more than any other musician in history this year. There's one reason. Well, John will say there might be two people. He is the man behind. He's the man behind the curtains. This is the guy that has pulled everything off. It's just incredible. When we left last break, we're talking about the ATV. And, John, tell us, what was ATV again and what that catalog was all about, what was in it, and how did Michael Jackson have an opportunity to purchase it?
9: ATV stands for Associated Television. It was a company owned in England that owned 251 Beatles songs, the entire Little Richard catalog, and a number of other songs, about 4,000 songs. And the Beatles had lost the ownership of their songs in a tax scheme back in the 60s, and this company was for sale.
8: Wow. And so at that time, to think the Beatles didn't own it, but somehow came on the market. And you would think they'd want to buy it, right?
9: They did not. I mean, when you write a song and then to try to purchase your songs back, you're being asked to pay $47 million. That's a difficult thing.
15: Well, especially in what year was this again?
9: 85.
15: So, but you had some pretty fierce competition, and I think you were bidding over a course of about a year, right?
9: Yeah, it took a year. We bid against Sir Richard Branson, Charles Koppelman, and Marty Bandier, a number of people.
15: Yeah, and they're no lilies. I mean, they're tough negotiators.
9: They are.
15: But you guys got it. You got a $47.5 million. I think you were able to deflect some of that cost immediately.
9: Yeah, we sold off a background music library for about $6 million.
15: A little while, we're going to talk about what they actually end up selling it for and how much it was worth today. John Branca, legendary attorney and mega deal maker with the pop icons, is with us today. I'm John Resnick, and you're listening to Legends of Success.
10: Coming up, working with Michael Jackson.
15: The man had musical instinct, and he also had business instinct. 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
9: Michael never flinched. He sent me a note, which I still have framed on my wall, saying, Branca, this catalog is mine. Don't bargain. Let's just get it. Never flinched.
10: Our final minutes with John Branca, and you don't want to miss it. 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
9: Look at it as we do the right job and things will take care of itself.
15: But if you have to go to the wall, what kind of a negotiator? Are you calm? Are you a screamer? You ever scream? I mean, what do you do?
9: Whatever it takes.
15: That's great. I love it. Well, I got to see you in action sometime. 60 Minutes had a special on, and it said that you had orchestrated the single greatest financial turnaround and image resurrection in history. Where were you the day you heard Michael Jackson died?
9: Well, first of all, I want to say I did not do it alone. My brother and co-executor John McClain and I were very fortunate to be able to not only to work together, but to put together a really good team. And we were working with Michael Jackson. We could not have done this for Fabian or Tommy James and the Shondells. It was Michael Jackson. As Berry Gordy said, the greatest entertainer who ever lived.
15: What? Give me an example of his instinct. Like when he pushed you. Like if you saw one way and he says, no, I want it this way. Do you have any examples?
9: All of the short films he did throughout his career, we go back and look at them now. And at the time, you maybe took them for granted. Now you look at... Heal the World, what he did, Earth Song, Black or White, Thriller, they were all breakthroughs and they were all the vision of Michael Jackson.
15: The man had musical instinct and he also had business instinct. You know, I forgot to ask you, when you were going through the purchase of ATV, the numbers were going up. There were a couple of advisors that were telling him that were on your team that said, no, it's too much, I believe. And he did something during that meeting. What did he do?
9: Oh, he slipped me a note. Michael never flinched. He sent me a note, which I still have framed on my wall, saying, Branca, this catalog is mine. Don't bargain. Let's just get it. So what never flinched.
15: Unbelievable. And what an instinct. And I believe there was another offer initially given. But they just knew yours was cash and it was going to close quick, or am I correct?
9: We had a strategy where the seller knew we would close.
15: Right.
9: So
15: cool. Where were you the day you heard Michael Jackson died? And it must have just pulverized you.
9: I was on vacation with my family in Cabo San Lucas. Interestingly, the day I heard Elvis died, I was also in Mexico.
15: Stay out of Mexico.
9: Yeah. It was a shock.
15: Oh.
9: Total shock.
15: It must have been. I mean, because you guys were close. He was the best man at your wedding, and he brought a beautiful date, didn't he?
9: Yes, he brought Bubbles the chimpanzee. I must tell you, Bubbles looked very, very smart in that tuxedo.
15: So Michael Jackson going on. At that point, he had made some moves that at some point were way out of your control. I mean, and I'm just only talking about what's out there. He's spending money. I mean, he's like hemorrhaging cash all over the place. At some point, you had a tough time controlling that.
9: Well, and I didn't represent Michael simultaneously through that period of 1980 to 2009. There was a period where I was not working with him.
15: Mm-hmm.
9: But I did meet with him 8 days before he passed away, where he asked me to come back on the team.

0: in 2016, even though he's gone, okay, will realize the biggest payday and the biggest earnings in the history of the entertainment. Tell us about that. What happened?
1: Well, again, John McClane and I were fortunate to be able to work with Sony, with Cirque du Soleil, with Spike Lee, great partners. But Sony exercised a buy-sell, and there was a negotiation to sell the estate's interest in Sony ATV. And as a result, 2016 proved to be a historic year. The estate is debt-free. And we're very proud of our Michael Jackson One show in Las Vegas, and we have some more interesting things to come.
0: What advice do you have? You know, there's a lot of musicians like you were. Maybe you still do play behind the scenes. I don't know. There are aspiring attorneys and people that want to get into the entertainment business. I mean, what do you tell them? You must get this question all the time.
1: Well, the music business has changed dramatically over the years, and certainly since I entered the music business. Mm-hmm. And I would basically say, do this because it's something you love to do. Don't go into it for the money, for the fame, for the glory. Do what you love to do.
0: And saying that the music business has changed, I mean, touring and albums generate a different kind of income than they used to. The whole thing's reversed, isn't it?
1: It used to be that artists made their money from records, and touring was a marketing vehicle. Now, quite frankly, the money comes from touring and endorsements, and putting out a record is a way to market your tour and your brand.
0: John, it has just been outstanding having you here, and I know you don't do these interviews, and I'm absolutely thrilled and privileged to have you here. Thank you so much.
1: You're welcome. The privilege is mine.
0: Thanks again to John Branca, music business attorney extraordinaire, his lovely fiancée Jenna, who's with us in the studio today, Charles Ambrosia in our studio in Naples, Florida, Zach Greenberg from Forbes magazine, and most of all, folks, thank you for joining us again. This has been Legends of Success, the most original success stories in America. I'm John Resnick. We'll see you next week.
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4: Yet. I'm Pam Huso, Fox News. Much of the world is waiting for President Trump's response to a recent peace deal with Iran. Fox's Peter Doocy explains what the president wants from the White House.
5: The Hormuz Strait must be immediately open. No tolls. Ships caught in the strait due to our amazing and unprecedented naval blockade, which will now be lifted, may start the process of heading home. Enriched materials, sometimes referred to as nuclear dust, will be unearthed by the United States in close coordination and conjunction with the Islamic Republic of Iran, plus the International Atomic Energy Agency, and destroyed. No money will be exchanged until further notice. That's key, because according to the New York Times, earlier in the negotiations, Tehran had demanded reparations for bombardment damage that some Iranian officials estimate at $300 billion to $1 trillion.
4: The deal would extend the ceasefire for 60 days. President Trump is scrapping plans for a big overhaul at the Kennedy Center following a judge's ruling.
6: President Trump says he has no interest in overseeing a major renovation of the Kennedy Center unless he is free to bring the institution back physically, financially, and artistically. In a social media post, the president says his administration will now return control of the performing arts venue back to Congress. The move follows a ruling by a federal judge judge in D.C. ordering President Trump's name to be removed from the Kennedy Center's facade, finding the center's board did not have the authority to unilaterally change the name. The judge also put on hold plans to close the center for 2 years during renovations. At the White House, Jared Halpern.

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0: 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I'm Susan Powers, a financial advisor with the Armstrong Advisory Group, and I'm joined by Todd Lutsky, a partner with the law firm of Cushing & Dolan with a master's in taxation. Welcome, Todd. How are you today?
6: I'm never better, and you?
0: I'm great, thank you. What do you have for us this week?
6: I have two cases. I got one from Maryland, a district court case, and these are always fun. I just like saying it, tortious interference with an inheritance. That just sounds fun.
0: I don't know if I know that term.
6: Tortious interference. Yeah, so it's a situation where a child was asked to change beneficiary designations on Fidelity accounts from the children to the grandchildren, and the child wasn't really happy about doing that and kind of never did it, even though he was supposed to do it, and there was some issue. So, as you might imagine, that results in a very uncomfortable situation. So, what you know about that? But again, of course, the real issue with that is, why are we dealing with designated beneficiaries and not planning? That's what jumps off the page on that one for me. And then secondly, we go over to Indiana, where we have an appellate court case there dealing with a trust contest situation and whether or not the grantor had capacity when they were creating the trust. And again, it's a situation where one of the donors of the trust had diagnosed with early stages or moderate stages of Alzheimer's, and the question is, was it too much? And if it was too much, is there other things you can do? And I think these are sort of the lessons we'll learn from this case. But as you might imagine, it was created nevertheless. And then, of course, one of the children decided to say that, no, it shouldn't exist because they probably weren't happy with what they were getting in the trust.
0: Mm-hmm.
6: So, but at least the trust was done, folks. And that's important because that's really part of the planning. And we're at the actually, it's the end of the month. It's the last chance to get the guide, folks. It's estate planning potholes to avoid. And it really helps us avoid these. Both of these cases are really pothole oriented, right? Don't rely on designated beneficiaries and joint accounts. Don't rely on a will. Don't think you don't have enough assets to plan. You know, things like that. If you move, this would be a pothole. Maybe you should check your estate plan. If you lose a spouse, what do you do? If you remarry, what do you do? You know, things to think about even when you're drafting. So at the end of the day, this estate planning potholes to avoid guide is great if you haven't done your planning, what to make sure you avoid. 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Over to Maryland.
0: Mm-hmm.
6: So in this case, we have a situation where Maria, 2017, decides through her son, Jason, who's also a financial advisor, just note that, opened up two Fidelity bank accounts, $500,000. She designated the brother and her daughter, so Melissa and Jason, equally as beneficiaries. Fair enough.
0: Okay.
6: Maria then remarried later that year. Pothole. So Maria remarries, and she decides to update her will, directing that those Fidelity accounts be left to her five grandchildren equally.
0: Instead of her kids.
6: Correct.
0: Her two children. Okay.
6: So that's okay.
0: Mm-hmm.
6: You're allowed to do that.
0: Of course.
6: Well, there's a lot of other problems that go with this. Okay, so she updated her will. Why was there not a trust done? Just put that in the back of your mind. So Maria told Jason, her son, to go ahead and change the designated beneficiary on those accounts to be the grandkids. Jason reacted poorly. But Maria believed that he had changed the designated beneficiaries as instructed. Turns out that Jason not only did not change the designated beneficiaries, he ended up providing false and misleading instructions to Maria on how to change the designated beneficiaries on those accounts. March 2024, Maria dies. Jason then wrongfully takes the death certificate from the funeral home and uses them to take one half of the Fidelity accounts for himself.
0: Hmm.
6: Well, at least he only took half, I guess. That's
0: Jason's
6: polite.
0: Got bigger issues than being a bad son here.
6: Melissa, individually, she was the other Beneficiary, individually and as personal representative, decided to sue her brother Jason for tortious interference with an inheritance, arguing other and other claims. But Jason files a motion to dismiss. The court denied the motion to dismiss, in part, finding many of the grandkids' complaints that were filed, obviously they're the ones upset, were filed sufficiently and pled sufficiently, so the case must go on. I don't have an answer for you, but at least it got remanded.
8: I can tell you the answer. The answer is Jason's not only acting as a son, he's acting as an advisor, and he's in big trouble.
6: Oh, you're right. You're looking at it from a whole other perspective. So,
8: yeah, absolutely.
6: So I think that's going to be a big problem for them. Okay. What are some tips and lessons, folks? Whether this case ends up, which I hope is the right way, that Jason doesn't get this money and that the grandkids get it. Whether that happens or not, we don't know. But what can we learn? First, designated beneficiaries. This is not really estate planning, folks. You know, but for a single person, it would avoid probate. That's the only thing that I see that it would do. However, it will not protect the assets from the nursing home, if that was a concern of hers to get it to the grandchildren, right? Also, it doesn't control how the kids get it. Like, what if you wanted to protect it from future divorces, if those were concerns or something? Doesn't do it. Just allows an exact payout. It's simply a way to allow the assets to get to the kids without them owning it while they're alive. That's really all it does. Now, changing designated beneficiaries, I'm pretty sure, is an action that the holder of the account needs to do.
8: They either need to sign it or they can log in themselves and change it.
6: Sign it or log in themselves. Now, perhaps I will add one other thing, Susan, that maybe a power of attorney could do it on their behalf.
8: Sure.
6: So that's a possibility, which is why I always say be careful who you appoint as power of attorney.
8: Because she likely put her son on as power of attorney.
6: That's right.
8: So he's wearing a couple of hats.
6: Which is strange. I was wondering why they were asking the son to do it. If you want it done, just go do it. But maybe she was the power of attorney.
8: Yeah, not a lot of people are comfortable online doing things.
6: So that's a little bit about about designated beneficiaries, folks. Not my favorite way to do planning, for sure. What about this will? It's strange to me here that she updated her will. Now, I guess it helps to show her intent that she wanted to leave these assets to her grandchildren. But unless you leave the asset in your own name without a beneficiary, the will isn't going to address it.
8: Right.
6: So the will doesn't even address where these assets go.
8: Because there's beneficiaries on it.
6: That's right. She had a designated beneficiary on the account, and so it avoids the will, avoids probate, which is good, and goes directly to the beneficiaries. Even our convenience language wouldn't help in a will. It only covers joint accounts, not beneficiaries.
8: Mm-hmm.
6: So the beneficiaries would have got it. Okay. Finally, folks, what's the real issue here? Biggest pothole? Why didn't you just replan? I mean, not do a new will and fool around with beneficiary designations. Why not create a trust? Maybe if you're saying, I want these assets to go to my grandchildren, so that's your new wish that you tried to make it clear. Well, maybe I want to protect them from a nursing home to make sure they get there. Maybe I set up an irrevocable trust, put the assets in this trust, and now I'm controlling exactly where those assets go. I ensure through the trust where they go. I don't need to worry about any change of beneficiary or...
8: Maybe they're minors, too.
6: Well, maybe they're minors. They probably are, right? This way, you could have even provided for your husband, because she did remarry.
8: Yes.
6: You could have provided for your husband and ensured the assets go to your grandkids and kept your children completely out of the mix.
8: Mm-hmm.
6: So, folks, get your planning done. 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And this guide, Estate Planning Potholes to Avoid, talks about all of those kinds of issues. 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
8: Welcome back into The Legal Exchange with Todd Lutzke. I'm Susan Powers, a financial advisor with the Armstrong Advisory Group, and I'm joined by Todd Lutzke, a partner with the law firm of Cushing & Dolan with a master's in taxation. Where are we headed now, Todd?
6: We're already in Maryland. Let me get to Indiana.
8: Indiana.
6: In this case, we've got a situation where a trust is going to be contested regarding the grantor's capacity.
8: Okay.
6: So in October of 2009, Alice, diagnosed with what they call moderate Alzheimer's. Of course, pause there. We don't know what that means exactly. Alice and her husband, Morris, met with an attorney, Carmen, in 2012 to update their estate plan. Carmen prepared the revocable trust-based plan. Okay, that sounds good. In which the son, Michael, would not receive any of their rental properties. Doesn't sound like he's disinherited. He just doesn't get the rental properties.
8: Okay.
6: Alice was quiet. Now, she's the one with the Alzheimer's. She was quiet during the initial meeting and the signing. But Carmen made it a point, he's the attorney, to discuss the finances and the changes to the estate plan with her, and noted that her assent to them and that she participated appropriately during the signing.
8: So she had capacity to sign them.
6: Well,
8: maybe.
6: That's what this case is about,
8: yeah.
6: Right? April 2017, Morris died. July 2021, Alice died. October 2024, Mike. Now, Mike was the one who was getting no properties, no real estate, decided to file. Mike moved to set aside the trust due to lack of capacity.
20: 3 years later?
6: October 2021. I'm sorry. It died in July of 21, October of 2021. Looked like a 4, but it's a 21. Moved to claim that there was lack of capacity. Mike decided to depose the attorney who claimed that he had no knowledge about the diagnosis or that she was seeing a neurologist and the tests were showing that she was declining. Turns out, of course, there were two emails in the attorney's files showing that he was aware of the diagnosis and asked them to be admitted during evidence. Doug, Mike's brother, objected to this, and the court sustained the objections, prevented the emails from coming in, and allowed no questions to the witnesses about them. Also, the court issued an order that Alice did, in fact, have capacity.
20: Okay.
6: Done. Well, Mike wasn't done. So Mike filed an appeal. The appellate court reversed and remanded the case, saying the emails were admissible as prior inconsistent statements from the attorney that could be used to contradict Carmen's testimony. So
20: you know why I'm giving you this expression on my face,
6: because
20: when you say
6: today,
20: we've remanded, that means you have no answer for us.
6: No answer.
20: We don't enjoy that, me and all the listeners.
6: Well, they'll tune in for the follow-up show.
20: Well, if you have a show just with follow-ups, we'd be happy to attend, but I feel like you've just left us hanging again.
6: So this was one we are hanging on, but again, I think at the end of the day, it sounds like those emails should be admitted and we should find out. Mm-hmm. That in and of itself is just going to make his testimony, you know, somewhat suspect. That does not go to the heart of the matter as to whether or not she had capacity.
20: Right.
6: Simply go look at the diagnosis, the records, you know. It's not the end of the story. So,
20: and you have different levels of capacity where you
6: sure
20: talk
6: do.
20: To someone and you're, I mean, they're getting everything you're doing. They have capacity to sign their estate planning
6: documents,
20: right?
6: Contractual capacity versus testamentary capacity versus, absolutely, Susan. In fact, we're going to talk about that. But folks, it is the end of the month, and this is the time to get the guide, Estate Planning Potholes to Avoid. Like here, what's a huge pothole? How about delaying doing your estate planning until you have Alzheimer's? Not a good idea. Don't wait around. That's a pothole. What if you get remarried? What if you have a spouse who died? What if you change residencies? These are all things that people have done their planning might need to make sure they address the changes that need to be made. Otherwise, you could really screw up an existing plan. And for all of you that haven't planned, don't rely on a will. Don't rely on a nominee realty trust. 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Folks, for people who haven't done the plan, call and get the guide. 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You can also go to Christian Dolan PC, our Instagram page, for more information. What do we learn here? Well, as I just said a minute ago, you know, the biggest pothole is, you know, Alzheimer's and a delay.
20: Mm-hmm.
6: Now, why are we waiting
20: too long?
6: Yeah, why are we waiting until I have moderate Alzheimer's to do an estate plan? However, I want to address this because there are plenty of people who might be listening that are in that very position.
20: Sure, might have had an early onset diagnosis just at the starting phase of it.
6: Absolutely right. So what can you do and how do we proceed? Well, one pothole is obviously to avoid, please don't wait so long. Now, having said that, just because she has Alzheimer's, depending on the stage of the Alzheimer's she was in, she could still have had testamentary capacity to sign these estate planning documents.
20: And how do you determine that, Todd?
6: How do you know? Well, I mean, when I do things, I'll ask a lot of questions. I'll say, you know, so how many children do you have?
20: Mm-hmm.
6: If they're able to tell me, oh, 3, great. And let's say there's, you know, then I might say, okay, well, do you know how many daughters you have? You know, and they'll say a number. Well, if they've got 3 sons and they tell me they have 2 daughters, well, that's a problem.
20: Right.
6: But if they don't, that's fine. If they rattle it off, fine. I'll say, you know, what are their addresses? Oh, boom, boom, boom. Oh, do you have grandchildren? Yeah, how many? And they give me the right number. Do you happen to know where they live? Oh, yeah, 2 live with their parents, 1 moved out, you know. Oh, yeah, great. You know, that shows you that they have some understanding of the nature of their bounty.
20: Got it.
6: And so I'm like, all right, so they sort of know who mm-hmm. everybody is. To me, that's really helpful towards testamentary capacity. Whereas if they have no idea, they give me the wrong number of grandchildren, they give right. me the wrong ages, they give me, you know, that's not helpful. Okay, well, in this case, since they had moderate Alzheimer's, what were some other options? You know, maybe if you don't want to run the risk of this lawsuit, especially I think since they were saying no, they weren't treating everybody equally. They said right. no rental properties to Mike. Mm-hmm. So if you're trying to do that, the other option would be get a guardianship. So, you know, they were in 2012. They had plenty of time before they passed away.
20: How would that help them, Todd?
6: So if you go get a guardianship, the court will appoint a guardian ad litem. The attorney that's doing the estate plan will then meet with the guardian ad litem and explain the need for an estate plan. Why are we doing an estate plan? Make sure it's in the ward's best interest. Mm-hmm. And the guardian ad litem will say, yeah, it makes sense. We want to avoid probate. We want to make sure their wishes are taken care of. And we've got a healthy spouse. We've got a sick spouse. And yeah, this is sounds like a great plan, and it's in everybody's best interest.
20: And it's certainly going through that process, I would think, would be much more affordable than the legal battle at the end once you're gone.
6: Oh, sure. Yeah, the cost yeah. here is irrelevant, right?
20: Yeah.
6: And then you finally get agreement. You go to the judge, and the judge either accepts or doesn't accept the fact that this is in the best interest of the ward.
20: Mm-hmm.
6: If it is, now you've got a trust created for the family, right? Now, there would be no basis for challenging the trust
20: right.
6: for undue influence. Why? Because I went through this court procedure to ensure that the estate plan mm-hmm. was a viable part of it, right? And so the lesson is, and if you have that, then you're okay. So I don't want you to think that that's one option if you have a guardianship. If you're not sure of capacity and you don't want litigation, guardianship's an option. Or if you happen to have a power of attorney in place, now the power of attorney doesn't allow you to do wills and healthcare proxies and all that, but it could allow you, if it has the right language in it, to use to create a trust. So like our power okay. of attorney says, I grant the power to create and fund revocable and irrevocable trusts, you know, mm-hmm. among other language, but that's sure. in there. If you got that, then you can, the healthy spouse can just create the estate plan. So folks, there's some other ways to do this maybe than just gamble on a, you know, a diagnosis and leave yourself open. The big issue, the big learn, the big lesson, takeaway, don't wait. Get your planning done. 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
3: You're listening to The Legal Exchange, and it's time for Ask Todd, the segment where Todd will answer your questions about anything and everything that's included in the estate planning process. Once again, here's Todd Lutsky and Susan Powers.
20: Welcome back, Todd. We have a few questions from listeners for you. First question comes from John in Woburn, Mass., and John writes, "My wife and I created irrevocable trusts, and our house has been transferred into it. Most of our remaining assets are in annuities, some we are taking income from, and some are deferred annuities that we aren't withdrawing from. Can these annuities be transferred into our irrevocable trusts, and can we still receive the income?"
6: All right, folks, this is a big part of your estate plan, right? And I guess I would even start off by saying one of the potholes to avoid is making sure your trust is funded.
20: Yes.
6: Really, which is what this question is really all about. So, you know, what can you – I think we just need to start by saying what can go in these irrevocable trusts, mm-hmm. and what should not, because I'm obviously not jumping up and down about putting this annuity in this trust. So what can go in would be houses, mm-hmm. rental properties, vacation homes. Put them right in.
20: Yeah.
6: No problem. Investment portfolios, put them in.
20: Mm-hmm.
6: Bank accounts, fine. Not so much on life insurance, not so much on IRAs or qualified retirement accounts.
20: Okay. Because you'd have to pay a big tax and...
6: Yeah.
20: Okay.
6: Hard stop on that. Okay. So I get all that, Todd, but what about annuities? Well, certainly if the annuity is owned inside an IRA, the answer is no. And people always know. So it's going to say whether it's a qualified annuity, mm-hmm. or a non-qualified NQ annuity. If it's non-qualified, at least we know it can go in. Now, the problem with putting it in is you get a new ID number, and almost always the insurance company is going to trigger a tax, because they're going to say when you change the ID number, now we have to tax you on all the built-in gain, deferred growth, or deferred interest, whatever it is, inside this annuity, and you get a nasty 1099 at the end of the year. We don't do that. We make sure we get an email from the insurance company saying they won't do that, because we know that under the Internal Revenue Code, 72U of the Internal Revenue Code actually says that if you transfer the asset to a grantor trust, in which even though there's a new ID number, the annuitant, the owner, is still, for income tax purposes, the same person.
20: Mm-hmm.
6: So it cannot trigger a taxable event.
20: Okay.
6: Just getting the new ID number alone does not do that.
20: Okay.
6: But you got to make sure you get that email from the insurance company so you have something in writing to support your position.
20: And would that be whether they're just deferred annuities or taking the income from? Is that specifically for deferred? Which one would it be?
6: So now we got to address that piece. So now we know, first of all, what we need to do before we can even put it in. And then once it, I would not put in an annuity that is already in what they call payout mode.
20: Okay. If so that income's coming out to the annuity.
6: And the reason behind that is these Medicaid income only trusts, by its very name, means that the donor is only entitled to the income.
20: Yep.
6: Not principal. Well, with an annuity that's in payout mode, my understanding is it's paying out a portion of income and a portion of return of principal.
20: Correct.
6: With each payment.
20: Mm-hmm.
6: And there would be no way to know how much is return of principal and how much of each payment is income.
20: So you'd be getting principal.
6: Which would be violating the terms of the trust. So stay away, hard stop. If it's in payout mode, do not put it in. Leave it out, use it, spend it, enjoy it.
20: Mm-hmm.
6: If it is deferred and you plan on never turning it into an income stream, just liquidating it at some point, then you can stick it in and let it grow.
20: After you get the letter,
6: mm-hmm. folks. Don't do it otherwise. So lots to think about there, and it's a great really segue into this guide, because that would be one of the many potholes to avoid in your estate plan. You think you got it done, but you haven't funded it? That's a pothole. What if you're getting remarried? You've done your planning, you get divorced. What if you lose a spouse? 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
20: Our last question comes from Jenna in Dover, Mass. And Jenna writes, years ago, my parents transferred their home to me and reserved a life estate. I have since gotten married, and unfortunately, I am now going through a divorce. Is their home at risk? I'm terrified that my ex will go after it.
6: Well, good. She should be terrified.
20: Mm-hmm.
6: It's a terrifying experience.
20: Sure is.
6: And this is why, this is the real reason why we never, well, I said never, I only use life estates three times, and only in three situations. But even in those three situations, I would never use the life estate where I would prepare a deed conveying the property, the remainder interest in the property, to children.
20: Right.
6: And reserving a life estate. And folks, I got to tell you, I've actually gone so far as to have a client who wanted that done. And then I told them, if that's what you want, you need another lawyer.
20: Mm-hmm.
6: I'm not going to do it.
20: Right.
6: It's okay for me. And I feel that strongly about it. So in this case, this is the problem.
20: This is the worst case scenario, right?
6: Yeah, because you're going to get the divorce. Now, in all fairness, at least the parents, who need to have some comfort here, the parents should know that they can't be moved against the parents. The creditor can't move against the parents.
20: So they can't evict them.
6: Right. So I think the parents are at least going to have the right to live there. And they're not going to lose their ability to live there now.
20: And that's because of the life estate, so a little less bad than if they had given it outright to Jenna.
6: Oh, yeah. If they had given it completely away, it's just that I don't know what you do.
20: Right.
6: You're just in trouble. Mm-hmm. You know, better find an apartment to start renting or a condo or
20: scary
6: something.
20: Scary stuff.
6: But at least this case, that nugget of ownership that they kept called the right to live there, it will give them that. However, a completed gift was made to the kids in the form of that remainder interest. Mm-hmm. So that was a completed vested transaction when they created the life estate.
20: So would that be considered now marital property, Todd?
6: Yeah, I do. I think this is now a vested asset of this person,
20: mm-hmm.
6: who is now getting divorced. And so what likely will happen, and again, thank goodness for the parents. What likely will happen is, if the house is worth, let's say, $1 million,
20: mm-hmm.
6: and let's say $200,000, based on the age of the mom and dad, represents their interest.
20: Okay, the value of their
6: life estate nugget. and leaving us $800,000 for the child as the remainderman, and the child's getting divorced. I think the way the judge might look at that is say, well, $400,000 is yours, and $400,000 needs to go to your soon-to-be ex-spouse.
20: Mm.
6: And, you know, of course they don't want that because you don't want to ultimately have an ex-spouse owning the property. So probably the way I've seen this resolved is that one person might have to say, well, I'm going to take $400,000 of other assets and give that to my ex-spouse in exchange for keeping his $400,000 potential piece of this remainder interest.
20: Right. If you have it.
6: If you have it, right? I mean, that's kind of the issue. So, yeah, I don't have a definitive answer. I'm just trying to give you what I think might be...
20: Nothing good.
6: Some kind of at least a fair allocation or a fair way of resolving the matter. But boy, folks, that's a pothole.
20: Sure is.
6: So, speaking of potholes, don't do your planning like this. You know, call and get the guide. It's the end of the month. You know, learn what to do before your estate planning and learn if there's been any life events and what to do to fix your estate plan or update it as these life events occur. 866-848-5699 or legalexchangeshow.com. 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
20: If you have a question you would like to ask Todd, visit his website, legalexchangeshow.com, and click on the Ask Todd tab. Maybe I'll be able to read your question on the air, and hopefully his answer will stop you from becoming one of his next real-life stories. You've been listening to Todd Lutsky, a partner with the law firm of Cushing & Dolan. I'm Susan Powers, a financial advisor with the Armstrong Advisory Group. We'll be back with more after this quick break on The Legal Exchange with Todd Lutsky.
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20: Welcome back into The Legal Exchange with Todd Lutsky. I'm Susan Powers, a financial advisor with the Armstrong Advisory Group, and I'm joined, of course, by Todd Lutsky, a partner with the law firm of Cushing & Dolan with a master's in taxation. Todd, it's the end of the month, which I'm okay with this time because it's also the beginning of the summer.
6: Yeah, yay. I'm hoping.
20: Finally.
6: We didn't have a spring, so it'd be nice to have some summer.
20: So, last chance, your estate planning potholes to avoid guide.
6: Okay.
20: You know I love to do a rapid fire session.
6: Yeah, on the end of the month. That's a good idea.
20: I want to talk about all of the potholes that are in this guide.
6: Oh, great.
20: So, let's talk about what's the pothole if you rely on your will as your only estate plan.
6: And I'm going to give you a rapid fire answer.
20: Perfect.
6: A will does not avoid probate.
20: Mm-hmm.
6: A will does not reduce your estate tax liability. And a will does not protect assets from a nursing home. So a will is really a won't.
20: Okay. So it won't do anything for your estate taxes. It'll get your stuff where it wants to go eventually. Oh,
6: you're
20: right.
6: I should have added the one benefit of the will.
20: One positive thing.
6: At least it directs where your assets go when you die.
20: You get to go to probate.
6: And you get to go
20: to probate. Isn't that fabulous?
6: And sometimes in many states.
20: And I don't think people understand the extent to which probate can be like a 9-month-long root canal.
6: No, it's more. It's nine
20: and
6: months.
20: Expensive.
6: 9 months is when a tax return is due. You actually have 12 months for the probate. You got to close that out.
20: Okay, so it's a year-long root canal.
6: Yeah, people confuse the 9 months with the probate, the tax filing deadline with the probate deadline.
20: And if you go down the path of creating a trust instead, whether it's revocable or irrevocable, as opposed to a will, you can check off all those boxes, right?
6: Yeah. So if you have the revocable or the irrevocable, well, there's a little bit of a difference. So the revocable is going to avoid the probate.
20: Mm-hmm.
6: It's going to check off estate tax reduction or possibly, in many cases, elimination.
20: Love that.
6: Estate taxes. It's going to provide probably a much better bloodline plan control from the grave that you could ever do with a will.
20: Mm-hmm.
6: And keeps you in complete control. But the irrevocable trust...
20: And no probate.
6: I started with that. Eliminates probate. With the irrevocable trust, it avoids the probate.
20: Mm-hmm.
6: It can also reduce or, in most cases, some cases, eliminate federal and state estate taxes. Can also provide that control from the grave, asset protection for the children, divorce proofing as well. And it adds protecting assets from the nursing home after the 5-year look-back period. So... very similar things, both way better than a will.
20: Mm-hmm.
6: One just adding an additional level of benefits that the irrevocable trust provides that the revocable does not.
20: Perfect. Okay. The next one you have in here is creating a trust 10 plus years ago and assuming it still meets your goals and
6: exactly
20: objectives.
6: Right. I'm older now. My assets might have grown or shrunk depending on as the case may be. And maybe I did a revocable trust and now I need to switch to an irrevocable trust. This is why reviewing your plan could be very important.
20: And it's all of those life events that can happen along the way.
6: Laws change, you know, you might need to check that. And the life event situation, yeah, you could lose a spouse.
20: Mm-hmm.
6: Now you need to, you know, zip back and say, what do I do? I've got one spouse who's died. What if I want to, you know, change residencies, you know, do I have to fix something there? What if I, you know, I've got a fiduciary who died. What if I want to fix that? Maybe now I've got a disabled beneficiary that I didn't have before.
20: So you need to do special needs trust planning.
6: Exactly, right? Yeah. A special needs trust comes up. Or
20: if you just want to change your mind.
6: Change your mind, yeah. I mean, there's so many things to think about. Remarriage, et cetera.
20: Yeah.
6: Folks, those are just some. 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
20: This is a big one.
6: Fire away.
20: Assuming your trust has been funded.
6: Oh, funded. Yeah, well.
20: That can be quite a downfall.
6: Yeah, please don't. That's probably the biggest mistake. I spent all this money, I did my planning, and you know what? Nothing is titled to the document.
20: And I know at Cushing and Dolan, you guys always move the real estate and you prepare those deeds right when they're signing their trust. You work with advisors like us and others.
6: Absolutely.
20: To get those investment accounts in. But there are some things that the client has to do to get that funded.
6: There is. So if they're working with the attorney and the advisors, that's pretty easy. You know, we're going to send the trust over to the advisor. We're going to send the language, the verbiage that needs to go on the document. All they need to do is sign. Hopefully the advisor will say, here, sign here, and put it in. We will have recorded the deeds for them, so that's all done. Homeowners insurance is a big one. You got to make, you know, lots of times we can't talk to the homeowners insurance people right away. They have to get that ball rolling by talking with their agent to add the trust as an additional insured. So that's a that's a big one that many people overlook. Right?
20: Yeah.
6: But please don't get that done. So, yeah, mostly everything can be done. Changing beneficiaries on IRAs, they can work with their advisor on that.
20: Mm-hmm.
6: Again, we'll give the verbiage. So,
20: okay.
6: Please fund the trust.
20: Here's one that could be quite a surprise when you pass away is relocating from Massachusetts to an estate tax-free state like Florida or New Hampshire and assuming your estate will not owe Massachusetts estate tax.
6: Yeah, folks, the best way to describe this is a seminar that I did a few years ago, actually a year ago, where I said the name of the seminar was, "So You Think You Changed Your Residency." Doesn't always work so well, folks. You got to make sure you take steps to make sure that Massachusetts is not going to tax you. The biggest step is if you become a non-resident but left property in Massachusetts, Massachusetts will tax you on real estate in Massachusetts as a non-resident. Be careful. Get that into an LLC in Massachusetts. Extra step. But by putting it in an LLC, you convert it to an intangible, and Massachusetts cannot tax non-residents on intangibles. They can tax residents on intangibles and tangibles. And intangibles like Fidelity account, a stock account.
20: Yeah.
6: They can't for non-residents. And if you convert it, the real estate into an LLC, you converted it from real estate to stock in an LLC, and now it's an intangible and not taxable in Mass. But there's a whole list of other things you need to do when you change your residence. We don't even have time for it today.
20: How about emptying your spouse's trust when they pass away?
6: Oh, my gosh. This would be the worst possible solution you could ever come up with. First of all, it's not permitted, so you'd be violating fiduciary duties because it doesn't allow it to even happen. But I've seen it. Oh, yeah, I didn't call you, but my husband died, and I didn't think anything needed to be done. But I always remembered I'm supposed to just take everything from my husband's trust and put it in my trust.
20: Misremembering.
6: Oh, misremembering. You never heard that. So that's a really complicated that would really destroy your estate plan because now you've wasted the ability to shelter assets on the first death. 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
20: There goes that estate tax elimination.
6: Yeah, really big problem.
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6: Someone dies, please call the attorney.
20: We didn't get through them all. 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
6: There's
20: and
6: more. Much more in the guide, folks. 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
6: Thank you, Susan. Always a pleasure.
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4: Paul Stevens, Fox News. President Trump still weighing the latest negotiated peace proposal with Iran. Fox's Marianne Rafferty.
5: The president saying he will soon make a final determination about a proposed deal with Iran after meeting with its national security team. The president laying out some non-negotiables earlier Friday. Iran must agree that they will never have a nuclear weapon or bomb. The Hormuz Strait must be immediately open, no tolls. The enriched material will be unearthed by the United States and destroyed. No money will be exchanged until further notice. Now, that's key because, according to the New York Times, Tehran had demanded reparations for bombardment damage that some Iranian officials estimate at $300 billion to $1 trillion.
4: Earlier this week, the fragile ceasefire was tested. That when U.S. forces launched strikes against Iran, all this responding to drone attacks in the Strait of Hormuz. Two federal judges blocking the president in two different situations.
6: A federal judge ruled that the administration cannot move any money for the time being into the $1.8 billion weaponization fund, which is meant to pay out people who think they have been victimized by the federal government. Then a separate federal judge ruled that President Trump's name has to come off the Trump Kennedy Center, and the administration cannot move forward with planned renovations that would close the center for 2 years. And that is too much for the president. In a very long post, he concludes with this: I have instructed the Department of Commerce to make all necessary arrangements with Congress to allow a full and complete transfer of this institution, giving them the responsibility for its operation, maintenance, and management.
4: And that's Fox's Peter Ducey at the White House. The board voting in March to close the Kennedy Center after America's 250th birthday celebrations in July. The White House declining so far to comment about the blocking of the weaponization fund as well. 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
0: History isn't just in textbooks. It's the story of us, the United States. 2026 marks 250 years of America. And throughout the year, Bill Hemmer takes listeners on a journey through the 250 most impactful moments in American history. From the spark of revolution to the battles for freedom, the ideas, inventions,

0: Good morning, ladies and gentlemen. You're listening to Right Side Up. My name is Mike Taglavia. My co-host this morning is Allison Despathy. Good morning, Allison. How are you?
1: Good morning, Mike, and good morning, everyone. I'm doing great. I hope everyone's having a good Tuesday.
0: Yeah. Yeah. So, hopefully, ladies and gentlemen, we are in the home stretch when it comes to the second session of the biennium. Hopefully.
1: Yes. This should be the last week, right, Mike?
0: Yeah. Well,
1: should have been last week.
0: No, honestly, I believe it should have been the end of April.
1: No, there we go.
0: That's amazing.
1: That's my
0: input. That's what I think.
1: Awesome. Yes.
0: So I think we should concentrate on what's on the notice calendar for this morning, okay? And, not just what's on the notice calendar, because we've got two that are on, well, they're on their notice calendar one way or the other, whether it be Senate or
1: For the House. Right.
0: As passed by the Senate, the first thing we're going to talk about is S-64. And let me just read, ladies and gentlemen, what statement of purpose of the bill as introduced is. This bill proposes to revise and further define the scope of practice for optometrists. It would also create an advanced therapeutic procedures specialty that would allow qualified optometrists to perform certain advanced therapeutic procedures. So, Allison, everybody's probably wondering, what the heck is he talking about?
1: I know, but this is a big deal when you talk about helping Vermonters.
0: Yes. So, in rural Vermont, we have very few ophthalmologists.
1: Mm-hmm.
0: We have more optometrists than we have ophthalmologists.
1: Yes.
0: Optometrists don't have quite the amount of medical training as ophthalmologists.
1: But they are trained to perform some more minor procedures and surgeries in school, right?
0: Currently, when they graduate, they do have the knowledge for the procedures that are laid out in the bill. And basically, it's to do some minor laser surgeries and some surgeries like for cysts on the eyelids and things like that.
1: Yeah, some growths or whatnot, exactly. Yep.
0: So, with rural Vermont being the way it is, having so few ophthalmologists, there is a healthcare need. There is a desperate need.
1: And think of our aging demographic.
0: Yes.
1: And
0: yes.
1: then people having to wait for long periods of time to, and have to travel
0: and
1: for
0: travel
1: an ophthalmologist.
0: And travel long distances. Exactly.
1: Exactly, yeah.
0: So this S-64 bill, which came out last session, so this is 2 years running.
1: Yep. And they've tried since 2019, as far as I'm concerned.
0: So this bill has been introduced numerous times in one way, shape, or form for
1: years,
0: a decade or so.
1: Yeah, for many years.
0: Or two or three.
1: Yeah.
0: So, anyway, long story short, this has been going back and forth, and it has been stalled all along the way.
1: Yes.
0: So, I think S-64 now is in Ways and Means Committee.
1: I think it's in Appropriations.
0: Maybe it's
1: in,
0: It passed out of Ways and Means and maybe went to Appropriations.
1: Yes, yes.
0: But it is, in my view, and probably you would agree, it is a good bill, and it needs to pass because there is a need in rural Vermont for this kind of health care to be provided at many more offices than we have available right now.
1: Exactly. And you think of if you're at the eye doctor and you're getting your lenses changed, your eyes, checked, and all of a sudden they see something and they could handle it right there, boom and done.
0: They can diagnose currently, but they cannot perform any procedure to fix the problem.
1: Unless this passes, and then they would have sort of this limited scope of what they could do
0: exactly.
1: in which they're trained to do.
0: Exactly.
1: And in the kingdom, I mean, we run into this all the time where people are struggling, like you said, we just don't have the ophthalmologists around. And two of my children have glasses, and they go to Shippey Eye Care. Mm-hmm. We've got that in St. Johnsbury. I think there's also an office in Montpelier here. And they would be able to perform these procedures if this bill passed, helping many Vermonters, especially rural Vermonters.
0: Shorter distance, quicker turnaround times, because some of the horror stories that have been brought out were people with long wait times, one specifically where a patient knew about a problem, it was diagnosed, but the optometrist couldn't perform the procedure, and this particular patient wound up with an infection in the process of waiting
1: to get it dealt with.
0: The procedure.
1: Right.
0: So it was a more complicated procedure simply because of wait time.
1: Right.
0: That's the only reason
1: it became
0: complicated.
1: And that's not okay if we can do something about this.
0: It's absolutely not.
1: But it's amazing, Mike, to see all of the roadblocks and barriers and some of the legislators pushing back on this. They tried multiple amendments in government operations.
0: Yeah.
1: And fortunately, those were pushed aside, because if you get an amendment now, it's going to go to the Senate. And for what it's worth, what I've heard through the grapevine is that Senator Virginia Lyons, who's the chair of Senate Health and Welfare, has not been a supporter of this bill. And so if it goes back to the Senate from the House with an amendment, it's going to pop on the wall and it's not going to move forward. So the biggest thing right now, because the House Health Care Committee, I think there was some pushback from the chair, Alyssa Black, but the entirety otherwise of the Health Care Committee has been working so hard to move this.
0: Right.
1: And they're just saying, no amendments, no amendments. Let it go through how it is, and we'll come back next year, because I think it still doesn't get implemented till 2028.
0: I think you're correct. Yes.
1: So I think there's some things that they could do if they needed, like Medicare, Medicaid. But in general, this moving through would be such a base for all the reasons that you said.
0: Yeah,
1: definitely.
0: If we're concerned about providing health care opportunities for Vermonters, including rural Vermonters, then this bill needs to pass.
1: Yes,
0: it needs to pass both houses and go to the governor for a signature ASAP.
1: Yes.
0: So it'll be interesting to see what kind of procedural hurdles get thrown up, if any. Maybe they finally decided this has waited long enough. But like I started off the show, we're in the home stretch here.
1: I know.
0: And if you look at the number of bills on the action calendar today, it's going to be a busy day.
1: It's going to be a long day for you guys.
0: Very busy day and a very busy week.
1: Yes. Pack dinner, grab a sleeping bag, hunker down.
0: Yeah. Bring your trail mix and other snacks.
1: Right. There have been a lot of stories of, you know, when they used to stay even till 1 in the morning, 2:30 in the morning at this end of session push.
0: Right.
1: When you guys are trying to move everything through. So hopefully that won't be the case for you guys, but who knows?
0: It's something I believe needs to be said. You know, what have we done for affordability when you look back at these 2 years? What have we done for public safety? What have we done for the structure and the taxing with regard to education?
1: Right.
0: What about healthcare? When you look at those four, how much have we actually done to give Vermonters in general a reason to take a deep breath and say, yeah, they got a lot of good work done? I don't think if we were to be given a scorecard by the electorate, I think our score would be very low, because we haven't addressed some of the most the highest priority problems.
1: Yes.
0: I really don't think we have. I think our priorities, we passed a number of bills, but the highest priority ones have been pushed aside or left till the very end of the session.
1: Or the dates are pushed out, like, when we talk about education a bit later.
0: Yeah.
1: And that's what's so frustrating, because as we all know, Democrats have been in there for quite some time, and these things have not been resolved for Vermonters, and we continue to pay more, and there's more struggle, and that's where it's just, hopefully the composition of the legislature will change next session in a way that we can move these things forward, and people can actually have resolution, and we can give you guys a good score. Because we want to give you a good score, but we need some action, right?
0: Yeah. Well, we need closer to balance.
1: Yes.
0: More common sense allowed in the building, because it's only rationed, and it's not rationed at nearly the proportions we need.
1: Right. And stop trying to find more places and ways to get money, and watch your spending and roll it back.
0: Yeah, we don't have a taxing problem. We have a spending problem.
1: Yes.
0: We have a huge spending problem.
1: Yeah, and we're feeling it. So, we're all feeling it. So
0: Yeah, everybody is feeling it.
1: Yeah.
0: You know? I'm still coming up to people. Or they come up to me and they talk about whether they're retired and they're having to decide, are we going to stay in the state we love?
1: Right.
0: We can't, the only way our kids can afford to stay is if we do an addition or we do, a renovation in the basement so our kids can't go out and have their own home.
1: Right.
0: And build their family on their own property.
1: Right.
0: These things still come up after 2 years now I've been in the legislature. In 2 years, I'm still hearing them. We're not hearing from anybody that they believe that they can take a deep breath yet.
1: Right. And that's where I think you've often talked about it when we talk about school choice, school choice, and being an educational opportunity destination spot. And we want to be that for everybody with regards to, you know, affordability.
0: Yeah.
1: And to be able to say, look, we've got low taxes, and look, we have great education, and, you know, we've gotten a handle on these things. And I think you guys can do that, but...
0: I think we can, too.
1: Yeah.
0: I think we can, too. I mean, if not so recent past, Vermont, the scores... The students that we were turning out of our schools were in the highest percentage rather than the low and middle.
1: We have plummeted.
0: Yes, we have. And we know we've been at the other end of the scale. Mm-hmm. I'm convinced we can get back there. It's whether we have the will to make the changes that are going to turn this ship around.
1: Right. And focus on the education.
0: Yeah.
1: And not all the other stuff that starts coming in at schools.
0: Yeah. The reading, the math, the history, the stuff that's going to get our kids jobs when they go looking for them, or get them into college if they go in that, you know, take that route.
1: Right.
0: Whichever way. Whether it goes, you know, they go straight into a trade because we have some of the best, you know, CTEs there are to offer.
1: Right.
0: So,
1: but when you start to look at even just the optometry bill that you mentioned, S-64, and you see all the hurdles and the struggle for a bill that just makes so much sense, and to see the roadblocks that come into play, you can start to get a glimpse of, you know, then you look at education and you look at health and all of those pieces. And, you know, I think there's also this piece, you know, and this goes back to some of the stuff we've talked about before, Mike, with the markets. Like, you can't do protectionism. Of course, there are some ophthalmologists who are saying, well, you're going to take some of my people and I'm not going to have as much business if we do this. But really, we need to make it available. We need to make sure people can access it. Maybe that will help from an affordability standpoint when people have some choices. And we know across the state there's a need. It's not just
0: the
1: kingdom or, you know, a certain part of Vermont where we have to fill this gap. It's really across the board.
0: You know, and finding out what the wait times, hearing some of the wait times, tells me that both professions are still busy.
1: Yes,
0: they're both busy. It's not like some one or the other is going to be without. Without a clientele.
1: Right.
0: They're not going to suffer at all. It's a matter of how long the patient will have to wait for the care that they need.
1: Right.
0: That is, to me, the priority, the top of the list.
1: Yes. And I can't help but say, as a nutritionist, I have a clinical nutrition practice 25 years plus now, I guess, in St. Johnsbury. And when you start talking about all these different eye problems that come into play, natural vitamin A. So make sure you have real butter. Make sure you have good eggs. Make sure you have good quality meats. I just have to plug that out there. There's a lot of issues that can be prevented when you've got that vitamin A covered.
0: Okay.
1: And I see that turnaround in my practice all the time. We can talk about that a different time.
0: This summer, after the session. This summer, when we finally break, we're finally adjourned.
1: Yes.
0: And hopefully we won't be called back by the governor because we didn't do what the governor was asking for, because he has threatened, and I hope if that's the case that we don't get especially education done, I'm pretty sure we're going to find a way to deal with the budget to his satisfaction. But I think education is going to be the sticking point. So when Friday comes, or whatever day this week, and we get adjourned, if we don't have a bill
1: that's
0: the governor will sign, then we will be back for a veto session or whatever to get it right. And Vermonters need that, okay? The governor shouldn't have to tell us to come back. We already know that.
1: Right.
0: So hopefully by Friday, hopefully early in the day, early afternoon, we will have that, and we can all go home and start to enjoy our summer.
1: Decompress.
0: Yeah, and decompress.
1: Exactly.
0: So, all right. Well, it looks like we've burned through our first segment, ladies and gentlemen, so we will return right after we pay some bills. You're listening to Right Side Up.

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0: Welcome back, ladies and gentlemen. You're listening to Right Side Up. My name is Mike Taglavia. My co-host today is Allison Despathy. Allison, we've got to jump into some other things here. We've got a lot to cover and not enough time. So why don't we deal with H-527? I'll let you tell the audience what's going on with that.
1: Yeah, we've been talking about that a few times if people have heard some of the other shows. But H-527 is basically related to telecommunications.
0: Okay.
1: Siting. So infrastructure. So, where are we putting towers? Where are we putting antennas? Let's do this properly. We right. want good service. We want good coverage, but we just want to be respectful of where these things go.
0: Respectful meaning we watch out. We want to watch out for public health.
1: Yeah, public health, public safety, okay. and also like valuation of homes. I mean, yeah. if you have a tower 300 feet from your house, it can drop your property value by up to 30%. So okay. even if someone isn't concerned about the health effects, and people should know the health effects are real. I mean, you've got yeah. radio frequency radiation. In 2021, there was a federal court order to the FCC, the Federal Communications Commission, and it specifically said, why have you not dealt with the health effects of radio frequency radiation on all of biological life? There's right. tremendous scientific evidence showing harms. The research the FCC uses is over 30 years old. Since 1996. And now, just recently in the past few days, Mike, there was another lawsuit officially filed, that is directing the FCC to deal with this problem. Okay. You have ignored this 2021 federal order to address the health effects, and now this this petition would mandate that the FCC actually does this. And
0: so it's not enough to have a court decision. Now you have to have another court say
1: to force you to do it. Exactly. So like 5 years later, they still haven't
0: right.
1: dealt with it.
0: Right.
1: And so I think that this is just, you know, just to be super honest about the situation is, like I said, we want coverage. We want our phones to work. People get concerned if they don't have service and something happens.
0: Right.
1: But we don't need to put them on top of people's houses.
0: Do it
1: homes.
0: In a healthy way.
1: Do it responsibly.
0: Yeah.
1: And so
0: right.
1: basically we had this as a, and I'll be quick on just a recap, but we had this amazing testimony in the House and Senate laying out the issues with what's called Section 248A,
0: yep.
1: which is what the telecommunications infrastructure siting.
0: And that's what 527 is addressing,
1: yes.
0: whether the sunset mm-hmm. should actually happen, which
1: yes.
0: is what we're looking for. Based on safety concerns, we're looking for that sunset to actually happen and not have it delayed by now in the bill. It's 1 year?
1: So, yeah. So, no, it's actually in the bill. It would be a three-year extension.
0: A three-year. Okay.
1: But this is what happens. Every 3 years, the sunset gets extended despite the fact that there's problems. And you've got towns, like the town of Tynmouth has
0: right.
1: needed to hire a lawyer to deal with the issues because they're putting a tower. They want to put a tower 500 feet from this 80-year-old couple's home. And
0: right.
1: the town is rallying behind this couple saying, no, no, no. And fortunately, so your colleague in House Environment, Representative Chris Pritchard, who
0: yeah.
1: his district includes Tynmouth. He has an amendment that's going to be on the floor today if
0: yeah.
1: it doesn't get pushed aside.
0: Right.
1: But it's and that would basically say for H-527, this bill, instead of you kicking the can down the road another 3 years, you need to come back next year and deal with these real issues
0: okay.
1: the towns and neighbors are having. It's such a big deal, and I'm so happy. He was very excited to do this for the town of Tynmouth he represents.
0: Yep.
1: And all the evidence is there, and it's going to be really interesting, Mike, to see what the House Environment Committee says if they do a straw poll or a vote
0: oh, yeah, that's,
1: on his
0: that's right.
1: amendment.
0: It probably will wind up coming through our committee. I never even thought about that, but
1: yeah.
0: it probably will be straw polled. So.
1: Yeah, and that's yeah. where I really hope that with all the information they had acknowledging the real issues, that Chris will be successful on the floor.
0: Yeah.
1: So I really hope that representatives in
0: well,
1: the House
0: I'll,
1: today
0: I'm,
1: will do that.
0: I'm glad Representative Pritchard is going to be able to highlight some of those concerns.
1: Yes.
0: It definitely needs to be in the record, and I hope he's successful with his amendment.
1: Yes, I hope so, too.
0: So
1: definitely.
0: We'll have to see what happens.
1: Okay. I know, that's a big one.
0: Now, we've got a couple other things having to do with infrastructure.
1: Yes, and siting, right.
0: So we've got either we can talk next about the disaster that's going on in Shaftesbury with the solar project that has all kinds of wind damage, or we can talk about the, is that's H710, the solar siting project.
1: Oh, yeah, we could talk about that next. Yeah. I think, like you said, the Shaftesbury situation, and there's two disasters Shaftesbury happening. Yeah.
0: Two different kinds.
1: Exactly. Yeah. And, so basically, Greta Solsa writes for Vermont Digger, and she has done some really great investigative journalism. And this recent article from May 24th, what's that? Yesterday. Okay. So she did solar array.
0: 2 days ago. Yes.
1: 2 days ago. Yeah. Oh, that's right. My bad. Solar array gone awry. Vermont probes solar development owner about broken solar panels in Shaftesbury. And so basically the situation here was high winds in October and March blew down, and I'm reading from her article now, high winds in October and March blew down a large number of solar panels in a field in Shaftesbury, and now regulators are looking into the potential environmental impact from the damaged panels. This is one of the first times in Vermont that large swaths of damaged panels, which contain lead and silver, have raised the specter of potential environmental contamination and caused the state to examine the issue. And Mike, you know, just first off, not only is this contamination issue, you know, a problem that the Agency of Agriculture and the Public Utility Commission, you know, are concerned about, but it's also if industrial solar, if solar is being sold as the solution for this, you know, quote unquote climate crisis, existential threat that we have, but yet we have all these storms. We've got wind storms and rain storms and flooding,
0: hail,
1: and you watch the damage that happens. Like, is that really the path that we want to go? I mean, that's not reliable. No.
0: Well, first of all, yes, they're not reliable in a lot of senses. Number one, they're susceptible to this damage,
1: yes.
0: And other plants are susceptible as well.
1: Yeah,
0: because we know refineries, with respect to petroleum products, refineries in some states are subject to weather hazards as well.
1: Yes.
0: You know, down in places like Louisiana or whatever.
1: Good point. Yep.
0: From hurricanes. But we have, with respect to petroleum products, we have storage that we don't have right now with respect to wind and solar. The electricity from those two intermittent sources can't be stored safely and to supply enough backup power until we can get to either the next solar cycle or when the next wind would be blowing enough to power these turbines.
1: Right.
0: When we look at the entire puzzle, when we look at from the first shovel in the ground to make solar or wind energy producing vehicles, panels or wind turbines, they don't add up as compared to petroleum products, coal,
1: right,
0: natural gas, nuclear. Mm-hmm. Nuclear should be, it's the greenest. It is also, I don't remember the term, but the highest output of energy for, what is it, weight? I cannot remember, but it's got the most
1: efficient,
0: energy.
1: Efficient.
0: It's the highest efficiency.
1: Right, right.
0: And we are ignoring it, especially now with the technology that we have. We are about to have a massive breakthrough with nuclear technology worldwide, and for Vermont not to take advantage of that would be foolish.
1: And just to have that diversification and give it an opportunity. And we are already, as a baseload power in Vermont, we draw from Seabrook, and people oftentimes don't want to talk about it, but we need that reliable baseload.
0: We're ignoring, look, we have EVs, and people ignore where the raw materials for their EVs come from.
1: Right, right.
0: Because they don't want to come to grips with the fact that there's child labor mining the precious metals that are in their EVs. But it's a fact.
1: Right,
0: it is. People need to come to grips with those facts.
1: Right, and we need to get a better supply chain on that. It's out of control.
0: Absolutely.
1: Yeah.
0: We need to come to grips with the facts that nuclear power is coming, electricity supplied by nuclear power plants is coming into this state.
1: Right.
0: And if we're going to have that, why should we not be looking into, not cutting off our nose to spite our face, how about we provide our own energy? I say this all the time. You hear me say
1: it. But it's so important for us to be thinking about this.
0: Yes.
1: And this is where we need that diversification, and we need efficiency as the goal. We can't just lock in. Like, you know, this is back to what we spoke about last week, Mike, is, you know, it's not the legislature's job to pick winners and losers.
0: No, it's not.
1: No,
0: you're absolutely right.
1: We need these options, and we need to see what comes to the forefront? What surfaces naturally because it's worthy of people utilizing it?
0: Yeah, it's in demand.
1: Yes.
0: If the EVs were, if we gave the EV market a jump start, which we tried to do, and it didn't work.
1: Mm-hmm.
0: If I say it didn't work because there would be EVs outnumbering internal combustion engine vehicles on the road, and they're not. And
1: right.
0: we know why, because
1: right.
0: they're not reliable, they're expensive, they're heavy.
1: Mm-hmm.
0: We don't have the ability to make electric trucks that can do what we need to do that diesel-powered trucks can do.
1: And electricity rates are going up and up and up and up and up.
0: And exactly. the goal behind the EV stuff and all the electrification was supposedly to stabilize those rates, but it's not working.
1: Right, exactly.
0: It's not working.
1: Exactly.
0: And we need to come to grips with the fact that, okay, we tried and it didn't work.
1: Mm-hmm.
0: We need to go back to basics. We need to have a good, better, best policy. And I will not stop saying it until we adopt it.
1: Until we get it, right.
0: Nuclear, natural gas, and all the other petroleum products until we can come up with something else like solar if we can harness it. Or
1: and get
0: battery.
1: The solar in the right place.
0: In
1: and
0: that's the right
1: just
0: places.
1: Like,
0: back exactly.
1: To this article, I also want to mention that Jesse McDougall. So he is a regenerative farmer in Shaftesbury, and his
0: yep.
1: quote about the situation that happened with the solar array was, "I want to see the right steps taken," McDougall said in an interview. "There were hundreds of panels down, many of them smashed and broken, and on the ground for 6 months through a Vermont winter and two giant wind events and two fires. Then you also had Annette Smith, executive director of Vermonters for a Clean Environment, who said that along with pre-testing soil before a solar panel is put on, she wants more states tracking of solar array failures to prevent this type of situation. She said, quote, we could have all the solar projects in Vermont fail, and I don't know that there would be any ramifications. So basically, it's just pointing out that there's a lot of gaps in our policy and
0: absolutely,
1: our laws around this renewable energy and just the siting part of it.
0: The siting, well, with the
1: right.
0: solar siting, like
1: yes.
0: what was brought up in that article, what you just said, if there's going to be solar siting, there needs to be testing prior to any of that stuff being installed. So we have a baseline.
1: Yes.
0: If we're so concerned about the environment, which we are
1: mm-hmm.
0: in the state of Vermont, then we need a baseline.
1: Yes.
0: So we know if there is a problem during the time
1: yep.
0: that the solar installation is on this land, especially if it is on
1: the
0: prime ag
1: land.
0: Soils.
1: Right.
0: If we're so concerned about prime ag soils, then one way to prove it is to have pre-testing
1: mm-hmm.
0: and then testing during and after whenever these solar-sided projects are actually removed, if
1: right.
0: they do get removed instead of having panels replaced when their time is up, because
1: yeah.
0: they don't last forever.
1: And that's where it's like starting to also just acknowledge the reality of what we're talking about. We're talking about lead, we're talking about silver, we're talking about
0: zinc,
1: PFAS, we're talking
0: yeah.
1: about the broken glass. We've had conversations of, you know, what are you going to grow? Is someone going to grow something? Are these ever going to be decommissioned? And then, of course, just the bigger question of why can't we put them just on the built environment and not just be taking up gobs and gobs of our agricultural land
0: yeah.
1: and our forests?
0: We have places where we could put these. It's not
1: exactly.
0: There would be smaller installations, but there would probably be enough right now to equal what we have in these large industrial
1: and the tech
0: sightings.
1: Keeps improving. I mean, it keeps, again, getting more efficient.
0: Does.
1: And I'm always a fan of, I just want to get it direct to people's house, because then you're using less energy. You're
0: yeah.
1: you're getting cost savings. It's more affordable for when it's on directly on people's homes or businesses. And instead of industrial solar, predatory industrial solar coming in, taking over ag land and forests, charging
0: yes.
1: more to our utilities, and our electricity rates go up. So right now, we've got to fix this situation.
0: Our electricity rates going up when we were told this was to make them go down.
1: Right.
0: Or stabilize.
1: Or stabilize. It's not happening.
0: It's not happening.
1: No.
0: So, you know, here we go again. If we made a wrong turn, it's a time to stop, look at the map, make a U-turn,
1: right.
0: and go back, because this is not going to end well economically for the state. And we need affordability. We don't need runaway electricity prices.
1: Exactly. And that's where, like, back to what you've said, Mike, multiple times, is we need to go back to the green books, fix the problems that are there, and then we also need to revisit any laws coming through and make sure that they are done methodically and deliberative and responsibly, because we still got a lot of irresponsible stuff on the books that's got to go away.
0: You're right.
1: And be dealt with. So
0: you're right. And we're going to deal a little bit more with that in the next segment, ladies and gentlemen. You're listening to Right Side Up.
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0: Welcome back, ladies and gentlemen. You're listening to Right Side Up. My name is Mike Taglavier. My co-host is Allison Despathy. Before we continue our conversation on the ongoing saga in Montpelier up in the State House, if you can't for some reason catch us on WNTK Radio, you can go to ntk.com, click on the podcast button, scroll down to Right Side Up, and you'll be able to listen to any number of our shows any time of the day or night. 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And I'm pretty certain I've got all of them. Mm-hmm. So I've covered them all. So, and thank you very much, ladies and gentlemen, for listening and sharing about the show. We really appreciate it. So, Allison, there's going to be a ton of stuff going on in the State House. We're probably going to have long hours.
1: Yes.
0: So there's a bunch to talk about, but I think we probably should talk a little bit about the solar sighting.
1: Yes, the 710.
0: And was that called the single plant?
1: Exactly, okay.
0: Yeah, we got to try to talk about that and more about the Ed Bill, because the education bill is basically the elephant in the room.
1: That's
0: we're not
1: the
0: going
1: big one.
0: Home
1: right,
0: until
1: right.
0: we deal with that. So it's probably going to be the last one on the agenda,
1: yes.
0: Which is kind of sad, because it's definitely the one that needs to get done if we're going home.
1: Yeah, because the governor started his State of the State this session with the mostly a focus on education.
0: Right.
1: And so he's
0: said
1: numerous
0: times.
1: You guys have got to get that together.
0: We're not going home until we're done with that.
1: Right.
0: But the solar siting, why don't I let you take over, because you've got a lot of background on this. And a lot of it really does make sense.
1: Mm-hmm.
0: And like we talked about last section... Or segment.
1: Yes.
0: We have enough rooftops and parking lots and parking structures and self-storage units that have flat roofs that I've seen solar on, that we could, if we're giving a subsidy to industrial solar, we could give some sort of an incentive to somebody who has a flat roof building that could handle the weight and all the infrastructure that would need to support the solar panels, so we wouldn't have to take up pasture land or prime ag soil.
1: Yeah,
0: I wish we really could.
1: Exactly. We just need it in the right place, because otherwise it's a food security issue, it's environment, it's natural resources, and we are giving massive subsidies and tax breaks. Or I should really mostly say it's a lot about the tax breaks right now, and the subsidies were coming from obviously the federal government.
0: Okay.
1: But basically the bottom line on 710, which is a very bad bill.
0: Okay.
1: And so 710, which is about renewable energy facilities, and like you said, the single plant definition, it's literally just going to lead to streamlining expansion of existing renewable energy facilities, such as solar. And most solar projects, Mike, are on ag land. So here we are streamlining.
0: So what you're talking about, streamlining, meaning making it easier for an add-on to an existing industrial solar site.
1: So you could have a 5 megawatt, which would be, you know, 15, 16, 17,000 panels on 35 to 40 acres.
0: Right.
1: And then boom, okay, now look, we're going to do another 5 megawatt. So think about that expansion.
0: Right near two. And right adjacent to.
1: Exactly. Right in there with it. And there's obviously more to it on the details, but the bottom line is this is not good, in the sense of it never went through any sort of analysis or testimony on land use, siting, impacts on ag land. This is why Senator Ingalls, and this is again today in the Senate, on the Senate calendar, Senator Ingalls, chair of Agriculture Committee, he has an Ingalls amendment for this bill to try to at least give the Public Utility Commission some tools to try to, you know, make good decisions around, should this project be happening in Vermont? Does this project serve Vermont? It's a little bit of a scratch. I mean, he tried for something more substantial in his committee and was shut down by Baruth, by the Democratic leadership, who just don't want to talk about siting for some reason. It's very frustrating for Vermonters who care about the environment and our ag land and don't want to see this industrial solar, some even criminal companies getting these tax breaks and really destroying the environment. And the only other last thing I would say play on it is Heffernan, Senator Steve Heffernan from Addison, has a really great amendment that I think he's going to move forward with. And okay. what that would do is it extends the effective date of 7-10 out by 2 years. So it would make the legislature, try to make the Senate, the legislature, come back and say, hey, you never brought this to our Ag Committee. We need to talk about this.
0: Okay.
1: So that's another a good way that they're trying to make, you know, a bad bill a little bit better. And unfortunately, that's the position you guys,
0: yeah,
1: as the minority,
0: because we're
1: party
0: in the minority party. That's what we do.
1: Right.
0: We do. We try to slow bad bills down.
1: Yes.
0: We try to take them from really bad to
1: less
0: distasteful.
1: Bad. Right.
0: But we can at least live with it for now until we get a little bit more balance.
1: Right.
0: Or if we take the majority, so we can actually go back and be more deliberative about these bills, like you talked about earlier.
1: Yes.
0: Where we go and say, no, this bill, it passed, but on further examination, it never should have passed. We're going to repeal it. We have a number of bills that we've talked about last week.
1: Oh, yeah,
0: the Senate
1: list.
0: Tried to deal with the Global Warming Solutions Act, although there was an attempt. It failed.
1: Mm-hmm.
0: The Clean Heat Standard that wound up getting repealed, but it wound up in another
1: tacked on to a bad bill.
0: Tacked
1: exactly.
0: onto a bad bill. So all it did was create another bad situation.
1: Right.
0: So we need to have more balance, different numbers in both the Senate and the House
1: to get good stuff done.
0: Right.
1: I know.
0: To get good stuff done.
1: Mm-hmm.
0: But we have made some good efforts here. We have made some gains here. We have let the majority know that, yes, you have to be more deliberative. Yes, we need to consider this. No, this wording or this section is not good enough. It needs to come out.
1: Include us in this conversation.
0: Yes,
1: make sure you're talking to all of us and respecting these different ideas.
0: Right, and it's through persistence.
1: Yes.
0: That's basically what it is, and knowledge. We have very talented people up there who are really trying very hard.
1: Mm-hmm.
0: And the problem we have is if people who are in the listening audience or are just driving down the road listening to what happened in the news, they're not really informed about how hard people are working up there in Montpelier.
1: And the nitty-gritty details,
0: yes.
1: Right.
0: And sometimes you need to see what the nitty-gritty details are to be able to appreciate how tough it is to try, if you're in the minority, to try to actually stop some of these bad bills or water them down so they're not so distasteful.
1: And that's also then brings me to the point of, you know, and I think we've talked about this before, but it's keeps coming up every session. You know, you've got Clean Heat Standard was called the Affordable Heat Act. That was bogus, right? How can you call it that? Renewable Energy Standard, that's bogus. It's increasing electricity rates.
0: Yeah.
1: Global Warming Solutions Act is not solving or giving any solutions.
0: There's no solving.
1: No. Yeah. And then we have this, you know, S-190, which we were going to mention, that was the reference-based pricing, and it's fake reference-based pricing. It's literally caps that you're putting on to try to bring down the cost of health care at the expense of the hospitals and trying to find this balance. And I just have to say, Mike, I thanked the minority leadership in the House, Representative Patty McCoy, because when you guys were in there on Friday and this S-190 came up, she had a wonderful speech that she shared, or commentary that she shared on the floor, basically calling out the problem with this S-190 and who is it going to hurt. And she specifically referred to, you know, the Green Mountain. Well, she didn't say Green Mountain Care Board, but she said single payer artifact. And the Green Mountain Care Board came from the single payer, and they are really getting in the way of our hospitals and our insurers trying to work together to have a market and system that's going to be affordable and accessible for us. So.
0: And a lot of people have talked about, like you said, opening up the market, opening up so that people who need to purchase health care can purchase outside the state of Vermont.
1: Mm-hmm.
0: And at a lower rate, because the market is a bigger market, more choice.
1: Yeah.
0: We can actually get into a pool where we are an aging state, and that makes for our rates being higher. And without being able to get into a larger pool, it's almost impossible for our rates to go down.
1: And have different types of insurers be able to come in.
0: Absolutely.
1: Yeah.
0: Be able to have insurers competing for our business.
1: Yes.
0: And we don't have that right now. And we're not going to get competitive pricing without more competitors actually giving us offers that we can actually look at and decide where we want to go.
1: Exactly.
0: When we're kept not just with the relics of single payer from, I think it's the Shumlin administration.
1: Yes, that was, yep.
0: That compounded by the ACA, the Affordable Care Act, mm-hmm. which is not a total misnomer again.
1: Right, I know, exactly.
0: Without that being changed and reversed at the federal level, those two things are acting against us in a very mm-hmm. big way, and they're going to cause our healthcare system to be in crisis for a long time until we get those removed.
1: Yes.
0: Both at the federal level and at the state level.
1: And one thing that I learned also about recently about Medicare Advantage, which I really feel bad about many of our elders who struggle with getting coverage, is right now there's a 6-state pilot program that's going on, and they're using AI to do either accepting or denying
0: yep.
1: claims. And there's a very high level of denial of claims. But if somebody goes through the big bureaucratic process, they can typically get that denial overturned. But you're talking about elders who may not know how to navigate that bureaucratic
0: yes.
1: process, or they might be sick, they may not have, you know, the energy or the capacity or the support to do this, and they're getting taken advantage of with a lot of insurance claims being denied when they should not be. So this brings up, and maybe we can talk about this summer, Mike, just the role of AI as a useful tool versus the role of AI as something that is going to be harmful.
0: And we have a bill dealing with AI use in diagnosing, I think it's
1: mental health. Exactly.
0: So It's becoming more and more of an issue, more and more of a concern, mm-hmm. a question.
1: Yeah.
0: So it's yet to be seen whether it's going to be a benefit or a detriment. But
1: and didn't the governor just put together like an AI task force of sorts?
0: There's some sort of an executive order that he put out, which is sad because one of the bills that we passed out this past week dealing with data centers.
1: Yes. Yes.
0: It's probably going to be completely counterproductive to what the governor is trying to do.
1: And this is where it's like there were some really good parts to that bill. I was working on that and following it.
0: And it came out of the Senate. It was destroyed.
1: And then it was like, well, there's regulation and protections, and then there's way crazy over the top. Like TJ Poor, I think we mentioned from the Department of Public Service, he called it out right in the Natural Resource Committee, and he's like, you have an extortion fee in here.
0: Yeah.
1: I mean, it
0: basically says the state of Vermont is absolutely not interested in data centers. And the problem with that is we're talking about data centers that are anywhere from, 5 megawatts all the way up to well over 100. We only have a few in this state.
1: I think we have like 1 megawatt max.
0: I can't remember. I was told we have 5, and I can't remember how big they are, but none of them, I believe, are over 5 or 7.
1: And this bill doesn't even trigger until a 20 megawatt. But the other part that, like, they did a great job on water. I mean, we'll talk about this next time.
0: Yes, we talked about in the Environment Committee.
1: Yeah.
0: We were mostly worried about protecting water resources.
1: Yes.
0: And the bill came out of the House.
1: And ratepayers. Yes. Yeah.
0: And the bill came out of the House looking pretty good. It mm-hmm. seemed pretty reasonable. It was to protect the environment and the ratepayers.
1: Yes.
0: And it was understandable.
1: Yeah.
0: But it went to the Senate, and it basically got turned into forget about AI in this state. Regardless, here's the problem that I have with it. It says regardless of any technology advances we have tomorrow,
1: mm-hmm.
0: we're not interested.
1: Right. And that's the piece, too, is, you know, where I struggle with it is ratepayers, environmental protections, and there's definitely some holes that they missed for protections on sound and heat sinks and,
0: yep.
1: and radio yep. frequency radiation. But one of the things that I was really struggling with is, like, I don't use AI when I do my writing, but I know I'm on social media. Every single one of us who are on social media, if people are writing, if people are researching, you're using AI. And to
0: you
1: me,
0: are.
1: That's like pushing it off, like, you know, hey, Texas, hey, Iowa, hey, Kansas, you know, do all the work with these data centers so that I can use AI,
0: that's
1: but you
0: exactly
1: can't come
0: right.
1: here into our place.
0: You're exactly
1: you know?
0: Right.
1: And that's where it's trying to strike the balance, which that bill went a little haywire, like you said, in the Senate.
0: It definitely went haywire.
1: Yeah.
0: So.
1: Yeah.
0: Well, Allison, I hope we didn't bore our listeners. I don't think so. We gave everybody a lot of homework, a lot of work to do some research on what is going on under the Golden Dome in Montpelier. So, ladies and gentlemen, we want to thank you again for listening. Remember to please stay safe, stay informed, listen to Right Side Up.

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8: American injuries overseas. I'm Pam Husso, Fox News. American forces have reportedly been hurt in Kuwait after an Iranian strike. Fox's Madeline Rivera has details.
9: Bloomberg reports at least five Americans were hurt after Iran launched a ballistic missile towards a Kuwaiti airbase earlier this week. The missile was intercepted by Kuwaiti forces, but falling debris reportedly hit the Ali al-Salem airbase. Per Bloomberg, two MQ-9 Reaper drones were also seriously damaged in the incident. Meantime, a White House official telling Fox President Trump will only make a deal that is good for America and satisfies his red lines. Iran can never possess a nuclear weapon. The president has maintained his key asks, which not only includes preventing Iran from obtaining a nuclear weapon, he also demanded unrestricted shipping traffic in the Strait of Hormuz.
8: War Secretary Pete Hegseth has warned that military action is still on the table if a deal can't be reached. President Trump is scrapping plans for a big overhaul at the Kennedy Center following a judge's ruling.
10: President Trump says he has no interest in overseeing a major renovation of the Kennedy Center unless he is free to bring the institution back physically, financially, and artistically. In a social media post, the president says his administration will now return control of the performing arts venue back to Congress. The move follows a ruling by a federal judge in D.C. ordering President Trump's name to be removed from the Kennedy Center's facade, finding the center's board did not have the authority to unilaterally change the name. The judge also put on hold plans to close the center for 2 years during renovations. At the White House, Jared Halpern, Fox News.
8: Another federal judge has temporarily halted a weaponization fund to compensate people who claim to be targets of political investigations. 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
2: God loves you and has an awesome plan for your life. 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The Bible says the wages of sin is death, but the gift of God is eternal life through Jesus Christ our Lord. Say this with me from your heart and out loud to make heaven your home. Father, I turn from my sin. I receive Jesus Christ as my Savior and my Lord. 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I am yours. If you just pray that prayer out loud from your heart, the Bible says heaven is your home. And I would love to meet you. 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Have a wonderful day.
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5: Here's your Saturday weather forecast. Expect rain before 1 p.m., then a chance of showers between 1 p.m. and 2 p.m. with a high near 56 degrees. Tonight it will be mostly cloudy, then gradually becoming mostly clear with a low around 38. Tomorrow mostly sunny with a high near 68. That's your WNTK and WUVR weather forecast.

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Good wet Saturday morning. Greg Fennell with you for an hour of catching up on what's happening in high school and college sports and getting ever so close to summer sports here in the Upper Valley. Coming up in the next hour, we'll look at the next to last day of high school play in the predominant numbers of sports in Vermont and New Hampshire. Few games scheduled today, kind of iffy given the weather forecast for right now. And then on Monday, anything that has nothing to do with a tennis racket will be announced around the state of New Hampshire and the state of Vermont. Baseball, softball, both lacrosses, ultimate in Vermont, all that will be announced. The tournament fields will be, and then we'll have 2 weeks of playoffs to determine state champions around here. And we should still have some candidates in a number of sports on both sides of the river. Also, check back on some news that may have gotten by you over the past few weeks while yours truly was away, including the departure of Dartmouth College's 8-year softball coach, Jen Williams. And believe it or not, summer baseball is just a few days away. New England Collegiate Baseball League season will start on a Thursday. Your Upper Valley Nighthawks, as they often do, will get things going on the road. Home opener a week from Sunday, so we'll talk all about that and some of the things revolving around the team as we get started for another season of summer baseball over at the Maxfield Sports Complex. I want to thank John and Rob Landry for letting me get away for the past few weeks for other commitments. The big one, of course, my niece graduated from Virginia Tech University a couple of weeks ago, so we were down in Blacksburg for that. Fun experience. They do two graduations, because it's a big state school, two graduations. They have one general one for everybody in the football stadium, so there are about 30,000 people inside of the stadium for that, and then a separate one for the individual schools. She had hers at the basketball arena there nearby for her chemistry degree, so it was a great time to go see her, have her big moment, and then other things to get in the way of life for the past few weeks. So thank you to Rob and John for letting me get away for that, to Rich and Woody and Bob Hampton for filling the in the added hour over the past few weeks. We're back and ready to roll into the end of spring season and into the summer season. And, of course, the way we do that here is by telling you that not everything that happened in the world of sports on Friday made it to Saturday's newspaper, so we're going to read about it.

the bizarre season of Brian Bello, Boston Red Sox pitcher, continued yesterday with some good news and some bad news. He struggled as a starter this season, so the Red Sox decided to put an opener in front of him. And last night was the fourth time that had happened, as the Red Sox opened a series in Cleveland against the Guardians. And Bello continues to pitch well in that circumstance. The problem is the guy who ends up pitching the first inning, generally speaking, blows up. And it happened again last night as the Red Sox lost a 4-3 game to Cleveland in a game you unfortunately heard here on WNTK. Tyler Samaniego got the start, gave up 4 runs, 6 straight singles to get things started. Then Bello came in and threw 7 scoreless innings in relief. Sox are now 23-33, 10 games under 500 for the first time since 2020. Only 4 hits allowed by Bello. No Guardian base runner got past second base, retired the last 12 batters he'd faced. I tell you, he would look wonderful if he could just do this starting in the first inning, but first innings have been the big issue for Bello so far this season. An 11.57 earned run average in first innings, with 9 earned runs in 7 innings for Bello. But after that, he's been fantastic. Back on May 5th, the first time they had an opener for him, Giovanni Moran got the call, gave up 2 runs in the first inning, and then Bello shut them down from there. On the 12th of May, he gave up 1 run in the Red Sox losing 2-1, and Bello came on and pitched well in that circumstance. Moran gave up 2 runs in the May 23rd start in the most recent bulk outing for Bello, who followed up with another fine outing. So things are going well for Bello, so long as he has an opener. 0.71 earned run average in 25 and a third innings compared to a 9.68 in 30 and two-thirds as a starter. The Red Sox did manage to squeeze something out of it, getting 3 runs after, but that 4-0 deficit was just too much to make up. Sox lose 4-3 to Cleveland, and the series continues in Cleveland at 3:10 broadcast time here on WNTK today. It's like Roman Anthony's doing the cha-cha, one step forward, one step back. It looks like he's making progress from his wrist injury, and then getting shut down. He was taking some dry swings last week against Kansas City, out on a road trip out that way, and at that point he wasn't reporting any soreness in his wrist, but he's now been shut down after experiencing some soreness taking part in some tee swings on Thursday. Reported some discomfort, according to interim manager Chad Tracy. He's calling it a day-to-day situation right now. He first injured himself on May 5th when he fouled a pitch in a game against Detroit. Seemed like he'd only have a short injured list stint, but there have been a couple of setbacks since then. He felt soreness in the wrist on May 18th when he first tried to return to swinging. They took a wait-and-see approach, but apparently that hasn't been enough right now, so more rest for Roman Anthony before he can come back. Other Major League scores last night: the Rays over the Angels 8-5. Mets got a 2-run home run from MJ Melendez in the bottom of the 10th inning to beat the Marlins 9-7. Cards over the Cubs 6-5. White Sox beat the Tigers in 10-4-3. Rangers 9, Royals 1. Astros lose to the Brewers in 10-5-4. Rockies over the Giants on a walk-off by a count of 8-6. Dodgers 4, Phillies 2. Mariners edge the Diamondbacks in 10-7-6. And the Yankees were 8-2 winners in Sacramento over the Athletics. It's been a difficult couple of days for him, and there were some doubts on the Carolina Hurricanes that goaltender Frederick Anderson would even suit up last night for the Hurricanes' 5th game of their Eastern Conference final in Montreal. But the Dane did, and he continued to play well in goal, as he has throughout the postseason for the Hurricanes, who blew out Montreal 6-1 to take their Eastern Conference final by 4-1. Anderson is a client of Claude Lemieux. And if you haven't paid any attention to the headlines lately, Lemieux, the NHL great who became an agent in retirement, took his own life on Thursday in a stunning development that came about 3 days, I think it was, after he was one of the torchbearers that show up in Montreal Canadiens' home games as part of their pregame ceremony. Anderson admitted as much afterward, that it had been a couple of difficult days, but everybody showed up and supported him, which he appreciated, and he continued to play very well in the Hurricanes' net. He started off the season very rough. They had a waiver wire hero in Brandon Bussey, who seemed to take the job and run with it, but when Bussey failed, Anderson stepped up, especially after a rejuvenating stretch playing for Denmark in the Milan Cortina Olympics, and he has been superb ever since. He had his 3rd shutout in the postseason Wednesday against Montreal in a 4-0 road win, and last night, 3 goals in the first period pretty much decided it for Carolina. So it's going to be Carolina and Vegas, the 2 hottest teams in the NHL, meeting in the Stanley Cup Final. Early odds favor Carolina slightly. I'm in a position of rooting for a team that I don't like. I don't like Carolina, but I dislike John Tortorella, the coach of Vegas, even more. So I may not even watch, but you should. It should be good hockey. It's going to get started on Tuesday night in
Raleigh. Elsewhere in the world of sports, NBA will have a Game 7 tonight as Oklahoma City and San Antonio meet in the Western Conference Final. Shai Gilgeous-Alexander is calling it the biggest game of his career, and this is from a guy who won a Game 7 in the NBA Finals recently. It's going to be the two going up in Oklahoma City, with the winner moving on to face the surprising New York Knicks in the NBA Finals, getting started in the middle of next week. Philadelphia 76ers have found their replacement for Daryl Morey and have agreed to hire Mike Gansey as their new president of basketball operations, according to sources talking to the Associated Press yesterday. He joined the Cleveland Cavaliers in 2011, worked as their GM since 2022. He's a Northeast Ohio native, 43 years of age, played collegially at West Virginia, was an All-Big East selection, first-teamer back in those days, and previously served as the general manager for the Cleveland Charge in the NBA's G League. To the NFL, New York Giants are fearful that wide receiver Gunnar Olszewski may have suffered a torn Achilles in a non-contact injury during team OTAs during the week. He is undergoing further tests to confirm the injury. The veteran receiver went down immediately, grabbed his right leg late in practice, and was slamming his fist in disgust as he was being taken off of the field. Patrick Mahomes still targeting week one for his return to the field for the Kansas City Chiefs, two-time MVP, is taking an important step in recovering from torn ligaments in his left knee. He has participated in voluntary workouts with the team this week. He was involved in 7-on-7 drills on Thursday and the third day of OTAs. The first, though, that reporters were allowed to watch him, he had a black brace extending across his knee where the ACL and the LCL were repaired, and he was able to jog around, but there were times when he needed to stop and adjust it. He told the media afterward that it was just good to be the field with the guys as much as anything else. Soccer news. Of course, this is a huge day for fans of world soccer as the nation, the world's biggest club competition, the UEFA Champions League final, is set for Budapest, Hungary. Two teams that are very much different. Paris Saint-Germain won the title for the first time last year, looking to be one of those rare repeat champions. Hasn't happened since Real Madrid won three in a row from 2016 to 18. Meanwhile, Arsenal is riding a high. They won their first English Premier League title last week in a 22 years. This would be a cherry on the cake season if they pulled this one off. Match should get started right about noon. Meanwhile, in a development that just broke within the last hour, Liverpool has fired manager Arne Slot following a difficult second season in charge of the team that he had previously led to last year's Premier League title. You should not be surprised at the group that did the firing. Fenway Sports Group. Red Sox fans are still PO'd about Alex Cora being fired, and now the group has done it again to another coach at another prominent program. Slot had replaced very popular manager Jurgen Klopp in the summer of 2024, led Liverpool to a record-tying 20th English title in his first year. Team struggled a little bit, spent $570 million to strengthen the squad, and then had a bunch of injuries and just stuck below the top of the league for most of the year, even though it did qualify for European competition again. Alphonso Davies named to Canada's World Cup team, although it's too soon to tell whether the former MLS star will be ready for the team's opener next month. The defender, who plays for Bayern Munich, was hurt last month in a loss to PSG in the Champions League semifinals. Meanwhile, there was a notable absence from U.S. World Cup training yesterday, but Brendan Aaronson had a very good excuse. He was getting married. Leeds midfielder marrying longtime girlfriend Milana Dambria, who is the daughter of St. Joseph's men's soccer coach Don Dambria. Aaronson, also a member of the last World Cup squad, left camp after Thursday's session and was due back for training sometime today. Teammate Gio Reyna said that he couldn't attend himself, but his wife Chloe was going to represent him. And then teammate Christian Roldan said, well, we don't know if it's a no-phones wedding. They're trying to get a clarification on that. Of course, U.S. getting ready for a friendly against Senegal coming up on a Sunday. PGA Tour. It's the Charles Schwab Challenge at Colonial Country Club down in Fort Worth, Texas. Englishman Jordan Smith has the lead at 10 under par through 36 holes. A lot of company behind him, though. There are five golfers four golfers at 9 under par. Whole bunch at 8 under par, including defending U.S. Open champion J.J. Spahn and Woodstock Vermont native Keegan Bradley in the hunt as well, 6 under par through 36 holes. LPGA Tour is in New Jersey for the ShopRite LPGA tournament, and Letitia Beck from Israel, with her career best round of 63 in round 1 yesterday, has a 2-shot lead.
A new mom, Nicole Brock Estrup from Denmark, playing her first tournament in 15 months since giving birth to her son, Max, who's now one and traveling with her for the tournament. Among names you may recognize, Céline Boutier from France is three shots off in the 54-hole tournament that continues in New Jersey today. NASCAR action this weekend down in Nashville for the Cracker Barrel 400. Of course, the world of NASCAR racing still dealing with the loss of Kyle Busch a little bit over a week ago. A lot of remembrances for him as well, a real good one from the Lexington News Leader in Kentucky this week about how Busch was sort of the king of Kentucky with all the success he'd had at Kentucky Speedway in Sparta, Kentucky back during his career. So racing on Sunday in Nashville for the big series, and that pretty much catches us up to what's happening in the world of sports. Reminder that Red Sox baseball coming back on WNTK this afternoon. 3:10 broadcast start, 4:10 first pitch as they continue the series in Cleveland. Kind of a weird schedule right now. They have a three-game weekend on the road, come back home for three games, I think against Baltimore next week, then hit the road to the Yankees in Tampa Bay. So the Red Sox are going to see some of the better teams in the AL East as they continue on over the next week or so. Forgot to mention, of course, we've got Rich and Woody coming up with Valley Buzz at 10:06. When I'm done, John's in the studio. You want to talk to him, 603-843-8623. And as we go to commercial, we'll come back and talk about the high school action yesterday, look at what some of our teams around the Upper Valley are doing and where they could be going when seeds for spring playoffs come out on Monday. Turn it up. It's going to get loud on Saturday Sports Talk. Stick around.

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Whenever I get the chance to go down to the D.C. area, I have a music store that I hit in Falls Church, Virginia. It's called CD Cellar, and almost every single time I go there, I can find something that fits right into my punk wheelhouse. And you heard one of them right there, the Weirdos, who were a band from Los Angeles formed in the mid-70s, I think it was. They hung around only for about 4 years or so, broke up, reformed. I think they still get together on and off, but Solitary Confinement, the tune there for you here on Saturday Sports Talk. Unfortunately, I didn't get a huge amount on this trip. I did get a disc from Record Store Day from 5 years ago, a band out west called the Wipers that I absolutely love, who were influential in a lot of bands in Pacific Northwest. And then the Weirdos disc, a new one from Drive-By Truckers from a couple of years ago. A whole bunch of wiper stuff, actually. It's always fun to go shopping for records. That's me. I love doing that. All right, we're talking sports here, not music at the moment at 9:24. Greg Fennell with you here on Saturday Sports Talk. The high school season officially wraps up this weekend. Some big stuff going on today, even in the wet. The NHIAA's divisional track championships are going on, track and field championships. Hanover involved, Lebanon involved, states for D1 or D2, I think it is, down in Londonderry. So it probably be a little bit of a challenge there today. I looked at the forecast a little while ago, and while it's going to be wet this morning, it should let up at some point and become partly cloudy later in the day. So it's not like it's going to be 24 straight hours of rain like we had on Memorial Day. It'll be a thing mostly this morning and then better later on today. So teams that have to get games in today to fulfill their schedules, if it hasn't rained too much overnight, then like baseball, softball, might be a little bit sketchy. The other sports, I would think, should be able to pull it off. And then Monday, all the seeds come out for everything except New Hampshire tennis, which has already gotten its postseason underway. Scoreboard from yesterday, high school baseball. Lebanon took a 13-0 punch on the chin from top seed Hollis Brookline in their regular season finale, but it appears that it may not have hurt the Raiders all that much. They were on the edge of playoff consideration in New Hampshire Division II, and with the loss, finished a 5-11 regular season that tied them with Pelham for that last playoff spot. I believe the first tiebreaker is head-to-head, in which case the Raiders would get the edge because they beat the Pythons back in April 27, 13-11. So I'm hopeful that Doug Allard and company make it into the postseason, a sign of progress for a program that's had some difficulties over the past couple of seasons. Stevens doubled up Newfound in its season finale 14-7 yesterday. Cardinals are 9-7. They'll go in as the 11th seed in Division 3, and Newport out of the picture in D3, wrapped up a 1-15 season, losing to Fall Mountain yesterday 7-5. Windsor, if they decide to go to the Vermont Division tournament, will entirely be making a decision on their own. They will go as the last seed, 14th seed in Division 3 with a winless season. Falling at Brattleboro yesterday, 12-1, the Bears with 6 runs in the first inning, 3 in the second, 3 in the third. That's all they needed before Mercy ruling the Yellow Jackets in the fifth inning. The Jacks did get a couple of hits from freshman Nolan Weld, but only 4 hits altogether. Really never threatened Brattleboro all that much. Jamie Richardson and company really struggled the past few years. They had 2 wins 3 years ago, 1 win each of the last 2 seasons, none this year. I got a chance to talk to him yesterday down at Tenney Field in Brattleboro, and he was telling me that they've got a group of 8th graders who are very enthusiastic about the game. Some of them even were elevated to play at the junior varsity level. They're a bunch that loves to get into the cage and hit the ball, loves to get infield practice. So encouraging signs for Windsor, perhaps as early as next year, that the curve will start working upward again, because the world is good when Windsor sports are doing well, and it's been a struggle in a number of fronts. Hartford baseball also took one on the chin last night. Otter Valley, strangely enough, just one spot above them in the Vermont Division II standings, but they dropped the Hurricanes hard 11-0 yesterday as Jackson Howe threw a no-hitter for 5 innings, 9 strikeouts for the Otters. But despite that, the Hurricanes are still 4th in Division II and right now in a position to get 2 home games in the Division II tournament. The one thing that could screw things up, Middlebury, which is in 5th place just behind Hartford right now, has a game today against Enosburg Falls. If the Tigers win that one, they might bump ahead of Hartford on the quality point rating, but we're not going to know for sure until Monday morning.
Softball yesterday, Lebanon with a victory as they beat Hollis Brookline 16-4. Avelina Pintello went 2-for-2. Ava Karcher was 2-for-3 with a triple. And Katie Batchelder had a pair of doubles for the Raiders in that one. Karcher getting the win with just one earned run allowed and three hits along with 10 strikeouts. Stevens softball will be 13th in the Division III tournament. They wrapped up a 7-9 regular season, beating Newfound 11-4. Hartford, they routed Bellows Falls 13-0 to finish off a 12-2 regular season. Hurricanes will be the second seed in Vermont Division II behind undefeated Linden, which is looking very good this season. And White River Valley blew up Woodstock yesterday 20-0. Wildcats 5-9, Woodstock 2-10, White River Valley 7th in standings, Woodstock 10th, both in Division III, so it looks like they may run into each other again in a first-round game that would also be played in South Royalton. Windsor's had an improved season in softball, even though their year ended with a 10-4 loss to Leland and Gray yesterday. They moved down to Division IV this year for the next couple of years to kind of rebuild the program a little bit, and it's worked pretty well this year. They're 8-4. They're going to be, I believe, the fifth-ranked team in Division IV when those seeds come out. Mackenzie Cleefish, 5 stolen bases for the Yellow Jackets yesterday, and in fact had a delayed steal from third to home to score a run for the Yellow Jackets on Senior Day. Boys lacrosse, Goffstown 8, Hanover 3. Bear season wraps up at 5-9. They'll be the ninth seed in the 10-team Division II tournament. And Stevens winless again this year at 0-13, falls to Bishop Brady 14-2. Girls lacrosse, good season for Lebanon girls. Of course, they're a coach of many years, retiring after last season, and a brand new coach this season, Mo Markey, who's seen things continue in a positive fashion. Raiders with an 11-4 victory yesterday over Kearsarge to wrap up their regular season, so they'll be in a good position for the state tournament. Abby Auk had 5 goals, including her 100th career, 46 for her so far this season for the Raiders, also 4 assists to go with that. Sarah Foreman with 3 goals and an assist, Kate Clary 2-1, Audrey Newton had a goal, and Addison Durrell had an assist to account for the rest of the Raiders' offense. Hanover edging Goffstown, good win for the Bears yesterday to finish their regular season. Their 10-9 winners get them to 10-6 on the year. They'll be the fifth seed in the Division II tournament. And Middlebury outscored Hartford 22-12 yesterday. Hartford will be number 6 in Division II. Possibly could change. They have one more game scheduled. They have BFA St. Albans coming down to the Alumni Athletic Complex for an 11 a.m. game today. As of this moment, as far as I'm concerned, the game is still on. I'll double-check on the next break just to be sure. There was playoff action yesterday, and it was indoors over at the River Valley Club in Lebanon as second-seeded Hanover moved its boys' tennis quarterfinal in Division I indoors against number 7 Londonderry and routed the Lancers 8-1. Bears are now 14-1, and they will move on to Tuesday's semifinal. They will entertain number 3 Derryfield, presumably over at Storrs Pond Recreation Area. As of right now, the weather forecast, I think, is fairly favorable in that direction, saying partly cloudy, 72 for a high in this area. So I think we'll be okay to get that one outdoors next week. Now, what's going on today? Not a lot. Oxbow and Thetford scheduled to wrap up regular seasons in baseball and softball. Oxbow, both teams at Harwood. Of course, Oxbow softball will be top seed in Division 3. Thetford baseball could be a top seed in Division III. We'll check that as we go on in the program. Hartford girls lacrosse, as we mentioned, hosting BFA St. Albans. But today's the big day for athletes of a track and field nature. It is the state divisional track and field championships in New Hampshire. Meanwhile, Vermont teams are all up in Essex for what's called the Essex Invitational, but that also triples as the Vermont individual state championship and also the qualifier for New England's. It's kind of like a meet of champions in reverse. You know how New Hampshire does that. They take top finishers from the state individual meets. They'll have their meet of champions next week. Vermont does it in the reverse. They have a qualifier for New England's before they hold their state champions next weekend. The standings that I was going to pop out at you here. Baseball in Division II, Vermont. Hartford looking at the number 4 spot just ahead of Middlebury, the only team that can pass them in the standings. Hurricanes following Mount Abraham, Linden, and Otter Valley in the standings in D1.
D2 in Vermont. D3 standing, Stetford will be a top seed. Watch out for Woodstock, though. They did have a game with Green Mountain that they probably won last night. No score available, but they'll be the number 2 seed. And Bellows Falls also looking pretty good in D3 Vermont baseball. To softball, as noted before, Hartford will be the number 2 seed behind Linden. 12-2 record for Hartford, 12-0 for the Vikings. And in Division 3, Oxbow, unless they lose today, and I just don't see that happening, Oxbow should be the solid number 1. Bellows Falls looking like a pretty good team, although Hartford dismantled them yesterday. This could be another cruise for Oxbow to a 6th straight Vermont Division 3 state championship, but of course you got to play the games first before you determine that. And Windsor, like we said, 5th in Division 4 in softball. They'll be behind West Rutland, Blue Mountain, Leland and Gray, and Proctor when that postseason gets going. Division 2 boys lacrosse. Hartford will be the number 2 seed behind 11-1 Harwood. These two have collided before in the past couple of years in state finals and state playoffs, so look ahead to that. But Milton and Montpelier, both 10-3 in 3-4, might have something to say about that. In the Division 1 boys lacrosse standings over in Vermont, Woodstock will be a 4th seed behind Burren, Burton, Champlain Valley, and South Burlington. It's a year, I think, that Woodstock thinks they may have a chance against the much bigger schools in Division 1, where they have traditionally stayed. Losses have come to Burren, Burton, to open up the season, and against Burren, Burton, middle of the season. Also lost to CVU, and also lost to Middlebury. So 0-3 against teams above them in the standings. Make that 1-3. They did get a win over South Burlington in the regular season, so this may be a golden opportunity for Woodstock in the D1 tournament, a year when a lot of other teams are down. Speaking of Woodstock, their girls are going to be the 2nd seed in the girls lacrosse Division 2 tournament, top seed ahead of Union 32, with Hartford sitting in the number 6 position. We're going to take a break. We'll come back. We'll talk a little Dartmouth, also update you on New Hampshire high school playoff seeding possibilities as we get ready for the playoffs. Wrapping up the spring season here on Saturday Sports Talk. Stick around.

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Thinking a bit of 3 weeks away, missed a lot of interesting and notable anniversaries for the Ramones, two of which are encapsulated in that song. The album Animal Boy was released back about 45, 46, 47 years ago this month, but the big one back on May 19th would have been Joey Ramone's 70th birthday. I just have a hard time envisioning what Joey would have been like as an AARP member, but we lost him, of course, back in 2001 to lymphoma, and his friends and family are still very active in holding what they call the Joey Ramone birthday bash every year, where they celebrate his life and use it as a fundraiser for lymphoma research. So mandatory Ramones with a little bit of relevance, I guess you could say, today here on Saturday Sports Talk as we get around to 9:40. Greg Fennell with you. Glad to be back after a few weeks away, refreshed and ready to roll and catch up on a lot of the stuff that we've missed over the time that we've been gone. From a Dartmouth standpoint, real big one happened back on May 12th when Jen Williams, the 8-year coach of the softball program, resigned after running the program since 2018. From what little I've heard and seen, it looks to be like it was a decision she made on her own. I never really felt any inclination that her job was in jeopardy, even as the team struggled a bit this season. But that was largely due to injuries. The Big Green lost their top pitcher, Jensen Hall, to an arm injury, shoulder injury, early in the year. She'd had to carry the bulk of the innings as a sophomore last year following an outstanding freshman season in which she was named the Pitcher of the Year in the Ivy League and was still among the best pitchers, even with all the innings she took on last year. So this season, Williams really had to be a bit of a magician in deciding who was going to throw, because she had any number of options, 3 or 4 different people to go to, so long as they were healthy. Jensen was there all along backing them up with support and guidance, but nobody's Jensen Hall. Very few Jensen Halls out there, certainly in the Ivy League level, who can throw mid-60s with some real authority on the ball. So a lot of it is not Jen's fault, but I think she decided it was time to move on to something else. 99 and 145 record over 8 seasons, 62 up, 62 down in the league. Made a tournament appearance in the league in 2024. More than 30 academic and athletic all-Ivy honorees, and 3 major award winners. 2 Ivy Players of the Year and Micah Schroeder in 2019. Billy McFadden, who we get to see around the campus, still is a member of Dartmouth Athletics Marketing Squad in 2022. And, of course, Hall's Pitcher of the Year Award in 2024. Of course, Jen was also a pitcher of her own fine repute at Middlebury back in the day. So Dartmouth in the process of looking for a new softball coach. We'll let you know who it is when they figure out who it is as well. A couple of hirings as far as assistant coaches are concerned. Bree Ford is joining the women's volleyball program, and Coach Kevin Moraine Campbell as a member of the coaching staff. She is someone who's played some Major League Volleyball with the Columbus Fury, also spending her winters overseas playing professionally in the German Bundesliga, and was a graduate of the University of Texas at Arlington, where she was a 5-year member of the women's volleyball program. Macy Curtis has been added to the field hockey coaching staff as an assistant coach for new coach Jason Klinkrat. She is somebody who grew up in Hanover, interestingly enough. Curtis joining the Dartmouth crew after playing at Davidson College, 4-year starter and a member of the all-rookie team as well. So interesting hire by Dartmouth to get somebody from the area. Sean Elback is joining the women's basketball program, and Coach Linda Simino, he'll be an assistant coach for the women's team coming over to the Big Green from Boston College, among the other hires happening with Dartmouth sports so far. For the most part, competition's all done up in Hanover. Lightweight and heavyweight rowing are involved in the IRA National Championships right now. The Big Green track and field program did have somebody advance to the NCAA quarterfinals. That going on down in Lexington, Kentucky, wrapping up today, the first round on Thursday at the University of Kentucky track and field facility. Andy Murray advancing with a top 12 finish in the women's 800 meters. She'll race in the quarterfinals today. Her heat time of 2:04.26, good for first place among the runners in her group. Morella Schweitzer closed out her senior year in the women's long jump, 5.96 meters, ranked 27th regionally, as regional track and field action continues at Dartmouth College. Let's get back to high school here and talk a little bit about where our New Hampshire teams are looking to possibly go when seeds come out on Monday. Baseball, I think, is kind of the big one
as Hanover once again has had a fantastic season, this time now with John Bagnolo in charge of the program. They'll go in with a 13-4 record and the number 3 seed, it appears, in the tournament, depending on what happens with other teams if they get their games in today. Hollis Brookline, only one loss in the season, so I got that wrong. I thought they were undefeated when they beat Lebanon yesterday. Hollis Brookline's one loss came to Oyster River back in the middle of May, so they basically bracketed their season with, a 7-game win streak to open and a 9-game win streak to close. So they will go into the tournament probably the hottest team. Kingswood at number 2, Hanover 3, St. Thomas looking to be at number 4. And as we said before, even with the loss yesterday, Lebanon at 5-11 tied with Pelham for the final playoff spot in D2. But they beat the Pythons in their one meeting in the regular season, and I think in quotes, that'll be the tiebreaker that gets Lebanon into the postseason. As for Division III, nobody in our listening area really high up on the standings, but a couple of teams should make the tournament. I think we said Stevens will be somewhere around the number 11 spot. That's what I have them at right now. Kearsarge at number 13 should be in the tournament, but Mascoma with just 2 wins, very young roster this year. Newport with only 1 win this year. Both the Royals and the Tigers are going to miss the playoffs in Division 3. Division 4, Sunapee's had a pretty good year. They're going to go in number 2 behind undefeated Newmarket with a legitimate shot at competing for a state championship. The weird thing is seeing Woodsville out of the picture. Woodsville, traditionally a good baseball school, but only 2 wins in 16 games. Engineers are not going to be going to the postseason, nor will the combined team of Mount Royal and Holy Family, which only won 1 game out of the 13 they played in the regular season. Softball, Hanover will be out. They're winless this year. Lebanon should be in, and in fact will be the number 5 seed after an 11-5 season. Actually, could be 4. They're tied with Conval there, and again, convoluted tiebreakers involved in it that hurts my brain to try to think about. So either way, Lebanon in a pretty good spot for Coach Matt Karcher this season with 11 wins in 16 games, including that season ender beating Hollis Brookline yesterday, 16-4. In softball, Stevens on the edge of a playoff spot. I think they should make it in Division 3 at 7-9. Kearsarge, a big fat maybe at 6-10. I don't think they're going to go. Mascoma, winless in 17 games. No good fortune for Mascoma, either on the baseball or softball front, and both will miss the tournaments in New Hampshire. Division 4, Woodsville will go in at 7-9. They'll be on the road to get things started. I think Sunapee will go in. Let's do some math here. We got 4, 6, 8, 10, 12, 14, 16, 18, 20 teams. So 14 will go in, 2019, 18, 17, 16, 15, 14. Sunapee is good. They should be the 13th seed with Groveton filling out the field at 5-9. So look for Sunapee, look for Woodsville, but both will be on the road. Pittsburgh-Canaan, undefeated at 16-0, will be the top seed in D4 softball. Boys lacrosse, it's been a pretty good year for Lebanon. They will go in, I think, as the number 5 seed, I believe it is, behind Cobrown, Bow, Plymouth, and Hopkinton. Lebanon with a 10-3 regular season, really quality wins throughout. They did drop an 8-7 decision to Bishop Brady this week, a 7-6 game to Trinity the week before that, and a 10-9 game to Laconia. So 3 one-goal losses for the Raiders. They could have been undefeated as well. So that's why I've got good hopes for them as the tournament starts. Cobrown undefeated at 14-0. You got Bow at 12-2, Plymouth 12-3, Hopkinton 11-3, pending any games to finish off the regular season today. As for Division 2 boys lacrosse, Hanover just getting in under the wire, 5-9 record, 10 teams getting in Division 2. They will be the number 9 seed. I believe that means there will be 2 teams that get byes, Winneconnet and Derryfield, and it looks to me like Hanover will be headed to Oyster River Newmarket to open up the tournament, again to be confirmed on Monday. Girls lacrosse in Division 2, Hanover in pretty good shape. 10-6 record, they'll be in a 3-way tie with Kennett and Merrimack to be determined by the committee. When the seeds come out, we'll know exactly where Hanover is, probably on the road to begin the tournament. 1, 2, 3, 4, 5, 6, 7, 8, 9, 10... 14 teams, so I think 9 will get in. Hanover will definitely be playing a first-round game, and I believe, actually, could be at home against either Kennett or Merrimack, again, depending on how the
seeding process works out. In Division III, again, we noted Goodyear for a change as Sarah Ecker retires after 31 years. Mo Marquis takes over at Lebanon. They go 9-5. They'll be on the road to open up the tournament in Division III after a 9-5 regular season. And tennis is already well underway in New Hampshire. We told you about Hanover winning a quarterfinal 8-1 over Londonderry the other day. Hanover girls, fourth seed, in Division I were 5-4 winners over Keene on Thursday to make the semifinals. D1 and 2 girls tennis semifinals are on Monday. Number 4 Hanover will visit number 1 Bedford. And in the Division III tournament, Lebanon girls with a solid win over Profile on Thursday, 7-2, sends them into the D3 semifinals. They're going to go all the way up to Berlin on Monday to take on the undefeated Mountaineers in a semifinal. Lebanon, of course, the defending state champions, really weren't certain what they were going to have this year. I think they only had 3 girls back from last season and a whole bunch who'd never played tennis before, but they settled in very nicely, gave up 2 wins in the first 3 completed singles matches on Thursday, but ran off everything after that for that 7-2 win over Profile to move on to the semifinals at Berlin on Monday. 9:50 is the time. It's almost summer baseball season. We'll talk about that next here on Saturday Sports Talk. Crank it up.

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This kind of just happened today. A very Los Angeles-centric music supply for you on the Bumps here on Saturday Sports Talk. Started off with L7's Just Like Me, The Weirdo, Solitary Confinement, The Dickies, She's a Hunchback. Ramones were popular in two markets, hugely popular in two markets in the United States, Los Angeles being one of them. So that's my excuse for playing Ramones. I don't need an excuse to play Ramones, you know that. Bad Religion off their initial release called How Could Hell Be Any Worse, I believe it is. It's called We're Only Gonna Die, very optimistic, and of course you can't do an LA-themed punk bump music set with without including X, of course, into How I Learned My Lesson from Under the Big Black Sun back in the early 80s. That's your tunage here on a Saturday Sports Talk. Thanks to John for pulling all that stuff, and I really hope the ceiling tiles in the studio are all in place from all the pogoing that John has been doing for the past hour or so. Greg with you here on Saturday Sports Talk for a few more minutes. We have our first casualties to the weather today. Oxbow High just announcing that their baseball and softball games against Harwood today have been canceled. There will be no makeup because there is no time to make them up. Today is the last day the games could be played. All schedules have to be filed with the VPA tomorrow, and all seeds come out on Monday for both New Hampshire and Vermont in terms of high school sports. The only thing that's been going playoff-wise so far has been New Hampshire tennis, but the whole WAD comes out on Monday, and then all sorts of fun for the next couple of weeks as we make our way toward the end of the spring season. Thetford baseball, softball, supposed to be at North Country. I don't know if going further north gets you away from the rain sooner. Baseball is supposed to start at 1:30 and softball at 1. And as we noted before, Thetford's going to be a top seed in baseball anyway, so it's not like they have to play the game today. But no word on where those are right now. Meanwhile, back in White River Junction, it is almost time for the NECBL season. This would be the 10th anniversary season, I believe, for the Upper Valley Nighthawks, whose first year came back in 2016. Of course, no ball in 2020 because of COVID. Here's one reason why I really like being involved in this organization. My wife and I host players. We're going to be hosting four starting on Sunday. We're going to have an avalanche of baseball players coming into our house. But this crossed social media a couple of days ago. The Nighthawks are teaming up with the Busy Head Project for what they're calling the Greener Mind uniform. It's a jersey, special jersey that the team's never done anything like this before, as far as I'm aware, from a commemorative standpoint. If you're not familiar with the Busy Head Project, it's something that was founded by Noah Kahn, of course, well-renowned singer-songwriter. In fact, I bought his Stick Season disc, among the discs I bought when I was away on vacation down in Virginia. Very impressed with him, not just with his music, but his interest in mental health. And it's an organization that he started back in 2023, named it after his debut album, and it works toward ending the stigma around mental health, improving access to resources, committing $6.6 million to 170 different community-based organizations across the world. The team reached out to him last year. One of their interns did this fantastic 2.5-minute video. It was meant to be an introduction to the Nighthawks hosting the NECBL All-Star game last year. They asked Noah to do the voiceover for it, and he was going to until other commitments got in the way. He had to bow out, so they called in his body double, me, to do it. And they still maintain, obviously, contact with him, and I hope he does make an appearance at some point if he's in the area. But it's really cool to see the Nighthawks and his founded charity, Busy Head, get involved in a commemorative jersey that we may well see for the first time when the Nighthawks open the home portion of their schedule. The regular season gets going with a road trip to Sanford on Thursday.

for game one. This is an unusual roster this year in that I believe we have somewhere between 10 and 12 guys coming back. It's normal to have maybe one or two, maybe three, but this year a whole lot of the players from last year came back. And in fact, getting back one who was with the team 2 years ago, who I'm looking forward to having back. Nick Quagliotto just finished his junior year. He's a catcher at Fairleigh Dickinson, goes by the nickname of Sarge. Vocal, optimistic, great guy to be around, great leader, and he's staying in my house, so it's going to be a fun experience to have him up north. Another guy staying with us, Eric Santaasia, got to see him pitch for Pace University. He's really improved over the last 2 years. A lot of our infielders are back. Fair representation of Dartmouth players as well. So hope you get out and see some Upper Valley Nighthawks baseball again, first home game of the week from Sunday. Geez, this is an interesting tune to choose to get me out, but let's go. Richard Woody coming up next on Valley Buzz at 10:06. We'll take it to 12. Red Sox baseball 3:10. I'm Greg Fennell. Thanks for tuning in to Saturday Sports Talk here on WNTK and WUVR. See ya.

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10: Here's your Saturday weather forecast. Expect rain before 1 p.m., then a chance of showers between 1 p.m. and 2 p.m. with a high near 56 degrees. Tonight it will be mostly cloudy, then gradually becoming mostly clear with a low around 38. Tomorrow mostly sunny with a high near 68. That's your WNTK and WUVR weather forecast.

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0: morning, late afternoon. We're here for you. Go on and shake, shake, shake. Go on and shake, shake, shake.
1: Hey, welcome shake, shake, to the shake. Sports Buzz. You know who that is singing. The Hall of Famer, Bob Hinkson's waiting for you to call.
0: Yes, sir. 603-843-8623.
1: Sitting here on a snowy winter day.
0: Yeah, Woody had
1: just before June.
0: Yeah, Woody had to plow his way down the hill.
1: Unbelievable.
0: Isn't it crazy? It'll be 80 this coming week, you know?
1: Yeah. Well, we had what? One time already we've had 80-plus Monday, Tuesday, and by Friday we were looking at frost and everything.
0: Yeah.
1: I mean, that's the way it's going.
0: It's just crazy.
1: But, wow, we got to get out of this mode.
0: We do. It's going to be June 1st, Monday, Woody. Time for
1: this. I get it, but when you have to go down and buy a bag of pellets in June, that's not working.
0: No, I hear you. It's crazy, but
1: so we got a lot happening.
0: We do.
1: You know, we got the Red Sox doing their famous, the same thing week after week. But you know, we've had Missoula Coach of the Year.
0: Coach of the Year.
1: Perfect. I thought he'd get that.
0: You did?
1: Yeah. And Patriots are getting ready, I guess, to sign Brown or get.
0: I'm waiting till that's over. I've been hearing this for how long? We've been hearing this,
1: right?
0: And at least Monday, Woody, it'll be over.
1: Yeah.
0: AJ Brown, where's he going? This and that. Yeah.
1: Last week I wasn't here and I wasn't able to call in. You know, it's tough to get cell service. You know, 30 miles out. We didn't go the 50 that. Because reports out there, no one was getting any good haddock or halibut, so we decided not to make the run. But we were out 25, 28 miles, and
0: you hit a few?
1: We hit a few haddock, a few cusk. I like the cusk.
0: Really?
1: I like the haddock, too. Wife loves
0: it. Oh, yeah, I love haddock.
1: But we were getting 24, 25, 23-inch had it, and they ate well.
0: I bet they did.
1: The only problem I'm having is now there's one more to come along, but the grandkids are eating more, and I'm getting less is the problem.
0: That happens.
1: Oh, they like them.
0: Do they? Oh, good for them.
1: I take him cusk. Take him shoulders, run it right down the middle, and make these cusk balls, I call them.
0: Yeah.
1: Put them right in there and deep fry them.
0: Oh.
1: Everybody's got to go for the cusk balls. You want some haddock? No, I'm good with these, yeah.
0: Really?
1: Yeah. So, little Jack, he's up to about 8 or 9 of them. That's, you know, that's a half a fish.
0: See, you just have to bring more home. That's all.
1: Well, I'm going to have to, yeah.
0: Yeah. Yeah.
1: Yeah. You guys all set? Yeah, I'll have a hot dog.
0: Oh, that's the beauty of grandkids, you know.
1: But that was pretty good. I mean, they were a little wrong with their weather out there. Got a little rocky out there.
0: Did it?
1: But
0: yeah.
1: That's the ocean. The first time out, you got to get them sea legs going, you know.
0: So what time you head out in the morning?
1: I left my house at 3 o'clock in the morning. I got back to my house at 10 o'clock at night.
0: Ooh.
1: That's quite a day.
0: That's a long day. Yeah. You slept okay, right?
1: I did that night. Yeah. Yeah.
0: Wow. But the weather was pretty decent out on the water?
1: Yeah.
0: Good.
1: Yeah.
0: Because we wondered, Rich and I were talking, we said, ooh, wonder what they're running into for weather out there.
1: It was one day. That was there. And we hit it. We're a little rocky, but not terrible. There were a lot, you know, out that 25 miles. I was surprised how many people were out there haddock fishing.
0: Really?
1: And they were in smaller boats. And when I say smaller, I'm talking 18-foot boats.
0: Really? They're that far out?
1: Oh, yeah.
0: Really?
1: Yeah. So that tells you it weren't all that bad.
0: No,
1: it was just, you know.
0: No.
1: They weren't that calm, flat, sunny day, you know?
0: Yeah.
1: And the water temperature's still in the 40s.
0: Is it really?
1: Yeah. So a little breeze coming off that keeps you right around 40.
0: So how, if that doesn't warm up soon, how's that tuna going to be with that?
1: Oh, tuna stays firm.
0: It'll be okay.
1: Work.
0: It'll be all right.
1: Yeah.
0: I know you're getting ready for that. And Troy was having some success where he was fishing last week. So,
1: yeah.
0: Yep. He was pretty pleased with that. But, yeah, there's a lot of weather this weekend with wind. Our power went out last night.
1: I didn't even know.
0: So ours did.
1: Yeah.
0: But
1: did you even really know it?
0: No. I got up, my clocks were blinking this morning on the way. My wife said, did you hear any great wind? And I said, no, but it went out, so briefly.
1: Well, it don't take big wind if one limb comes down the right area.
0: This is true. This is true. So I got a quick question for you. Why all the back and forth between management and Roman Anthony on what his injury is? Can't we get on the same page?
1: I don't know.
0: I mean, can't they have...
1: This is just... You wouldn't even know Roman Anthony was there right now if you were winning. This is losing.
0: Yeah.
1: Every little crack and cranny and everything is being reported now.
0: Okay, yeah.
1: This goes along with losing. Well, listen to him on this interview. For those that don't know what my injury is, it's a pulled ligament in my ring finger.
0: Yep.
1: If you didn't know. Okay?
0: Yep.
1: This is how we said it.
0: Yep.
1: Okay? We don't even care if we're winning.
0: No.
1: If he's out and you're winning ball games, you don't even know he's gone. Now, we've got basically our core group on the disabled list. If you want to think about it, Crockett, Whitlock, Anthony.
0: Well, and
1: then you got Cutter Turd, you got
0: Cool Hand Luke. You got your boy Casas.
1: Yeah,
0: I know. I mean, but
1: Carsus ain't in that elite group.
0: No,
1: Wuhan Luke, he's been gone now, going on 2 years.
0: Yeah,
1: because he sat there all last year, and Red Sox just wanted him to rest it, and it didn't work, and now he's out for a year.
0: Yep.
1: So that's their fault.
0: And what, 2 or 3 years ago, maybe now, he was our number one starter.
1: Yeah,
0: right.
1: Yeah,
0: I mean, he made the All-Star team. I mean, it's like, what the heck.
1: What was it, 3 years ago that the one I just said there, pitching?
0: Crawford.
1: Yeah.
0: Yeah.
1: He had 13, 14 wins.
0: Oh,
1: he was right there. So these are your core group, and no one's playing.
0: No, it's crazy. The guy I kind of like that's come up and he puts the bat on the ball is the little catcher there.
1: Oh, yeah.
0: You know?
1: What?
0: Gasper?
1: Jasperson.
0: Gasper.
1: He just kills me with that mustache.
0: Your little mustache.
1: Oh, his mustache bigger than his body.
0: Yeah. But you know what?
1: He hits the ball. So he's the one that was up last year and went about 20 at-bats and couldn't get his first hit.
0: Right.
1: Remember?
0: Right.
1: But in that 20 at-bats, he hit the ball at least 12, 15 times hard.
0: Hard. At people.
1: At people. And now they're finding holes.
0: Yeah.
1: And he's hitting along. But boy, he's slow.
0: Oh.
1: Slow. Ain't even the word for it.
0: No. And my other question, Woody... This and I, everyone says he's a good baseball man. This Efferson, who's the third base coach, how many men have we thrown out at either third or home?
1: Yeah.
0: I don't know. Are the players not reading the ball off the bat, or is he sending them? Because you don't ever see him whether he's sending them. But last night there,
1: yeah,
0: had that runner get thrown out, hit the wall. You know, it wasn't even close.
1: That ball went by the shortstop.
0: Yep.
1: Gasper was on second.
0: Right.
1: The ball went between third and short third. In the hole.
0: Yeah.
1: And he was there, and the ball jumps over the glove. Right at the left fielder.
0: Who's coming in on it.
1: He gets it and throws Jasper out. You know what? I'm not going to complain about people getting thrown out. That's called aggressive.
0: Yep.
1: I'll get aggressive. At the point we're at right now and can't score runs, I'm going to want that ball to do something funny. They're not running into, like last night, Jasper was out by 5 feet. I get it. Would they have sent him if it was, if you were down by one?
0: Yeah.
1: Just a situation. I don't mind the aggressiveness. Now, I know we've sat in here. How come we can't turn guys loose? Why are we stopping them at third base?
0: No.
1: And then they don't score them.
0: Yeah.
1: How many times have we had bases loaded or second and third, less than two outs, and we don't score? Well, I'd rather be shut down at home plate than to be shut down flat-footed on the bases.
0: No, I'll...
1: That's all I'm saying.
0: Yeah, I'll go with you there. I can support. I do like seeing he's bunting more.
1: Oh, yeah.
0: This Tracy.
1: Yeah.
0: They laid down a couple nice bunts the other night with Atlanta.
1: Well, you know who's doing that? Sogard.
0: Oh, yes. The guy we've talked about. Why wasn't he up there breaking spring training? I don't understand.
1: Because of what I told you before we were up there. You want new faces?
0: New faces,
1: and make people think we got a ball club. Well, he knows we ain't got a ball club now.
0: Yeah. And Sogard has done a good job at third, a good job at second, and handling the bat. You know, I mean, what's wrong with him?
1: You can't ask for any more. You can't ask any more from Jasper.
0: No.
1: The only problem with Jasper is I don't think he's got the arm for behind the plate.
0: No.
1: He's not going to throw out many, and they're going to tend to run.
0: Yeah.
1: That's the only thing. But you got to find a place for the bat.
0: Yes.
1: Right now, you got to have him in there.
0: No, I agree. He puts the bat on the ball.
1: Yeah.
0: Hey, we got to go to a quick break. 603-843-8623. What are you thinking?
1: I know what I'm thinking.
0: Bam!

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4: Oh, yeah.
5: Hey, welcome back to the Sports Buzz. That's a Hall of Famer bringing you back right there, singing.
4: I get told at home, don't sing.
5: We were doing a little Sox talk.
4: Yep.
5: And we've got some people hitting now. I mean, I know we lost last night.
4: We got 11 hits last night.
5: Yeah, and we out-hit them.
4: Duran's warming up a little bit.
5: Why? Okay, so so how many innings did Bayo go last?
4: Seven.
5: He went seven innings.
4: Gave up four hits.
5: And that was through the eighth inning.
4: Yep.
5: And the ninth inning. Did whatever, okay?
4: They didn't have to bat in the ninth, you know, Cleveland. So, he went seven innings.
5: What are we doing? What are we doing for Bayo with a, what do we call him? Not a starter, but a, what are they calling him? Beginner?
4: Yeah, there's a term for it, yeah.
5: What is that? So if Bayo gets traded, does he have to go with him?
4: Well, they've had to use different guys because they used that Giovanni there at the beginning, and then he gave up runs, and then they brought in that Santamingo.
5: I thought this guy right here was the one that had been doing it.
4: This is the first time he'd done it, Santamingo.
5: And I guess he ain't coming back.
4: No. Six straight hits? Four runs?
5: Me?
4: That's what he gave up last night?
5: Oh, yeah.
4: Six straight hits.
5: Nine guys faced.
4: Well, yeah.
5: Yeah.
4: First inning.
5: Well, Bale could have done that. What are we doing that for Bale for, anyway?
4: I don't know what he... They can't... Is that that... That's the question I was going to ask you. Is that that big of a mental block with him that he can't come out of the bullpen, warm up, you know, pregame, and start that first inning?
5: Well, if he can, he'd be a reliever then.
4: Yeah, I mean...
5: And figure out, you know... Come on. We've already given him a contract. He ain't got to win this year, I don't think. Has he?
4: I think he's got maybe one.
5: With an 8 ERA or something.
4: Well, he had a 9 ERA, Woody, before they started taking him out of the bullpen. And he's under one with...
5: A beginner?
4: With a beginner. He's .9 something when he does it with a beginner. It's crazy.
5: So he's given up all his runs in the first? I don't believe that.
4: Not all the runs, but, you know, it got worse as he went on, you know. He a lot of times...
5: So what? It's got to be psychological. Because,
4: it has to be.
5: Because that one inning... See, so this is why I say this, okay? So that beginner goes in last night, right?
4: Yep.
5: He had a terrible inning, and gives up four hits, faces eight guys. Okay? Bayo comes in the second inning, and he's facing number one. How is that not the same as the first inning?
4: It's not. But just bear this out. So on April 24th, he was a starter.
5: Yeah.
4: He pitched three innings.
5: Yeah.
4: Gave up 13 hits, 8 runs, 8 earned. April 29th, he's a starter. 3.2 innings, 6 hits, 4 earned runs. So they bring him in, coming in relief, May 5th, 7 innings pitched, 4 hits, 1 earned run. May 12th, 6 and a third innings pitched, 4 hits, 1 run. Bring him back to start. May 17th, 5 innings pitched, 8 hits, 7 runs, 7 earned. His last two times, 5 innings, 8 hits, 2 runs, both unearned. This last yesterday, 7 innings pitched, 4 hits, no runs, no walks. You know, I don't know, Woody. I don't understand what...
5: Yeah, but it ain't that good even with a beginner, because he's had times with a beginner where he don't even make it in out of the fourth. So that's only three and something innings, and he's given up these runs.
4: Yeah.
5: This is just him. What did I tell you at the beginning of the season before this even started with this starting five? He ain't included.
4: No.
5: Maybe it's a new haircut he got, you know, the pluff job there, and a little dye, and ready to go.
4: Yeah, I don't know, but they signed him to that long contract, you know, and are they going to say, well, we got to stick with him, or what? Are you going to do when Crochet comes back? What are you going to do?
5: Right.
4: When Crochet's back in the lineup, who do you take out?
5: So you got Gray?
4: Early.
5: Then late.
4: Yeah, earlier than late. Totally. Yeah. And you got...
5: Gray.
4: Gray, early, totally. You'd have Crochet. And who the heck's our other guy? Who am I missing here? Oh!
5: Suarez.
4: Yeah.
5: Yeah, he's been getting hit around
4: a little bit.
5: Good.
4: But you got to take some. So is Bale the odd man out then?
5: Got to be. He ain't a starter, Bob.
4: Yeah.
5: How do you call him a starter?
4: You can't. So he's long relief now.
5: Yeah.
4: Somebody gets knocked out in the third inning or fourth inning, you bring him in fifth, sixth, seventh, or whatever.
5: That's what he's doing now.
4: That's what he's got to do. Because with Whitlock out, So we're losing a guy near the tail end there. So, right, you may need to bring him in and say, hey, Bale, you're going to throw two innings or three innings.
5: I'm not bringing him with guys on.
4: Well, you're going to bring Weissert in with guys on?
5: No.
4: No.
5: I'm going to find somebody else.
4: Yeah.
5: Give them a shot at stuff.
4: That's what we got to do.
5: I mean,
4: Weissert
5: just...
4: What'd you say earlier? He's leading the league in inherited runs scoring.
5: Yeah. Who is it? Who is it?
6: Who do you think?
5: Who is it?
6: The numbers man.
4: Ah! All right. He's still alive, Woody.
5: No, he's back.
4: He's still with us.
6: Yeah, I'm up at sitting in the parking lot at Carter watching the guys get soaked in the Broughton Legion fundraiser.
5: Oh, so they're running them?
4: You can't at least
6: they're
4: ride
6: playing.
4: Around the cart?
6: Yeah.
4: You can't ride around in the cart and cheer them on, Kevin? Come on.
6: Why would I do that?
4: I don't know. No, you're smarter
5: Why
4: than that.
5: Why would they even be out there going?
6: I don't know, but they are.
5: I didn't think they would let them on the course with this amount of water being dropped.
6: I know, the fairways are in, and they got carts out, too, so.
4: Oh, boy.
6: Yep.
5: Maybe it's just cart pass stuff?
6: Yeah, probably. Yeah, well, I mean, you don't have cart pass on many holes on these things, so.
5: Yeah.
6: Yeah. So, what were you talking about all the Red Sox stuff?
4: We're struggling on what the hell. What do we do when Crochet comes back to the rotation? Bayo's got to be odd man out, doesn't he?
6: You'd think. What about Bennett? What happened to him? He's 1-1 with a 4 earned run average. He ain't bad. I like him,
4: too. He went back to Worcester. He's down in Worcester.
6: Yeah.
4: I like that
6: up there throwing bombs.
4: He's something. We just said he leads the majors, or at least leads the American League, in inherited runners scoring. And they brought him in the other day. I cringed against Atlanta.
6: Yeah, and he gave up. What did he give up? A salami?
4: Oh yeah. Yeah. So,
6: I like this guy. He's playing. He's playing Crochet. He's playing. Kind of flip me off there. Whatever his name is, flip the finger. I don't. What's his name?
4: Isaiah kind of Falefa.
6: Yeah, flip me off. Yeah.
4: My wife calls him Alfalfa, but.
6: Alfalfa. Yeah.
4: That's what she calls him. She goes, Alfalfa's up the bat. But IKF, you can say it that way, Kevin. That's easier.
5: So, IKF. He's hitting well.
4: Yeah.
5: Jasper is hitting well. And, you know,
6: you can't take him
5: The camel jockey, you've thrown him in there a couple times in the last couple nights.
4: He drove in a run yesterday.
5: Yeah.
4: Durbin. Yeah.
5: So what do you do?
6: Yeah.
5: You got to have all the bats that are rolling for you right now.
6: I put Crochet at second, Meyer at short.
4: Crochet.
6: What are you going to do
4: second.
6: When Gonzalez comes
5: Crochet's
6: back? He's close to coming back.
4: Crochet's a pitcher. You mean Sogard.
6: Sogard.
4: Okay.
6: No, I like told him. Woody,
4: I like him
6: I
4: very much.
6: Have.
4: Me too.
5: And I'd like to play you, but I can't stand him now.
6: Who's that?
5: Abreu.
6: Why can't you stand him?
5: Because he ain't hitting. And every time he's got a chance, second and third, less than two outs, he strikes out every time. That's why I can't like him. And he ain't hitting enough home runs like he should. It's like he's working on something, and it ain't working. Because he's trying to play it off the wall. Where these pitches in on him a little bit, those are the ones he crushes to right. But now he's handle-shotting them to shortstop and stuff. Like he's trying to make it go to left instead of just playing it to left and hitting his home runs to right. That's the way he was.
6: Yeah.
5: And he's gone from 310 to 286 and sinking right now.
6: Yeah. Yeah, he's a streaker.
4: Contreras has been the real bright spot. You know, he plays good defense.
5: But I tell you, another that's been in the tank, so is Duran. And he's back out going.
4: Oh, the last three games, he's been hitting the ball.
5: He's come up over the Mendoza line.
6: Well, what do you think they're going to do? Isn't Gonzalez all ready to come back, I think? He's getting close.
5: Gonzalez?
6: Yeah, the guy that played first last year that hit like a son of a gun, he hit over 300.
5: Oh, Costas.
4: Oh, you mean Romy?
6: No.
5: Costas.
6: Romy.
5: Costas?
4: Oh, it's Romy.
6: No, Romy. But Romy Gonzalez. He's almost, and he can play third.
5: He was on the 60 day.
6: Yeah, but he's been out for the whole year.
4: He has. Yeah, I hadn't heard on him, Kevin, when he was coming back. But, no, he's a guy that hits lefty pitches really well, too.
5: Yeah. Well, it ain't going to work for people right now. The Camel one's got to leave. He's got to go. The Camel Jockey.
4: Oh, yeah.
6: Camel Jockey.
4: That's Durbin. you got to have Woody's roster. You got to know
5: he's got to go.
4: Well, he does. You're right. He's odd man out.
5: I'm sorry, but you haven't been hitting other than the last two nights, and you've had a solid chance. Now you got one of the guys that played well last year and needs to go right now. He can play third.
6: Yeah, maybe
5: whatever.
6: The WWE can get him for midget wrestling.
5: Yeah.
6: Jesus. He's terrible.
4: Oh, God. And we're saying, you know, where's Cool Hand Luke? When is he coming back?
5: He ain't. Not this year.
4: You know? Jeez, I mean, he's been out. This will be
6: 2 years waited.
4: Now.
6: I don't think he got operated on for Tommy John till December. Like a moron.
5: Yeah.
4: Crazy.
6: What are you doing?
5: But that had something to do with Boston.
4: Yep. Hey, we got to go to a quick break, Kevin. All right, be well. 603.
6: See ya, you too. Bye.
5: Yeah.
4: 843-8623. Give us a shout.
5: Bam.

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4: Elijah turned around and smiled at me. You got the picture?
5: Yes.

0: What are we thinking? What are we thinking about the Patriots? I mean, we haven't been with them for a while because they kind of, but they're coming into June. Brown, they're getting ready.
1: If they get Brown, I'm pretty optimistic. You get a real good quality receiver that people yep. have to double team.
0: But if know? We, and I get that, but have we bettered ourselves?
1: I think we picked up a few guys, didn't we, in
0: what
1: the draft
0: I'm saying
1: a little
0: is,
1: bit?
0: Diggs had a great season.
1: He did.
0: For us. We got rid of Diggs, we put Brown in. A lot of people say, well, he's better than Brown. You got to show me.
1: Yeah.
0: Okay? This isn't he said what he said. Okay? Is he better than Diggs at this point? Have we bettered ourselves?
1: Well,
0: have we got the line ready, Bob? That's well, the biggest
1: thing. That is. And they picked up that one kid in the draft, and they're going to shift one of their guys to center because the center retired. And, yeah, we got to see in training camp. How's
0: Aren't
1: that
0: we going to see the first game? You probably see them coming a little bit, right? Don't we play Seattle first game?
1: Oh, yeah. Yeah, we're going to find out real quick, right.
0: Yeah.
1: I mean, hopefully exhibition games we see how that line does a little bit. But, no, you're
0: what,
1: right.
0: What Starting are you going to tell me about exhibition?
1: I know.
0: You're not facing the men.
1: No.
0: You're not facing that battle that you're about to have.
1: Yeah, in Seattle, too.
0: Yeah.
1: That game. No, that's a tough starter. You're right.
0: But I'm saying, are we ready on this line?
1: I guess we got to hope so. Yeah.
0: How come I'm not thinking a few more screen passes or a little bit 5-10 yards over the middle screen just in case they're so quick off the ball? That's what I couldn't understand in that Super Bowl.
1: Yeah.
0: Why am I trying to go deep when they're on my quarterback in less than a second?
1: Yeah, and so I don't know. Maybe they've reflected on that in the offseason, hopefully, and say this is what we got to do, and particularly against Seattle. That's what they're going to have to do, get it out there in the flat quickly.
0: Yeah.
1: Use that Henderson, who's got good speed, catches
0: have
1: the ball.
0: Have we signed him?
1: Well, he had the rookie contract last year. He should be good.
0: Oh, I thought we were
1: Gonzalez is the guy we got to sign.
0: Oh, that had a great
1: back.
0: Super Bowl.
1: Oh, he had a great Super Bowl.
0: So have we come and signed him
1: we
0: yet?
1: We haven't yet, no. We don't want him being a holdout, too. We got to have him.
0: So are we signing him and then Brown, or one or the other? Who is it?
2: Hello, Woody. How are you?
0: Good. How are you?
2: Oh, good. Do you know who this is?
0: I'm not sure right now.
2: This is Laura. Laura Stiller.
0: Laura, how you doing?
2: Good. Yourself?
0: Not bad. Hanging in there. What are we doing today?
2: Well, I have an announcement, and then if you want to talk sports, I mean, this is not really a thing that deals with sports, but it does concern you and a few other people.
0: Yeah?
2: Yeah. So,
0: what do we got?
2: We are the class of 1981.
0: Yeah.
2: And our theme for the parade is movie villains. Because this year is the movie villains. They're having different people are being like Cruella de Vil, and we are not the Cruella de Vil. We are Joker from the Batman movies.
0: Really?
2: Yeah. For this Alumni Day float to be successful, we need your participation. Unfortunately, we need a truck and a trailer. It doesn't have to be a large truck, and just pull a small trailer behind it, We need someone to dress up as the Joker, and we need someone to dress up as Batman. We would also like some supporting cast. Would you please participate? And would you please offer your talents? If you are not available, because obviously this is your program that you do every weekend, perhaps there's some other people listening that would be able to participate and are interested. And
1: so I think we can cut it loose for that.
2: Website and read the rules. Contact through Facebook if you could. And
0: okay.
2: That's all I wanted to say.
3: Tell me what your name is for Facebook.
2: And my name is Laura Ward.
3: For Facebook. Okay.
1: Well, Laura, I think we can cut him loose. I think we can cut him loose for this event. I think we can allow him to be at that event. It'd be perfect.
2: Well, that would be nice if he wants to come. I know he hasn't come in the past, and I haven't participated every single year as well. There are a lot of people out there that don't. I know that this is something that goes on, and the rain can be a big factor too, because people don't want to go out in the rain. And it's not really how many people participate in the float; it's, I guess, the quality from what I'm seeing and hearing. And the class of 80 does a wonderful job apparently, and they do really well. Every year they go out and they do, you know, they go all out, but. It would be nice to see if we could do something.
3: 81 could do it.
2: 81 could try to do this too. We were successful a few years back. We were able to get third place, I think. I mean,
0: yeah.
2: That's really good for participation wise.
1: And this is your 45th reunion, so you guys have got to
2: I know it.
1: Proud.
2: It doesn't seem like it, and I don't know. 50 years would be a lot to ask for people. I don't really know where they will be at that time in their life. You know, it's really hard to say.
0: Well, I'll give Randy Estes a call, and we'll get him in and be the Joker. You know him.
2: You think he would come up? Where is he now? Is he in North Carolina
0: or
2: something like that?
0: No, he's in Tennessee.
2: Oh, wow. Warmer area,
0: yeah.
2: At least from here.
0: I talk to him about once a week.
2: Oh, how nice. That's great.
0: Yeah. And where are you located now?
2: I'm actually in Plainfield.
0: There you go.
2: Yeah.
0: We'll see what we can get done.
2: Okay. Did you want to talk any sports? I'm not into the Red Sox that much. I'm more into, like, the Cubs, something like that.
0: What kind of sports you into?
2: Chicago Cubs.
0: Oh, God.
1: Cubby. Oh, jeez.
0: Oh, the Cubs. You got Bregman. No.
1: They are right now.
0: All right, Laura, we got to...
2: place or something like that.
0: No, that's good. Better than where we are right now. We got to go to a quick break, Laura.
2: Okay. All right.
1: All right. Well,
0: thanks for the call, and I'll see what I can get done.
2: Yep. Bye-bye.
1: Yep.
0: Thanks for...
1: 603.
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1: We're getting ready, Woody. Thank you. Boom, boom, boom, boom, boom. Magic Bus.

0: So we must be, hey, welcome back to the Sports Buzz. So we must, it must be that year where we're going to get a float together.
1: Oh, boy.
0: Of 81.
1: That would be quite, and they're looking for a truck, a trailer, and a joker. I think you
0: right.
1: can help them out. Yeah.
0: Well, we'll see what we can do. We got to have some people around with a truck and trailer and
1: oh yeah, you
0: pull
1: got
0: us through. I mean, I don't know. You know, in the past years that they've done it, they've had trailers and trucks. So probably a guy in our class has one.
1: I would think maybe. Guys could locate some.
0: Yeah.
1: Yeah.
0: And what they're going to do, I don't know. I guess I'll have to look it up on my computer or something there.
1: Yeah.
0: Yeah, we'll see how that goes.
1: Yeah, they said they... Yeah. Well, just like with your phone.
0: Right.
1: Yeah, it was a piece of cake.
0: Oh, yeah. Boy, that was awful.
1: So another time of year that I'm getting excited about, too, is College World Series is going to be coming up here in a while, too. And I enjoy that.
0: Well... You know, the regionals, super regionals, they're all on right now.
1: Yeah, yeah.
0: But, and one of the things about it is, I don't know why it is, but I like to watch that girls' softball.
1: Oh, that's great,
0: too. They're getting
1: too.
0: Into it right now.
1: That's great, too.
0: Who's that team there last night there that hits all the home runs? And they broke the record for home runs hit.
1: Is it Oklahoma?
0: No. All I want to do is say UNH, but it ain't UNH. It's UCLA. Is that it?
1: Could be.
0: They got that big girl there, left-hand hitter. She leads everything in home runs and breaking records.
1: They got beat by Alabama.
0: But they were on last night, and they stepped on somebody last night bad. I mean, we're talking 5-6 home runs.
1: Yeah, Arkansas they beat last
0: yeah.
1: night. Yeah, with 4 home runs.
0: And who?
1: 11-0.
0: And what's it say about their home runs? How many they've hit this year?
1: Well, this Megan Grant for them, she's their all-time leader. 91 home runs she's
0: in her career.
1: In her career.
0: Yeah.
1: So.
0: And she is absolutely, like, you look at her across the back. And,
1: rugged.
0: Yeah.
1: Yeah.
0: And she just got the moneymaker, you know, the big leg. Just looks the part.
1: Yeah.
0: Boy, and she just lets it rip.
1: Doesn't get cheated.
0: Right.
1: Wow. Yeah. That is fun to watch, you know. It's definitely
0: some of them women run up in the box, you know, and tap the ball to the third baseman, and they're so fast down the line. I mean, everything's short.
1: Oh,
0: you know
1: quick.
0: What I mean?
1: It's quick.
0: It's a little league field.
1: Exactly.
0: You know? And they're throwing the ball 71 to 72, those are the high-end pitchers.

0: Wow.
1: Yeah.
0: Isn't that crazy?
1: Yeah. Well, we got to go to top of the hour, Bob.
0: Yep.
1: And when we come back, we'd appreciate some telephone calls. 603-843-8623. Let us know what the fishing's like, baseball, whatever you want to talk about, we'll talk about. Hey, the rain's probably over right now. Bam! Bam.
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3: Americans injured. I'm Pam Husso, Fox News. American forces have reportedly been hurt in Kuwait after an Iranian strike. Fox's Madeline Rivera has the details.
4: Bloomberg reports at least five Americans were hurt after Iran launched a ballistic missile towards a Kuwaiti airbase earlier this week. The missile was intercepted by Kuwaiti forces, but falling debris reportedly hit the Ali Al Salem airbase. Per Bloomberg, two MQ-9 Reaper drones were also seriously damaged in the incident. Meantime, a White House official telling Fox President Trump will only make a deal that is good for America and satisfies his red lines. Iran can never possess a nuclear weapon. The president has maintained his key asks, which not only includes preventing Iran from obtaining a nuclear weapon, he also demanded unrestricted shipping traffic in the Strait of Hormuz.
3: War Secretary Pete Hegseth has warned that military action is still on the table if a deal cannot be reached. President Trump is scrapping plans for a big overhaul at the Kennedy Center following a judge's ruling.
5: President Trump says he has no interest in overseeing a major renovation of the Kennedy Center unless he is free to bring the institution back physically, financially, and artistically. In a social media post, the president says his administration will now return control of the performing arts venue back to Congress. The move follows a ruling by a federal judge in D.C. ordering President Trump's name to be removed from the Kennedy Center's facade, finding the center's board did not have the authority to unilaterally change the name. The judge also put on hold plans to close the center for 2 years during renovations. At the White House, Jared Halpern, Fox News.
3: Another federal judge has temporarily halted a weaponization fund to compensate people who claim to be targets of political investigations. 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
5: Here's your Saturday weather forecast. Expect rain before 1 p.m., then a chance of showers between 1 p.m. and 2 p.m. with a high near 56 degrees. Tonight it will be mostly cloudy, then gradually becoming mostly clear with a low around 38. Tomorrow mostly sunny with a high near 68. That's your WNTK and WUVR weather forecast.
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1: Hey, welcome back to the Sports Buzz. You got the Hall of Famer Bob Hinkson setting in, and you got Parks off on an island somewhere.
0: On an island, soaking up the sun.
1: Climbing stairs or something. He said he weren't going to do it in Hawaii this year.
0: No, no. He's enjoying himself over there. Good for him.
1: Yeah.
0: Treating his bride to a nice birthday trip, and what a man.
1: This was quite a... We're just watching some ESPN there, and that Is it Djokovic or...
0: Djokovic. Yeah.
1: He's been around for a while.
0: Oh, yeah.
1: Won a lot of majors and everything. He got knocked out by an 18-year-old.
0: Wow.
1: 18 or a 19-year-old. That's the first time that's ever happened to him. And they say, wow, this is turning of the tables right now.
0: Yeah. Yeah. It's the youth movement, you know.
1: Yeah.
0: Well, it's just like in golf. You know, some of those young kids that are coming up through, and the kid that won the tournament last week there shot 30 under in that tournament. And he was a young guy, too.
1: Right.
0: I mean, it just...
1: But I think that doesn't that go through, like...
0: Cycles? Yeah.
1: Yeah. I mean, the kids right now are out hitting the older ones who were great players.
0: Yeah.
1: You know, and then those kids will get there, and these kids will be coming up in back of them doing the same thing.
0: Yeah.
1: You know, better equipment, different stuff. It just, it's heck to get old.
0: It is. And, you know, someone had a thing on Facebook the other day about, you know, naming your top players in baseball at all these different positions. And so, you know, I'm picking a lot of older guys because that's what I grew up watching. And, you know, and some of these guys going, well, Willie Mays wouldn't be doing this or that against the thing. And I'm saying,
1: how do you know that?
0: You know, I'm just telling you in my lifetime who I think the better players are.
1: Right.
0: You know, that's all. I mean,
1: you know, you look at these guys, we got great, you know, players in today's game. There ain't no doubt about it. You know, and I never said that Roman Anthony was a terrible player. I said, we just don't want to make him a statue too quick.
0: Just this yet, yeah.
1: You know what I mean?
0: Yep.
1: But I'm not going to pick him to be better than this guy that played for 20 years.
0: Right.
1: And was great for 20 years. And a guy that's been great for one.
0: Yep.
1: You see what I'm saying?
0: Oh, absolutely.
1: So you have to look at how long they've done it. The great players that we know of did it for
0: a long time.
1: 15 to 20 years.
0: Yeah. Yeah,
1: and that's the only way that you're going to get the numbers that they've accomplished.
0: Yeah, and, you know, I look at some of the pitchers, the statistics they put up. Is that ever going to be matched today? I don't think so. In innings pitched and strikeouts and games, you know, complete games and all that type of stuff, it's probably not going to be because of the way the game is today. You know, it probably isn't going to happen.
1: I mean, they've diverted some of the statistics in baseball.
0: Mm.
1: What's considered a great game today? It used to be when I pitched, 7 innings, 3 runs or less was a quality game.
0: Quality start, yeah.
1: Now they only go 6 or 5.
0: Yeah.
1: I mean, come on.
0: Right. And
1: has the game changed? Is it better? No.
0: No.
1: No, I'm not saying the hitters ain't better. The pitchers aren't better.
0: No.
1: It's the same game. So why would your pitchers, because our pitchers nowadays are not in the zone as much as we were.
0: Yeah. And you look at some of these hitters, Woody, over their careers, like Tony Gwynn, Rod Carew, Wade Boggs, the infrequency that they struck out. Now you got right. guys striking out over 100 times every year, like it's and it's nothing, yeah. you know? And so I don't know. Are those guys better hitters? I don't think so. You know, I don't think they're better than a Tony Gwynn that if he struck out 40 times in a year, it was a lot, you
1: right.
0: know?
1: Right, right. And, you know, a lot of people sit back and they say, well, Ted Williams couldn't hit 400 in today's game. How do you know that?
0: You don't know.
1: You don't know that. That's your opinion.
0: Yeah.
1: I get it that they're throwing harder. You know, what I say is, in today's game versus those games, is you got more quality pitchers in today's game than you did in the past, is yeah. all I'm saying.
0: Yeah.
1: You know, we may have three quality pitchers on one team where those old-timers might have had one, maybe.
0: Yeah. And the repetitive guys coming out of the bullpen where, it,
1: yeah.
0: it, you know, it wasn't, you know, they're bringing in. Of course, I do like now where they make the guy throw to at least three batters, so yeah. it's not a different, you know, all the time. But, yeah, no, I'm with you. I think Ted Williams still going to be a pretty darn good hitter.
1: Yeah.
0: If he played today.
1: And no one remembers that he lost 4 years of his life in his prime.
0: To the military.
1: To the military, and come back in Hammond.
0: Yeah, yeah.
1: So yeah. he had something that not many people have.
0: No, and look at some of those guys that pitched, like Nolan Ryan, Warren Spahn, some of the others that pitched pretty well in their late 30s. They were still throwing 40s even a little
1: yeah.
0: bit, you know? And, those guys were pretty durable. They weren't on their IL very much, and so I don't know.
1: I was talking with a numbers man, and he said, here's a question. Who had the first major league contract of $1 million?
0: First at $1 million.
1: $1 million, first contract. And he told me this.
0: Quick hint.
1: Do you know it?
0: No, I'm not sure. Pitcher or?
1: Pitcher.
0: Position player.
1: Pitcher.
0: Pitcher. Wow, $1 million. Boy, I don't...
1: Should come right to you. You said his name. That's why I brought it up.
0: Wow. Nope.
1: Nolan Ryan.
0: Nolan Ryan. I mean, what a career.
1: Yeah.
0: Really. 7 no-hitters. I mean, pitched over 200 innings plus a bunch of times.
1: Oh, yeah.
0: You know, and was still bringing it when he was 40.
1: Yep.
0: Yeah.
1: Boy, I heard that, and there's a guy right there. I got to laughing when he pitched. I really did. I mean, yep. he brought it. There ain't
0: yeah.
1: no doubt about it. I ain't even picking on the way he throws.
0: No.
1: But, boy, when he threw a ball, there were some words that come out of his mouth. I'm telling you, every ball he threw, he was pissed about.
0: Yeah.
1: And he'd bring it, and, boy, and you could hear it.
0: Oh.
1: Right?
0: And, Woody, was he ever on the disabled list? I don't remember.
1: Not much.
0: Not much.
1: Boy, and he had a hook second to none.
0: Did he? Yeah.
1: With that, you know. He was throwing up a 90s anyway.
0: Yeah, yeah.
1: And then he'd drop that big, you know, 12-6 curveball right on you.
0: Oh, boy.
1: You can't hit that.
0: No, you're not hitting that.
1: You ain't hitting that.
0: No. And I had to laugh when that guy for the Chicago White Sox charged the mound on him.
1: Oh, he
0: wasn't backing down.
1: No, he threw his glove right off, grabbed him right around the neck, and put the knuckles right to him.
0: Like he was roping a calf, you know?
1: That was a young kid.
0: Yeah. Oh, yeah.
1: Gonna go out
0: I'm going to check.
1: Yeah.
0: Yeah. Yeah. Well, he found out real quick. That was not the guy you'd be charging the mountain.
1: You don't want to go out there on him. Yeah.
0: No, Ryan's Express. Yeah, he was a good one for sure. But yeah, and what's $1 million now, Woody? Guys making $1 million that are just borderline players, you know?
1: Well, you got to figure, when I went in 1981, the major league minimum was $30,000 in 81.
0: Wow.
1: And now it's $900,000.
0: So $900,000, so the minimum, yeah.
1: The minimum you have to make is $900,000, so $1 million ain't nothing.
0: No, no. Wow. Wow. It is just mind-boggling, the amount. And, you know, look at basketball, which is, granted, up and down running game.
1: Yeah.
0: Half the season, you know, half the number of games, per se, as a baseball player, and those guys are making huge money.
1: Yeah.
0: A guy on the end of the bench for the Celtics is making over $1 million now. Got to be, right?
1: Oh, yeah.
0: The 12th player or whatever?
1: Well, so, tonight we got...
0: Game 7, right?
1: Game 7 of Spurs and Thunder.
0: Who are you picking?
1: Boy, I wish I knew how Wamba Wamba was going to come out. Because when he plays good, they beat him. And when he's kind of down in numbers scoring 20 points, they lose. And that's the way it's been.
0: But I don't think, from what I've seen now, and I haven't watched the game of the playoffs... but reading the scores every morning and stuff, I don't think the Spurs have the bench that the Thunder does.
1: Maybe
0: it seems
1: not.
0: Like they're not scoring. All, so maybe Webiyama's getting worn down, maybe, you know?
1: Oh, he had quite a game the other night to keep them getting
0: Yes. Yeah, that game, you're right. But I'm wondering if that was some adrenaline going. And
1: he'll have it tonight in 7 games. He wants to play tonight. They all want to play. They're not the Celtics who lay down in the 7th at home. Okay?
0: And then they got the Knicks, to whoever wins, who's won 11 straight playoff games,
1: yeah.
0: Woody. 11 straight. That's pretty impressive.
1: I can guarantee you one thing. They're not going to sweep whoever they play in the next round.
0: Mm-mm.
1: That ain't going out.
0: No, I agree.
1: That's going to be ended at some point.
0: Yeah, no, I agree. I said earlier in the year, the winner of this series right here, I thought would be the NBA champion.
1: Yes.
0: Either the Spurs.
1: This is your final game here.
0: Or OKC, yeah.
1: Yeah.
0: It's too bad it's not the final. You know, honestly.
1: Now, the Thunder won it last year.
0: Yes. So it'll be, but Webby
1: Armour. It's going to be a game tonight.
0: Yeah.
1: And, we got the this 7th game. We got the Red Sox, and we got the women's softball.
0: Yeah, Red Sox are afternoon game though.
1: 4:10.
0: 4:10.
1: Yeah. They get them right out of the way.
0: That's right.
1: You know that. You know, we might lose another series in the knockout game today. I don't even know. We must have Gray going tonight.
0: We do. We have Sonny tonight.
1: Might take it.
0: Yeah.
1: But I wouldn't count on it. But we got to go to a quick break.
0: 603-843-8623.
1: Let's keep it going. The phone lines have been warm, but let's move it up to hot.
0: Bam.

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0: gone, taking good care of us. Hey, so the other one we got starting up, NHL Finals, Stanley Cup Finals, and it's Carolina Hurricanes against the Las Vegas Golden Knights. So two relatively.
1: So is this it?
0: This is it between those two.
1: This is a Stanley Cup.
0: Yep.
1: Right here.
0: This is it. Carolina beat the Canadiens, Montreal Canadiens, and so to go to the finals. You know, so.
1: So who took care of Hutch?
0: Hutch got taken care of by the Canadiens. They beat him the round before. Hutch has been a little quiet since.
1: I haven't heard him go off the air there.
0: I went off the air after the Sabres kind of bowed out.
1: Hey, they had a good run.
0: They did. Then he's going to tell us they went further than the Bruins did.
1: Yeah.
0: Because they beat the Bruins. So.
1: Yeah.
0: So we can't say a lot. We're just ready for him for football.
1: They were just a little later onto the golf course.
0: Bruins. Yeah, that's right.
1: All.
0: Yeah, just a week. Yeah. Week difference. The Bruins got in a few more rounds than they did. But, Hutch is pretty quiet.
1: I haven't seen too much of that. Usually it's pretty good to watch.
0: Yes.
1: You know, but it's always good to have a team in there that you kind of know, like the Bruins.
0: Yeah, and that's.
1: That's what's going on this year. Like, the Celtics have been out. And, you know, it's kind of just been washing. Like, oh, okay.
0: Yeah.
1: We'll take a look at it.
0: Yeah, and that's... No, you're right. It's tough to get too excited about it.
1: So what's everybody thinking of the Dutton Ranch show? You watch that?
0: I don't watch that, no.
1: No? Don't like that type of thing? You didn't like Yellowstone?
0: I didn't like Yellowstone. That was the thing, too. You know, I was tired of everybody was warring with each other and, you know, that.
1: That's the thing.
0: I know it. So I didn't get... No, we started watching Yellowstone a little bit, and then we just stopped it. So Dutton Ranch is a continuation of that, kind of?
1: It's got...
0: Because Kevin Costner's gone, right?
1: Right. He got Rip on this one, you know, the tough.
0: Yeah. Oh, yeah. He's the leading guy.
1: Oh, yeah, with Costner's daughter.
0: Daughter.
1: She's kind of a tough.
0: Oh, yeah. The two of them are ruthless. Yeah. No, I love Kevin Costner, too. That's why we started watching Yellowstone.
1: Yeah.
0: Because anything he's been in, but, you know, we just didn't get warmed up to it. So.
1: No, I like Yellowstone. I like the Dutton Ranch.
0: Yep.
1: Better than Marshall's. That was another one. That was Costner's son in Yellowstone that did the Marshall's.
0: This is the Marshall. Okay. Yep. Okay.
1: But that's like a weekly thing. You know what I mean? They do a show and they catch the people.
0: And then it's done.
1: They do another show and they catch the people.
0: Gotcha.
1: Same type of thing. There's no, like, story to
0: it. Doesn't continue on,
1: The Dutton Ranch has got to do with them getting a ranch and the cows and the whole thing, and it's like a story going
0: on. Gotcha.
1: Yeah. It's the same writer.
0: Yeah.
1: I mean, he's written quite a few good things.
0: Yeah. The one that we kind of like, and it's a shorter... They have, like, different seasons. Is the Lincoln Lawyer?
1: Yeah.
0: Have you ever seen that? That's pretty good. We've watched that one. And I'm trying to think what the other one is of the little series that we watch. But, you know, Red Sox take up a lot of our time. And then we've had, you know, the grandkids' games and events. They had a concert this week for, you know, each of them. And, you know, so we'll... But, we'll get back on watching something here.
1: A lot of stuff going on with them young kids now, Bob. You got concert, graduation. You got to graduate every grade you pass.
0: Oh, yeah, everything.
1: Now. It isn't just senior in high
0: school. No, it's the whole.
1: We got graduation every year now.
0: Yeah, oh, yeah. Oh, yeah, it's ongoing type stuff. But, the Red Sox.
1: What are we thinking? How many games are they going to win?
0: Oh, boy.
1: They ain't going 80, are they?
0: I don't know if they can, Woody. 23 and 33 right now. Yeah, they got to win 57 games to get to 80, you know, and I don't more, and I don't know, I don't know if they can do it, you know.
1: It's just a joke, because we're a big market team, Bob.
0: Well, we are, and you heard all the yapping in the fall of we're going to go out and get a power bat, and we're going to do this. And they have improved the defense, I will say that, for the most part.
1: They're young kids.
0: We have no
1: young and versus veterans on this team. You know what I mean? Like, who's telling them the way?
0: Well, that's
1: who's helping Toley on the way.
0: No, and that's where I've talked. Well, you like to hope that Sonny Gray can help a little bit there, right? He's played 10 or 11 years in the majors. You would like to hope.
1: But that's one guy.
0: I know. Losing Bregman, I think, was a loss. Particularly in the clubhouse and the dugout. I might be wrong, but I think he really helped ground those guys. Maybe I'm wrong.
1: The one I thought that they let walk, who was the redhead third baseman?
0: Oh, Turner. Justin Turner.
1: Yeah. He was the man that was helping these kids.
0: No, he was, and I don't know what happened there either. And he had a great year for him.
1: Yeah.
0: You know, 100 RBIs, 28 home runs or whatever. Yeah,
1: he was helping you young kids. That's who it takes.
0: Yeah.
1: You know, you have him, and then you mix a couple older people in there. Yeah. And now you got your Corey Young with your older, and it's just meshing. We don't mesh right now.
0: No. And I guess I hoped that Story was going to step up and do that. But
1: he hasn't stepped up since we got him.
0: No, but he hasn't.
1: I mean, that's just something that ain't going to show up overnight.
0: No.
1: You either do it or you don't.
0: Yeah.
1: When I walked into the major leagues, the very first time I walked in, Bob Stanley, you know, was always just talking to me, just making me comfortable. You know, that's all he did. He's just talking to me. My locker was by his. He just talked to me. It wasn't like, okay, this is what you got to do. No. How's it going today, Woody? Yep. Get any fish? Oh, yeah. See me? You go. You know, just conversation. And then we go on the road, and he'd take both Tommy Bolton and I. We'd always, he'd take us out to dinner, and, you know, he was always there. These guys always did that. There ain't none of that going on in that clubhouse right now, because there ain't no one old enough to do it.
0: Yeah, no.
1: These have got been guys that have been around the game a while before you got up there.
0: Yeah. And that's unfortunate, as you say. Yeah, there isn't somebody to show them the way. I don't know. Like you say, winning 80 games right now would be, if they pull that out the rest of this year, I guess that would be somewhat of a success. But I came into the year fully expecting them to go for a playoff.
1: Or high 90s.
0: Do something in the playoffs. I'm mind-boggled that they're 10 games under 500 the end of May.
1: They're not going over 500 this year. They're not coming back from this. I don't believe it.
0: No, from what they've shown us so far, they don't have the horsepower to do it.
1: Number one, they haven't won more than 3 games in a row. So how are you coming out of this?
0: That's true. Just do the
1: and
0: math.
1: And they won 3 in a row, and then they lost 3.
0: 3 in a row.
1: So you haven't done nothing yet.
0: No.
1: You're right where you've been.
0: Yep, do the math, right?
1: Yeah
0: it's...
1: And that's scary. I mean, we're better than that.
0: No, we
1: but
0: are.
1: But there ain't nothing there to get. Even at... Okay, so you come up to trade. Okay, here we go. Are we sellers or buyers?
0: Probably going to be sellers, aren't we?
1: Okay, who are you going to sell?
0: Don't get this wrong. Not that I want to, but maybe Chapman. If a team that's in the hunt and needs another strong arm in the bullpen, They're going to come asking about
1: because
0: him, right?
1: If we're going to sell, we got to let him go. It ain't fair to keep him along because we're not looking to win.
0: No.
1: All right?
0: Right.
1: So at his age, we got to let him go.
0: Give him a chance.
1: Try to get on to a winning team and let him get into, you know, a World Series.
0: Yeah.
1: That's what we're trying to do with him. Absolutely. I get it.
0: No, no. So I'm thinking him.
1: Yeah.
0: Or, you know, you don't want to let... There'll be people that would be interested, obviously, in like Early or somebody like that, but we're not letting them...
1: But that's going to be a trade. Right?
0: Oh, for sure. But
1: right.
0: I don't want to trade him, do you? I mean, he's a pretty good young left-hander.
1: Okay, Anthony, when he ain't hurt, he might be ready to go. Anthony?
0: Myers? Rafaela? I mean, these are young guys, you know.
1: That's six guys right there. Who couldn't we afford to let go right there? Nobody. We can let them all go.
0: Yeah, I guess you're right.
1: I mean, there's no one standing out there going to say he's going to do this. Now, we got ideas, you know, like Roman Anthony. He's going to, you know, when he's healthy. We don't even know if he's going to get healthy with a wrist injury. Them wrist injuries can end things. I mean, that isn't like, you know, that isn't like
0: spraining an ankle. Yeah.
1: Right. No, that's something that you snap every time. And every time you do that, it could be gone. Garcia Parra, ask him.
0: Yeah, that's true. That's true.
1: I mean, Jasper, we ain't going to trade him.
0: No. No, he's swinging
1: out. I mean, who do you have? I mean, Chapman, he would be somebody that... Somebody may be interested.
0: Oh, I could see that.
1: Okay.
0: Anybody that's a playoff team, why wouldn't they take a shot at him?
1: He's an older model. How many more years does he have? Okay.
0: Yeah, one, maybe two.
1: Yeah.
0: You know? Yeah.
1: So you can't hold him back because you're 2 years from even doing anything right now.
0: Yeah, I don't know what.
1: I mean, I don't think we got anybody to really trade, do we? What do we got to get quality? I'm talking quality, I'm not talking like I think he's going to hit 30 home. I think he's going to hit 30 home runs. I want somebody that's hit 30 home runs for the last 2 years. You know?
0: We had a chance at that guy, Alonzo, in free agency.
1: I don't even know how he's hitting or whatever, but Fenway can change you.
0: Oh, Fenway's definitely his type of ballpark, right?
1: Yeah.
0: I mean, without a question, and I don't know. It's been a tough year. Been a tough year for me.
1: And this is what losing does to you.
0: Yeah.
1: There's nothing good in losing.
0: No. No. And we're looking at both the Yankees and Tampa Bay are playing pretty good baseball.
1: Oh, yeah. I mean, we could come out of that being... I mean, we could honestly come out of that being 14 now.
0: Yeah, we...
1: We could.
0: We could. And before them, we got Baltimore.
1: Yeah.
0: At home, it's playing better baseball right now than... Oh, boy. Yeah, it's... And then... Star break. We got... Whoop.
1: Who is it? Who is it?
2: Hello.
1: Who is it?
2: Woody?
1: Yeah.
2: Jack Smith.
1: How you doing, Jack? Good.
0: Hey, Jack, what's the good word today?
2: You guys got to stop talking foolishness, selling off the team already. All our good young guys. Can't do it.
0: No, we're just saying, Jack, what are we going to do near the trade deadline? Do we just sit pat, or do we? Are we buyers or sellers? I don't see that we're a buyer, are we?
2: Well, I would hope they'd raise something that could do something for us, but I would hate to see him get rid of Contreras, and I would hate to see him get rid of Anthony or Rafaela or Early, Toley. All those guys got a lot of promise. Anthony, if he can't make it by next year, I'd say we get rid of him. But right now, I'd say hang on to him.
1: So, Jack, this is what I'm looking at, okay? How are we going to get anybody?
2: You got to have something to bargain with, right?
1: Right. I don't want to get rid of these people. I don't want to, you know. I want to see you get around and have a good playoff run.
2: Yeah.
1: But that ain't happening with the guys we got right now. So you're saying that the nine guys we got right now, what are we going to do? We can't take another hit like we have going to have this year.
2: No, I know.
1: You can't do
2: it. I know.
1: So
2: but I'd rather give up the season than get rid of all of that young talent. Because I think the season's already gone.
1: No, I get the season's gone, but what do you have next year?
2: Well, I'd get rid of Story.
1: Nothing.
2: I'd get rid of Cassis. They haven't done anything for us in 4 or 5 years. If anybody wants them, I don't know that they do. But.
1: Well, that's the problem we got.
2: Yeah.
1: You want to call back, Jack, and we'll talk a little bit about it? We got to go to a quick break.
2: Sure.
0: Call back after the break. Yep.
2: Yep. Bye-bye.
1: Hey, we got to go to a quick break. We'll be back in a minute with Jack Smith, live and ready to go.
0: Bam.
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1: Oh, yeah.
0: Yep.
1: Another good meal.
0: Yep. 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And Patch's Farm and Matt's Archery. Thanks to all those folks.
1: Oh, yeah.
0: Make it possible. So, we're thinking, what are the Red Sox going to do in the thing? How about moving Sonny Gray?
1: If
0: someone wants him, he continues to be successful here up until the trade deadline, because the Sox will have to pay him $31 million next year, all on them, because St. Louis contributed $20 this year towards that.
1: Right. So we're paying him $10 million, so you know he's gone.
0: Yep.
1: Who is it?
2: I'm back.
0: You're back. So what do you think of that, Jack? Sonny Gray. People may want him at the deadline.
2: You're killing me. You're killing me.
0: Hey, we're going to pay him. Yep, I like him too, Jack. But are you ready to pay him $31 million next year at 37 years old?
1: No.
2: Probably not.
0: See, that's it.
1: For us to let him walk, we got to pay him $10 million.
2: Oh, yeah.
1: We got to pay
2: him. Can we get rid of Weissert?
0: Oh, boy. Yeah. Who wants him, Jack?
2: Some high school team might pick him up.
0: Maybe.
1: I
0: cringe when he comes in. No, it's tough. So that's the hard one. We want to keep those young players just like you, Jack, but we got to look at if somebody has some good offers out there, we may have to part with one or two of those guys. You don't know.
1: But I think
2: how about the second baseman that they signed to a big contract and then sent him down to Worcester, and that's where he stayed?
0: Christian Gonzalez?
2: I don't know.
0: No, Christian Campbell, I'm sorry.
1: Campbell.
0: Yeah, he's down to Worcester.
2: Campbell.
1: He can't hit it. Right. He can't hit it.
2: Yeah.
1: He never could.
0: But we signed him for 8 years.
2: I know. It doesn't make sense.
1: That's how...
2: I'd say we trade Breslow.
0: There you go. Now you're talking, see? I feel bad for Cora in that he had to deal with the team that Breslow gave him. That's my thought.
2: Yeah, and everybody was blaming him. And as soon as he's gone, he's a saint.
1: But the thing is, you know, we blame it on... I'm not a big blame it on a general manager guy.
2: Yeah.
1: Breslow can't get you what you want if the owner ain't giving you the money.
0: Okay.
2: Right.
1: That's what I'm saying. Yep.
0: That plays into it. You're entirely right.
1: I mean, if he could walk out there and get, hey, we want Ohtani. It's going to cost us $700 million. What do you think? We go get him? Oh, we're in the game. No, we're not. But they say they are.
2: Well,
1: you know what? Ohtani would have been the best thing for Boston.
0: Yeah. What's that, Jack?
2: I don't know that we need somebody of that magnitude, but we could use a good table setter and somebody that can knock him in, and maybe a couple good middle relief pitchers.
0: Well, Alonso, that's the guy we all talked about we wanted in the offseason. And his wife is a Boston area girl. They said they were looking at that area. And he would have been your guy to knock runs in, I think. And, of course, now we got Whitlock on the IL.
2: Yeah, I think we're screwed for the season. We do what we can come the 31st of July and then do the rest in the off season. figure it out then. But
1: you know how Boston's running, Jack. Let me just point something out to you. They said they were in on Soto. Soto. They said they were in on Otani. They said they were in on
0: Bregman.
1: Bregman and the one we wanted last year.
0: Alonso.
1: They couldn't bring enough, okay? But when we wanted Sale, how long did it take? We walked over, we took Sale, we paid him, right? They ain't in on any of these guys. They're just feeding it to you. Don't take the pill.
2: Right.
1: We'll be okay.
2: I agree with you. I don't believe a word they say.
1: There you go. You'll be better off.
2: I'll leave you, Jack, with one parting shot.
0: Yep. Okay.
2: Go Spurs, go.
0: All right. I'm with you.
2: My daughter lives in San Antonio, and they're Spurs crazy. So if they lose tonight, my grandson's going to be heartbroken.
0: That's a great city down there, too.
1: Thanks for the call, Jack.
0: Thanks, Jack. Take care, bud.
2: Take care.
0: Yep. 603-843-8623. We got time for another call.
1: Oh, yeah.
0: Come back.
1: Let's light it up for a minute.
0: Yep.
1: We can take it. Bam.
0: Damn.
3: 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It tastes yucky.
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1: Blue
0: sky. I know. We're getting some A little sunshine, Woody.
1: Snow's melting.
0: Yeah, I didn't bring my sunglasses.
8: As you used to be.
0: This is the old dancing tune, Woody.
1: Oh, yeah.
8: How's your new love? Are you happy?

0: waltz and music.
1: How my day.
2: Hello, darling.
1: Yes, I'm doing all right.
0: Oh, Woody's right up, folks, if you could see him now.
2: We're back.
0: We're back. So, we got College World Series, Softball World Series.
2: Yeah.
0: We got...
2: Game 7, Spurs, Thunder, and who is it?
3: Hello.
2: Hello.
3: Yes.
2: Who's this?
3: Bruce Blanchard speaking.
0: Bruce.
2: How you doing, Bruce?
0: How you doing, Bruce?
3: I'm well. I'm here, and I'm thankful.
0: Well, that's good. You're darn right. You're darn right. You're doing okay for a young man.
3: Yes. my wife and I, we just celebrated our 68th wedding anniversary.
0: Congratulations.
3: Been together for 73 years.
0: Wow.
3: So... I just
0: Holy
3: wanted
0: cow.
3: To share with you that there's no end to my talents, Bob. I was a justice of the peace at my grandson's wedding at the Chicago Historical Museum last week.
0: Wow.
3: And to be a justice of the peace for a grandson, that's pretty special. He's a doctor in cardiology, and he's marrying another doctor.
0: Wow!
3: And we had four generations in our wedding party. You won't see that very often.
0: No, so. that's pretty special. You still getting out and hitting the golf ball?
3: Yeah, I have, but for the first time, I'm crying uncle a little bit. So I've got a little bit of a spinal stenosis.
0: Yep.
3: And it's a common geriatric malady, and so it reminds me now and then I'm no longer younger. So I'm not playing as much anymore for the first time. So at the ripe old age of 90, I can't complain.
0: No, by God. God bless you. You get up to that stage of the game, just being able to get up and get about and be the justice of the peace is pretty darn special, you know? So.
3: Yes, it is. Yeah. So, that's all I have.
0: All right. Well, always good to hear from you, Bruce, and you take care of yourself.
3: And I will.
0: You can call me at home. So. You can call me at home anytime, too.
3: All right. Appreciate it, Bob.
0: Be well, my friend.
3: All right.
2: Well,

The Valley Buzz with Rich Parker and Rob Woodward was brought to you by Bubba's Bar and Grill in Newbury, Field & Sons Transportation in Grantham, HP Roofing in White River Junction, Jake's Market with locations across the Upper Valley, JAS Autobody in White River Junction, Kidder's Automotive in Lebanon, Marsh Brothers Deli in Lebanon, Martin's Mechanical.

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1: Waits. I'm Paul Stevens, Fox News. President Trump is looking to make a final determination on the proposed ceasefire extension with Iran. Fox's Madeline Rivera in D.C.
2: It does remain unclear at the moment whether Iran has indeed agreed to the president's key asks, and that includes Iran's commitment to never obtain a nuclear weapon. President Trump also demanded unrestricted shipping traffic in the Strait of Hormuz and the removal of mines in the waterway. And regarding Iran's highly enriched uranium, the president says the stockpile will be unearthed by the United States, which it is agreed is the only country, along with China, with the mechanical capability of doing so in close coordination and conjunction with the Islamic Republic of Iran, plus the International Atomic Energy Agency, and destroyed.
1: Meantime, Iran's parliament speaker to post on X saying, quote, "We do not gain concessions through talks, but through missiles." Meantime, two federal judges blocking President Trump in two different legal situations.
3: A federal judge ruled that the administration cannot move any money for the time being into the $1.8 billion weaponization fund, which is meant to pay out people who think they have been victimized by the federal government. Then a separate federal judge ruled that President Trump's name has to come off the Trump Kennedy Center, and the administration cannot move forward with planned renovations that would close the center for 2 years. And that is too much for the president. In a very long post, he concludes with this: "I have instructed the Department of Commerce to make all necessary arrangements with Congress to allow a full and complete transfer of this institution, giving them the responsibility for its operation, maintenance, and management."
1: And that's Fox's Peter Ducey at the White House. Meantime, the White House has declined so far to comment about the legal blocking of that so-called weaponization fund. 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
3: Here's your Saturday weather forecast. Expect rain before 1 p.m., then a chance of showers between 1 p.m. and 2 p.m. with a high near 56 degrees. Tonight it will be mostly cloudy, then gradually becoming mostly clear with a low around 38. Tomorrow mostly sunny with a high near 68. That's your WNTK and WUVR weather forecast.

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8: All right, that was great talking to Dan. You know, Dan, one of the things that I contemplated chatting about with Dan was that Spencer Pratt candidacy going on in Los Angeles right now. Dan loves this, and so do I, actually, because I just love, like, that Spencer is just a guy who's got, it just seems like he's got nothing left to lose, because, you know, his house burned down, and the left refuses to let him rebuild, and so the poor guy is just like, what am I to do? So he's running for office to try and fix this problem, and not just for himself, but for every Angeleno that he can possibly help out. I love it. It's great. We've got some new audio from Spencer Pratt, who's just he's just absolutely slapping reporters around who are trying to, like, turn the... What makes you think you should be mayor? What experience do you have? You're being judged by the worst people imaginable. It's great. And Spencer Pratt's doing a good job. I've got some details on that. Some local reporter in Los Angeles. What are you going to do about the homeless problem? The homeless problem. You know, it's a drug problem, right?
6: What are your plans for the over 40,000 homeless in Los Angeles?
9: Yeah. Well, they're not homeless. They're drug addicts. Most of these people are addicted to fentanyl and meth. This isn't Spencer making
6: it up. Are you saying
9: they
6: don't have homes?
9: There is places for all of these people to sleep in L.A. No matter what anybody tells you, we have housing and shelter for everyone that's living on the street. They are choosing to be on the street because they want to do drugs. They don't want rules. They don't want to listen. They want to have animals to abuse. This idea that they're forced on the street right now is a lie.
8: You ever hear somebody say something and you know in your gut he's being exactly right, that he's saying the truth out loud in a venue where it's very rarely uttered?
9: That our city is perpetuating. We've paid $24 billion to house these 40,000 people. There are spots for all of these people. They are choosing, because they're an addict, and you can do fentanyl and sewer meth on the sidewalk with no repercussions. These places are not as... they have to follow some rules. You can't torture a dog in some of these houses. You can't just attack people. You
6: so
9: can't just be naked.
6: Where are you going to move?
9: Well, I just released a 9-minute video, so you can...
6: I think I saw your video,
9: Yeah, so it's very detailed.
6: But it's going to take time to build the facility and money.
9: No.
6: How fast do you think you can do it?
9: These people can... Literally, I went to Washington and I saw miles of the most insane prefabricated housing and building. I asked all the CEOs of these companies, say, how long does this take? I met with FEMA and HUD. 3 days. 3 days. And all of this is cheaper than trying to take over, kick senior citizens out of their buildings. This is what happens. They kick them out, and then the NGOs come in, and they spend 4 years. This is LA. This is LA's timetable.
6: Where is this facility going to be?
9: It's on federal, beautiful federal land property.
6: Where? In LA County?
9: Well, when I'm mayor, I'll go meet with the federal government, and I'll get the property. Right now, I'm just running, so
6: I can't give you the exact address
9: because I don't have the legal responsibility to go represent Los Angeles and say, can I have this land? But when I'm mayor, I promise you, because we have the Olympics coming, and everybody in the government wants LA to be the number one most beautiful.
8: How could they not be attracted to this in LA? More ahead.

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0: ceasefire violation. Now, that's happening shortly after U.S. forces intercepted and shot down 5 one-way attack drones near the Strait of Hormuz and hit a facility that was about to launch a 6th drone. The back and forth between the U.S. and Iran occurring as we wait to hear anything from the White House regarding a potential deal. The president was said to be making a final decision on that 60-day memorandum of understanding with Iran, but after a closed-door intelligence briefing yesterday, nothing so far has been announced.
1: Kuwait's Ministry of Foreign Affairs condemned the attacks on X. President Trump is scrapping plans for a big overhaul at the Kennedy Center following a judge's ruling.
2: President Trump says he has no interest in overseeing a major renovation of the Kennedy Center unless he is free to bring the institution back physically, financially, and artistically. In a social media post, the president says his administration will now return control of the performing arts venue back to Congress. The move follows a ruling by a federal judge in D.C. ordering President Trump's name to be removed from the Kennedy Center's facade, finding the center's board did not have the authority to unilaterally change the name. The judge also put on hold plans to close the center for 2 years during renovations. At the White House, Jared Halpern, Fox News.
1: Another federal judge has temporarily halted a weaponization fund to compensate people who claim to be targets of political investigations. 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
17: God loves you and has an awesome plan for your life. If you were to die right now, do you know for certain that heaven would be your home? The Bible says the wages of sin is death, but the gift of God is eternal life through Jesus Christ our Lord. Say this with me from your heart and out loud to make heaven your home. Father, I turn from my sin. I receive Jesus Christ as my Savior and my Lord. Fill me with your Holy Spirit. I am yours. 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
20: Here's

Saturday weather forecast. Expect rain before 1 p.m., then a chance of showers between 1 p.m. and 2 p.m. with a high near 56 degrees. Tonight it will be mostly cloudy, then gradually becoming mostly clear with a low around 38. Tomorrow mostly sunny with a high near 68. That's your WNTK and WUVR weather forecast.

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5: No word yet. I'm Paul Stevens, Fox News. President Trump looking to make a quote-unquote final determination on a proposed ceasefire extension with Iran.
6: It does remain unclear at the moment whether Iran has indeed agreed to the president's key asks, and that includes Iran's commitment to never obtain a nuclear weapon. President Trump also demanded unrestricted shipping traffic in the Strait of Hormuz and the removal of mines in the waterway. And regarding Iran's highly enriched uranium,

0: troopers actually took over security operations outside the facility at the direction of New Jersey Governor Mikey Sherrill. She called it an effort to create a, quote, peaceful protest zone. But our cameras capturing tense clashes between protesters and law enforcement. New Jersey's attorney general released a statement saying a, quote, limited number of people set off fireworks and threw tear gas at law enforcement, prompting state troopers to temporarily clear the area. In her statement, she added that there were, quote, overwhelmingly peaceful protesters at Delaney Hall.
1: And some pro-ICE protesters were seen outside that facility earlier this morning. Coming up tonight, we'll find out who we matched up with the New York Knicks in the upcoming NBA Finals. Defending champ Oklahoma City Thunder set to host the San Antonio Spurs Game 7 of the Western Conference Finals. Tips off at 8 p.m. The NBA Finals resume on June 3rd. 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
10: Here's your Saturday weather forecast. Expect rain before 1 p.m., then a chance of showers between 1 p.m. and 2 p.m. with a high near 56 degrees. Tonight it will be mostly cloudy, then gradually becoming mostly clear with a low around 38. Tomorrow mostly sunny with a high near 68. That's your WNTK and WUVR weather forecast.

0: The U.S. Treasury just released its official financial report for 2025. 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
15: You know, I'm going to have to settle up. I'm going to have to get a pronouncer on Scott Bessent's name, because since the beginning of the administration, I've always called him Bessent. But I hear J.D. Vance sometimes refer to him as Bessent. Have you heard this? He'll refer to him as Bessent. And I'm thinking, well, of course I'm thinking, which one's the right one, you know? You know how sometimes people just settle for the way other people pronounce their name? They're like, yeah, whatever, I don't care. Just don't call me late for dinner. And it's just like,
16: at least you got Scott.
15: Yeah, Scott. What? Scott, it's hard to screw that one up. Hard to screw that one up. Here is Scott, however you say his last name, speaking just moments ago to Jack Posobiec, who asked about the settlement fund for Americans who've been tyrannized by the government. And Scott said that this is the only time he's going to answer a question on this subject today. So let's listen.
2: About the IRS settlement, and which has been rolled over now into this weaponization fund over at DOJ. Wanted to get your comments on the decision process, as much as you can tell, how that settlement came to be, how it was rolled over to DOJ, and then the process for those funds now as it's played out.
4: Good. So thank you. Thank you for the question. This is going to be the only question I'll take on this matter today. So there's ongoing litigation, so it'd be inappropriate for me to comment. President Trump is a great American who has endured more than 10 years of nonstop harassment and weaponization from federal and state government actors.
15: Totally right.
4: A bad actor at the IRS leaked more than 400,000 tax returns, including the Trump family, all the employees, and that's how we got here now. No American should be targeted for political reasons, and every citizen deserves fair treatment, full protection of the law. The Department of Justice represented Treasury and the IRS in this matter, and I'm going to have to refer any questions to Acting Attorney General Todd Blanche. So,
15: can you just let him answer the question before you start screaming your head off? Okay, pause. Let the guy answer the question. So, look, he's totally right. This is all left out of the media coverage, what he just said. For over a decade, this guy's being attacked. President Trump, Donald Trump, has been attacked just for being involved in American politics, for threatening Democrat Party power. They've been attacking him, using the weapons of government to do it. And at the IRS, they leaked his tax returns. The IRS, which is supposed to safeguard your private data because they have access to more of it than almost any agency in the federal government. And they leak it all. They leak it all. And this was a project for years. Remember, the left was always like, we got to get his tax returns. We got to get his tax returns. We got to expose him for who he really is. Meanwhile, complete disinterest in the Biden family's finances. No interest whatsoever. And then when the tax returns were leaked and disseminated to the public, do you remember what the enduring scandal was that came from those tax returns? The criminality that was exposed within? Do you remember what it was? It was nothing. He just turns out he's a rich guy who follows the law and pays his taxes. That was the big scoop. Look at this! Makes a lot of money! And that's evil, according to the left, to make a lot of money. Yeah. But he had his rights violated, so he sued the government. And in the end, he's not taking a dime. He said, nah, just take care of the American people. That's all I'm asking for. Just do that. Pay it forward, would you? Smart. More ahead on The Vince Show.
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0: God loves you and has an awesome plan for your life. If you were to die right now, do you know for certain that heaven would be your home? The Bible says the wages of sin is death, but the gift of God is eternal life through Jesus Christ our Lord. Say this with me from your heart and out loud to make heaven your home. Father, I turn from my sin. I receive Jesus Christ as my Savior and my Lord. Fill me with your Holy Spirit. I am yours. If you just pray that prayer out loud from your heart, the Bible says heaven is your home. And I would love to meet you. 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Have a wonderful day.
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5: Good Monday morning. Welcome back to God, Family, and Country. I'm your host, Tim Beard.
6: I'm Ken Morse.
5: How are you?
6: I'm good.
5: Happy Memorial Day.
6: Yeah, thank you. You too.
5: We get kind of lucky with the show. We've got Memorial Day. We had Thanksgiving.
6: Yeah.
5: I don't know what else we had last year here that we had. We're on a holiday.
6: Yeah.
5: Pretty sweet.
6: We'll always hit Memorial Day and Thanksgiving.
5: True.
6: It's like it's just in the cards.
5: Ours is the Monday and ours is the Thursday.
6: Yeah.
5: The rest is a moving target, I guess. Yeah, so last week's show, or Thursday show, was a little dark. So I try to brighten it up today.
6: Yeah.
5: Wouldn't you think a white background would make it easier?
6: That in theory, yes. And then when I started thinking about the shadowing, I was like, oh.
5: Yeah. Besides the shadow of me, it's not too bad. But
6: right.
5: We're getting there.
6: I thought it looked pretty decent.
5: Yeah, I think it looks all right.

0: Wow.
1: I think little kids legit made them in China and they finally arrived. I mean, like,
0: yeah.
1: This is pretty crazy.
0: Yeah, that's how that stuff usually works on there.
1: Yeah. So, this wasn't on my notes, but hey, why not? Friday. Oh, yeah, Friday. We were going to go fishing.
0: Yeah.
1: And your boat didn't want to start.
0: My boat did not want to start.
1: Wait for you. You showed up. No boat working.
0: No boat.
1: No working boat.
0: Yeah. No, what do you say? No bueno?
1: No bueno. No bueno.
0: I brought it home and gave it to my son.
1: Now, when are we going to Bass Pro Shop and getting a brand new one?
0: I don't know. I have good luck with the little 14-foot.
1: We can get one of those.
0: 10, 15. That's my jam. I don't know. Every time I try to get a boat that's the relaxing kind, it never works.
1: See, that's what I have for a boat. Just like yours, except I had a 15-horse motor, which was just a little too slow. It just really was, like, really dragging along. So I got a 25-horse last year.
0: It's pretty decent,
1: and, it's like 16-foot. It's perfect for what I do.
0: Yeah.
1: There's been times where I was like, man, I wish I had, a little bigger boat, like a bow rider or something like that. And, but I just don't have time either.
0: That's the thing I realized when I was driving home. I was like, you know what? I could, yeah.
1: But anyways, I say all this to say that, of course, rain Sunday, rain this morning. And I was just watching them, cloud seed and plant the seed for the rain.
0: It worked.
1: And it was cloudy and it was okay on Saturday. Obviously, it was just cloudy, but it was warmish, I guess.
0: Yeah, I spent most of the day on the bike, so.
1: Yeah, it wasn't too bad. But then, then Sunday just rained all day. And then this morning it's supposed to rain until, I guess, 11 or 12 or something like that.
0: Yeah.
1: But you just watch them dump out chemicals out of an airplane. You watch it spread across the sky. And then you watch the clouds develop from that. And then people will be like, that's not happening. I'm like, are you blind? Seriously, are you blind?
0: Right.
1: And what irritates me the most is I feel like we can't do anything about it.
0: Right. We can't.
1: No. Well, we can.
0: I mean,
1: we just need to get enough of us together.
0: Right.
1: And then I said this before. I have to watch how I say this, but we need to find these pilots that are polluting our airs like this, and we need to send them to Jesus.
0: Yeah.
1: Like, yeah, express.
0: Judgment day now.
1: Yes, immediate.
0: Right.
1: You want to pollute our planet. You want to try killing us with whoever knows what you're dumping out of your airplanes. Like, yet we've been talking about climate change and all this crap for, 10 years now? And now that data centers are coming in, we forgot about this. This doesn't matter anymore.
0: Well, it's global warming. I mean, according to Al Gore, 2015, we were all going to be, going to be too hot to even inhabit the planet.
1: All those ice caps going to be gone.
0: Yeah. And the ozone was going to be gone and somehow miraculously healed and,
1: I think the thing I realized in the last, year, everything is fake.
0: There is a law. Yes.
1: Everything.
0: So much.
1: Everything is fake.
0: Yeah.
1: The way our government works isn't real. It isn't real. It isn't. It's we the people government. We're supposed to be able to get rid of these people easily.
0: Yeah.
1: It's written to overthrow your government if they don't represent you anymore. They don't represent us at all.
0: If we even show up to protest, it turns into a...
1: Yeah, they plant FBI agents in the crowd and then try to get people going and...
0: Open the doors and let them in and then you charge them. Yeah.
1: And then treat them like worse than terrorists.
0: Yeah, and that was the worst day in modern history, blah, blah, blah.
1: Yeah.
0: Mm.
1: Pales to D-Day and all this, it's crazy. And I didn't mean to get down this path, but I just, I guess I look at my kids.
0: Yeah, I wonder.
1: And I'm like, well, what kind of world are they going to have left? You're like, Bill Gates is an evil man.
0: Oh, absolutely. I've been saying that for decades.
1: Like, he's a computer nerd.
0: You know, he's never actually built anything, right?
1: No.
0: Okay.
1: He's never done nothing.
0: Most people think he created all the stuff. None of those are his ideas.
1: No. You know, he did create, though, the ticks that bite you and then make you turn so you have a bad reaction to red meat or whatever.
0: Yeah.
1: Yeah. And I suppose it was,
0: Lyme disease is man-made, too.
1: Yes.
0: The scientist that actually created Lyme disease lives in Texas, but he's from Germany. Yeah.
1: He's German.
0: He's German, but from Germany, yes. But he lives in Texas, yes.
1: There's a reason I was going down this path.
0: Yes.
1: Robert Kennedy Jr. The pandemics are coming from labs, all of them. Lyme, COVID.

0: RSV, HIV, and Spanish flu come out of vaccine labs. Vaccine research was created to has created the worst plagues in our history.
1: Absolutely.
0: And that's from the Department of Health and Human Services.
1: Well, I said when now the oil industry is enriching themselves, mm-hmm. now it's the pharmaceuticals' turn. Because you got Bill Gates. He's a pharmaceutical guy. What? He had a patent on COVID back way before it was even a thing.
0: Right. He made all his money in computers, and then he just branched into other things.
1: Yes.
0: He's literally like the modern-day Dr. Evil.
1: Yes, buying up
0: he's
1: all the
0: He's an Epstein guy.
1: Big-time Epstein guy.
0: It's,
1: like,
0: it's on record. We
1: like
0: know
1: that's kind of what happened to us. Yeah. Yeah, he can't deny it.
0: No.
1: His divorce was because of it, like a big part of it.
0: I don't understand what is going on here. He should be in jail.
1: Yes, but because he is one of the world owners now, he's
0: right.
1: put himself in that position.
0: Do you realize the power you have as a group of people?
1: When you control the money, you control the world.
0: True, but if people just stood up,
1: right.
0: the game would be over.
1: Yeah, sure would, but who's standing up?
0: The few that do get knocked back down.
1: Right.
0: Marjorie Taylor Greene.
1: Right.
0: Thomas Massie.
1: Yeah. I see Tulsi Gabbard's resigning, but I heard it because of her husband, but we'll see. I don't know what to believe anymore, right? So
0: everything is messed up, dude.
1: Yes. Like, we live in a crazy, crazy soft world.
0: Do you realize that the Israeli PAC spent $20 million to take Massie out?
1: Yeah.
0: You know his crime? He spoke out against Epstein.
1: Yeah, how dare he?
0: And he didn't jump on the bandwagon for Trump on every single thing. Like
1: yep.
0: he said, I agree with 90% or 91%.
1: Right.
0: But there's a few things I don't. And so they turn against him for that.
1: Yeah.
0: This is the United States of Israel.
1: I played a song the other day, and the messages I got was pretty awesome, actually. They're like, wow, that's so accurate. Like, yeah.
0: Crazy.
1: Yeah.
0: I said that last thing just because I haven't got complaints in a while, so.
1: Okay, here we go.
0: It's been like a month.
1: It has.
0: It's disappointing, so right. apparently I'm not doing my job.
1: Right. And I hate even going down these roads, but if you don't talk about them some, like, I also feel like we're not doing justice. Like, you got to wake people up at some time, some level.
0: Somehow.
1: I mean.
0: Do you not see what's happening in this country, in this world?
1: Right, because pretty soon we're all going to be living in virtual worlds or something.
0: Yeah. yeah. Heck, Musk just come out with this thing, and I like Musk overall, but he come out with this thing like there's this chip that you can implant people that basically gives you like soup. It's like that, what's that movie
1: yeah.
0: with Bradley Cooper?
1: Yeah,
0: you
1: it's
0: take
1: the
0: pill, Limitless. Remember?
1: Yeah.
0: But there's a chip supposedly.
1: Yeah, he's been working on that for about 8 years when he first announced it. He's run tests on it. So if you're blind, you can put this chip in and it'll make you see. If you're paralyzed, it can fix, like, all the stuff. Hearing, pretty powerful. There's a name. I can't remember the name. I don't remember the name of it. But he's actually done on stage demonstrations with it. Yeah, it's...
0: I don't know how I feel about it.
1: I feel like it's the Neuralink. I think that's what it's called. But yeah, well, the mark of the beast is what it reminds me of.
0: Yeah, and, you know, Jesus is my healer, so... But then at the same time, it's like, well, did he develop something? I don't know. It's a tough thing, I guess.
1: Musk is tough for me because I do respect the things he's done.
0: Yeah.
1: The genius that he possesses. Mm-hmm. Like, he's not like a guy we just talked about.
0: Gates.
1: He's not like Bill Gates. Everything Musk has done, he's actually done himself. He's created... I mean, he has teams.
0: Yeah.
1: But he doesn't steal anyone's work. He comes up with the idea, and then he executes. Like, when we never had a secure payment plan on the internet, Musk's like, we need a secure... And he created PayPal.
0: Yeah.
1: Right? Like, and then he's like, we need electric cars. And they're like, everyone was saying it's impossible. He did it. And not only did he do it, he left the patents open. He didn't close them so that all the other companies could use his technology to build theirs, because he said that's the right thing for humanity.
0: Right.
1: But then there's things he does.
0: Yeah.
1: You know, sometimes the Antichrist is friendly.
0: Yeah.
1: I don't know. I'm not even saying he's that.
0: I get it though.
1: When you start getting, but he's the one who was warning about AI. He's been warning about it for a while.
0: Right.
1: He's like, this is dangerous. And what happens is something really bad happens. Then they start making regulations.
0: Oh, yeah. Think about it, those morons in Congress.
1: Yeah,
0: they ain't got a clue.
1: They
0: wouldn't know what to do anyway.
1: Yeah,
0: half of them can't turn a computer on.
1: You're right. Did you watch them? interview Mark Zuckerberg. They had no, like, it was embarrassing watching these people. Like, this is what's running our country.
0: Yeah.
1: Even Zuckerberg a couple times, like,
0: I mean, I don't expect you to know, like, these technical things.
1: Right.
0: But you should be able to do basic computer things. Like,
1: well, I expect if you're running the country and you're about to interview somebody on something, you should do your homework and have at least be somewhat educated on it.
0: Oh, absolutely. If you had a, I don't care if you had a professional behind you that wrote a bunch of things to ask and, okay.
1: Right.
0: Because no one can know everything.
1: Right.
0: But, come on.
1: It's dude, embarrassing.
0: Mitch, the best thing that happened on Tuesday, Mitch McConnell, gone.
1: Yeah.
0: Mitch McConnell.
1: Yeah.
0: The dinosaur, 41 years.
1: Yeah, ridiculous. That's a problem with our country, too.
0: Yes.
1: Like, you got people that are, they just, you need young leaders because young leaders bring new ideas. Like, and you got a guy for 40 years.
0: Yeah.
1: How embedded are you in the system, for one?
0: Yeah.
1: And then, when was the last time you had a good idea, a new idea?
0: The dude's a walking zombie.
1: Right. that's my point. Legit. Yes, yes.
0: I mean, no, it's, that's the fix.
1: Yes.
0: Yeah. But then he, I don't know. Massey's a tough one for me. Because then I look at pictures of him before when he was there and now, and it's like, is this the same dude?
1: Right. I'm with you. Like I said,
0: I don't know.
1: There's so much going on that. That's why I said, I think the American people should know basically everything, except for unless it's a really, really threat to our country security issue.
0: Yeah, scary things that, yeah, absolutely.
1: But Epstein files, nothing in there should be redacted. What security risk is that to our country other than there's bad people all over the place doing bad things? And who cares if it brings, maybe it was time to bring the whole system down.
0: Problem is the people that are going to release it and whatever, they're the system that would come down, so.
1: Yes.
0: That in other countries.
1: Well, that's why they won't do it.
0: Correct.
1: Right, because if it gets, it's not just Trump, it's not just our Congress. These are world, like, the world owners are probably part of this thing, 100%.
0: Yeah.
1: They may have even, Epstein may have just been a pawn in their game, right? Because how did he create so much money out of nothing? Owns islands.
0: Mm-hmm.
1: He's never created anything.
0: No.
1: He didn't own any real
0: he's
1: business.
0: A big mystery man.
1: Right. No one knows. That's the.
0: He was CIA and Mossad.
1: I agree. Yeah.
0: Just CIA. Like Maxwell's dad was Mossad.
1: Yes.
0: And he died weirdly too.
1: They all die weirdly.
0: Don't they?
1: Yes. Like if when you become a problem.
0: Then you disappear.
1: Yeah, it's whatever. You suicide by shooting yourself in the back, whatever.
0: Right, hang yourself, gun, and shoot yourself same time, those things.
1: Yeah.
0: Yeah. So, last week, I think it was on Thursday, the quarterfinal round ended for my daughter for the
1: Ranger exam.
0: Dude, this thing is getting out of hand for me. So, she's made it to this round, okay?
1: Yeah.
0: And then there's one round after this.
1: Semifinals, right?
0: Yeah. She's in semifinals now.
1: Yeah.
0: So until Thursday.
1: Yeah, then the final, yeah.
0: Yeah. So you can vote free every day.
1: Right.
0: It's junior, jr-ranger.org. Adelina Beard's my daughter if you want to vote for her. I'd greatly appreciate it. So on the double vote days, like, we want her to win, so she'll be, like, she's really only gotten down to second until this round. Now she's been like fifth and third. You can buy votes. And it goes to a good cause. But,
1: right.
0: Dude, in like, what's today's date? In 10 days, I spent like $1,800.
1: Holy moly, macaronis.
0: And I told my wife, I said to her before, I said, we should just give her $5,000.
1: Let her do her thing.
0: And go to the Dominican and spend the money on the kids like she wants to.
1: Right.
0: Because the time we're done with this, we'll be more than $5,000 in.
1: Right.
0: I guarantee it at this point.
1: Yeah.
0: If she doesn't win, and then either way, we're not taking any of the money back.
1: Right.
0: It's hers, and she's going to spend Dominican. So we might as well just do that.
1: Right.
0: Because, and it's tough for me because I'm like, I'm done. I'm done. We can't do this anymore. Like, this is stupid.
1: Right. Because, well, you're competing against the world.
0: Right. Yes.
1: Yeah.
0: And I don't know who these other kids are. Their parents are probably millionaires. Right. I don't know. So, and I'm not. That's why I'm complaining about $1,800. And like I said, go to a good cause. It's going to, like, for animal, like, it's good. It's Jeff Irwin. It's good, right? But at the same time, it's tough for me because I'm like, well, it's my daughter, and I love my daughter, and I want her to win. But I'm like, how much money do you throw at this stupid thing?
1: Right.
0: Like,
1: yeah.
0: Now I'm honestly kind of mad at my wife because why did we get her in this stupid thing to start with?
1: I see your point.
0: Don't get me wrong. I spend money on stuff all the time.
1: Yes, me too.
0: But I would rather give them money to starving people in the Dominican.
1: Right.
0: I mean, at least at the very minimum, it's going to a good cause.
1: Right.
0: But it's not a cause I'm particularly like.
1: It's not your cause.
0: It's not my cause.
1: Right, right.
0: And I'm like, these people are freaking geniuses. I told you, this is the biggest marketing scam on earth. They're going to bring in probably 100,000 plus on this deal, at least. They'll probably bring in 250,000 on this deal. They'll give out 20. They'd pay for flights for her to go to wherever it is.
1: Oh, yeah.
0: Do the zoo tour thing. So they'll be invested in her 30 grand.
1: Yeah.
0: But they'll make at least 250.
1: Yeah, and then they'll pay their selves 200 and donate a little bit to the animals.
0: Jeff Corr needs a new Ferrari or something. I don't know. But anyways, if you would vote,
1: right. You
0: can vote once a day.
1: Yes, every day.
0: You could spend money if you wanted to. I mean, I'm not telling you that. If you just do the free vote, I would be forever grateful.
1: Right.
0: And she's a good kid. And like I said, most kids you ask them, hey, maybe $20,000 we can do, they're going to say, oh, I'm going to buy toys and do this and that. Like, my daughter said the same thing, except she wants to buy them for kids in the Dominican.
1: Right, other kids' toys.
0: Clothes. Yeah, right. I know. So, like, very proud. Amazing.
1: Yeah.
0: But it's just costing me money, dude.
1: Yeah.
0: I'd rather see the amazement of her giving stuff to kids that I paid for.
1: Right.
0: Than doing it this way, I guess.
1: Yeah.
0: I'll make a magazine, dude, and put her in it.
1: I mean,
0: it'd be cheaper. We can hire a marketing person tomorrow.
1: Absolutely.
0: And make a magazine.
1: Yeah.
0: Put her in the magazine. Yeah. I'll bring it to the zoo. She's been a million times to Tampa Zoo.
1: Right.
0: I probably could give them $5,000 and they'll take her around.
1: I was going to say, if you donate to them, they'll probably let her help feed the animals and do all the stuff.
0: Record it. You know what? When we go back to work tomorrow, this is your job. Come up with a scammy thing like this. That'll make money.
1: That'll make lots. Okay.
0: We'll put some little kid in a magazine.
1: Yeah.
0: We'll bring him to the freaking zoo and walk him around.
1: Okay.
0: And we'll throw some money at him.
1: Yeah. I mean, 4-hour work week book all about that stuff.
0: Like you don't have enough things going on.
1: Yeah. You just throw it on. We'll see.
0: Oh, man.
1: Vote for her, please.
0: Please,
1: like it's a local girl, big heart, wants to do good things for others.
0: Yes, 100%. In this, please do. Please vote for her. All right, I think we're going to mention this every week. I have my ups and downs about this a little bit, but not the. So, anyways, Claremont Speedway.
1: Mm-hmm.
0: So, I just want to I think every. We could do it Thursday, I guess, because that'd make more sense. But people got a plan, right? So we do it Monday. I want to help local, things I care about, things you care about.
1: Yeah.
0: I love racing. I have many ideas of how you could run this place better, but but you know what? That's whatever. I don't want to be one of these people that just drag something down.
1: Right.
0: Because then no one wins.
1: Right. Even when you create a lose, I'm with
0: it. Too many people do that, right?
1: Mm-hmm.
0: Well, I don't like how you do it, Ken, so I'm going to rip it down.
1: Right.
0: Even though you're wrecking something you care about or you want, it doesn't make sense. So, but pretty cool. This Friday, they have 350 Super Mods, which, if you've never seen those, they're the modifieds like the wing on top.
1: Right.
0: And they're mad fast.
1: Right.
0: Plus, I got Outlaw Late Models, Ridge Runners, Super Streets, Pure Stocks, Jaden Conroy got, I think, second last week and he won a race not long ago. We sponsor him.
1: Nice.
0: Congratulations to him. Mini Stocks and Northeast Dwarf Cars, which I particularly am fond of because I used to race those too, and those are a lot of fun. So practice starts at 5 and racing starts at 7.
1: Claremont Speedway.
0: I mean, it's local. It's next door. You go over, you get food, you bring your family. And yeah, you could say, well, it's expensive. You know what? If you bring the same amount of family to the McDonald's.
1: Yeah.
0: It's going to cost you the freaking same money anyways.
1: Right.
0: Worst case, bring a sandwich with you.
1: Right.
0: Make a sandwich at the house and go.
1: I agree.
0: Get out. Get off your phones, your computers, your crap with your kids. Get them into something that's it's more expensive than drugs.
1: Yeah.
0: But if you race, I promise you, your kid will never do drugs because they cannot afford to do both.
1: Right. That's true. And the smell of the gas is amazing.
0: Oh, isn't it?
1: Yeah, race, yeah.
0: We race, like, my dwarf car, or excuse me, my mini sprint, or I'll go watch 360 sprint cars. They run methanol. Oh.
1: Yeah.
0: Yeah. Well, I was actually in a DR. Some kids went by with dirt bikes, two strokes.
1: Oh, yeah.
0: Oh, that's such an amazing smell.
1: Yes.
0: It really is.
1: Two strokes are where it's at, except for boat motors.
0: Yeah. Well, when they run.
1: Yeah, even then. I mean, the boat did go pretty good, but I don't know. I'm just sick of it.
0: What is it? Boat bust out another 1,000.
1: That's probably true because.
0: No, it's true.
1: Yeah. I've never had no problems with my little fishing boats that I just throw in the back of my truck and.
0: No, those always work.
1: Yes.
0: You should go get like a $60,000 bass boat.
1: Yeah, yeah. But again, I have to justify the time. I used to love fishing, and I still love it, but hunting is way higher on my priority list.
0: Fishing's so much more fun, though.
1: Yeah, I could argue different on my end, but yeah. When you shoot, yeah. The adrenaline with hunting is way better.
0: I mean, but that happens, like, you shoot one... All right, for me anyways, you shoot one once a year. You could say even 3 or 4 times, but I can catch 3 or 4 big fish in a day.
1: Yes, that's true.
0: And that's an adrenaline rush. 3 or 4 times a day, every time you do it.
1: Yeah, my son, Devin, is all about the fishing. Like, he is. Like, if the boat would have ran, you would have had an awesome time, because I've never been there and not caught a whole bunch of pike. Now, they're not all super big, but... The action's amazing.
0: Oh, like, catching pickerel is amazing fun. So it might be better.
1: This time of year is the best time because the water is like 50 degrees and they're eating everything. You get into June and July and August and the water gets warm and there's so much feed in there, the fish don't have to chase anything.
0: So we're going to have to do this again later this week. I'm just going to take my boat this time.
1: That is a great plan. I almost said that, actually. I was like, maybe we should just take your boat. But the last time I had it out, it ran amazing. But I did not leave the plug in it.
0: I just think it's just... This is how these things work.
1: Yes.
0: I'm telling you, that thing will work great until you go to use it again, and then...
1: Yeah, I don't know. Having a brand new motor is way better.
0: Yeah. Well, we'll find out when I try starting it.
1: Yeah, I think you'll be fine.
0: We'll be good. It was Yamaha. It's 25-horse Yamaha.
1: Oh, I had a Yamaha once. It was amazing.
0: Oh, the one that...
1: Fuel injected, like, yeah.
0: Well, this one's just car ride. I gave it to Emilio, and that thing, it never not started. It already started.
1: Nice.
0: So, hopefully this Mercury is good, but... So, it is Memorial Day. So, obviously, celebrate Memorial Day as for the soldiers that gave their lives for our freedoms.
1: Right.
0: It's not about barbecues and family get-alongs and whatever. Those are great, and I encourage you to do them, but you need to remember today...
1: Why?
0: Why are we here?
1: Hmm.
0: What is this about? For me, first and foremost, Jesus is above it all.
1: Right.
0: Because he paid the ultimate sacrifice for our lives.
1: Yes.
0: But then, an American soldier.
1: Yeah. I mean, the reason we get to go on here and do the stuff, that was my phone, interesting.
0: Oh, I'm like, I just happened to push a button at the same time. I'm like, I've never heard that noise before. And then last week, man, this hits hard. It really does. Last Thursday, NASCAR driver Kyle Busch passed away at 41 years old.
1: Yeah.
0: Of a supposed pneumonia. I don't know. I've always liked Kyle Busch. He definitely at times is a whiny little B-word. But when you are at that level of competition and you hate losing...
1: I mean, it's a passion. That's why he was so whiny.
0: Yeah, and that's why he's so good.
1: Yes. So I used to be a Jeff Gordon fan.
0: Yeah.
1: Like, that's where I started.
0: I won't hold it against you.
1: Okay. But same thing. When they started letting you hear them, like, at Loudon.
0: Yes.
1: I was like, oh, man. Like, what do we do? Like, I was like, that's the most whining I've ever heard.
0: Yeah. I think what is getting me the most out of this, well, a couple things. He ran the Tulsa Shootout last couple of years with his son, Brexton.
1: Yeah.
0: And I wanted to run last year, and I just wanted to be on a track with him, just to be on that same racetrack in a car, to me, would be amazing, right?
1: Yeah.
0: you get like Kyle Larson, Christopher Bell, these guys race out there, and it's like, just that is amazing. But so he's 2 years younger than me. He's an athlete. He's in shape. He's
1: right. You have to be to do those type of races.
0: Yeah, he's not an unhealthy person.
1: Right.
0: His son had just turned 11.
1: Yeah.
0: On what, Tuesday?
1: Mm-hmm.
0: I've watched his son race since he was like 5. He's an amazing little kid. Amazing.
1: Yeah, I've seen a lot of his races.
0: Talented, sweet, kind. Like, he's the best mix of his mom and his dad.
1: That's a great way. 100% agreed.
0: His.
1: Yes.
0: His future is insane. It's going to be amazing. I have to think that it's bad enough for his wife. It's bad enough for his parents. But you have an 11-year-old and a 4-year-old that just lost their dad just like that.
1: Yeah, an 11-year-old who's the dad is probably his whole world. Biggest hero ever.
0: He won the race last Friday.
1: Right.
0: And then when he's passed the one.
1: Right.
0: And then he said, you know, these things mean so much because you never know when someone's going to be last. And it's like, ugh. Like.
1: Right.
0: And then.
1: I think God's a race fan and he wants the best drivers.
0: Could be because he certainly has taken them.
1: You know what I mean? Like.
0: Turner, Biffle, him.
1: Yeah. I just
0: Petty,
1: think.
0: Like, just. It's just hard. You know, like I said, I mean, when he won a truck race. Brexton comes out and just jumps on him, gives him a big hug. Like,
1: right.
0: That's the thing. I think a lot of people in NASCAR that race against him aren't necessarily best friends with him, right?
1: Right.
0: He was a tough competitor because he was such driven to want to win.
1: Right.
0: But if you listen to some of the ones that in the past might not have been his biggest fans, they had such respect for him, especially like in the last 5 years at least, where he was a dad and a father first and above all things.
1: Right.
0: And then, yeah, he raced a car, and that was amazing.
1: The other thing I thought was very, what I found interesting lately is he's the first driver to really use the social media to highlight his life and his family. Like, that's groundbreaking stuff. I haven't seen any other drivers kind of, like, you get an inside peek of it.
0: They're big on it. Yeah.
1: Yeah, and then for that to happen, it's like, whoa. Like,
0: yeah.
1: I was never Kyle Busch fan either. Never disliked him either. I always respected what he did on. Again, it's like the same thing we talked about with football. When I love a sport, I love the purity of the sport. So I love all the people.
0: Mm-hmm.
1: I respect everything going on everywhere, you know? And he just, like, NASCAR's. He was the next, I don't want to say Earnhardt per se, but he was the next innovator.
0: Yeah, he was definitely in that category.
1: You know what I mean? Like, he was the next guy. Mm-hmm. And you could see it. The guys, even when they didn't get along with him, like you said, they respected him because he still took the time to teach them. Maybe they didn't like the way he taught them sometimes, but...
0: I didn't realize the effect he had on... Like, Bubba Wallace was like... He just broke down like crazy, and I didn't know there was that much of a connection there. Like I know Chase Elliott and him are really good friends.
1: Yeah.
0: Or, no, Ryan Blaney and him are really good friends. And, you know, it just... But he's been a race car 25 years now.
1: Right.
0: And just to go from you won a race and 6 days later you're dead.
1: Yeah.
0: Like, I very much think there'll be some sort of lawsuit coming out of this towards doctors because I just can't see how you could go from this to that quickly.
1: Right.
0: I just don't. They said he died pneumonia, which turned to sepsis. I know back at Watkins Glen, so the week before Dover, I believe it was Watkins Glen, he was on the radio, like, hey, let the doctor know, like, I need some sort of shot. He thought he had, like, a sinus thing going on or whatever. Like, listen, these doctors that are around these guys are paid extremely good money.
1: Right.
0: To do their job and do it really well.
1: Right.
0: So I'm really curious, like, you know, unless it comes out that he just was, like, being stubborn and I don't know, but just what a tragedy. It's just...
1: Yeah, I mean, the race... that he won there, even afterwards, he requested a doctor, I believe. He was coughing up blood or something.
0: I guess that happened...
1: What was that, the next race?
0: No, that happened in the simulator. That was when they took him to the hospital, and then, like not even 48 hours later, he was dead.
1: Okay.
0: Yeah.
1: So
0: there's been stuff going on. It's just, you know, everyone can this, that, and whatever, and should have done this, should have done that, or whatever. None of that matters because he's gone, you know. It's
1: right,
0: just,
1: and maybe he was just stubborn with the whole thing, and
0: it could be. I don't know. I know
1: as a guy, sometimes I push it off a lot.
0: Yeah. I'm not a big doctor person at all either. But man, I don't know. Samantha lost her husband, and you know,
1: yeah,
0: Brexton, who's 11, and Lennox, who's 4-year-old daughter, just Like, that's it, man. Just
1: right.
0: The only thing that I felt any comfort with in all of this was I know that they were Christians.
1: Yes.
0: And because I wouldn't have known that before, but in the last few years, well, they really dedicated their lives to Christ.
1: Yeah, because they opened that up to the social media. Like, they let the world into their lives.
0: Yes.
1: Which was super smart.
0: And she was big into IVF because they struggled to get pregnant with Lennox.
1: Right.
0: She was actually at the White House back in, I think, November or whatever, because she's obviously a big person for IVF because some women struggle, and this is a way to to be able to have a baby. So, yeah, no, just...
1: Keep your prayers with them.
0: Keep your prayers with them. You know, at the end of the day, no matter what, you, like I said, you've got an 11-year-old and a 4-year-old that just lost their dad. Just poof.
1: Yeah. I always say you can tell the character of a person by looking at their children, and his son is just an amazing kid. Like,
0: amazing.
1: Amazing kid.
0: Richard Childress said that the 8 will never hit the track again, and if when Brexton's old enough he wants to race, that the 8 says, you know, I think Joe Gibbs should do that with the 18, really, because Kyle Busch is...
1: That's what I always think of when 18. I think of, me too.
0: The other thing that's extremely weird, and I'm sure it's coincidence, but it's extremely weird. So, Kobe Bryant was 41 when he died.
1: Yes.
0: Kobe Bryant just won a big lawsuit against a pharmaceutical company.
1: Yep.
0: And Kobe Bryant was the number 8 originally when he was in, whatever, I don't know, basketball.
1: Lakers.
0: Lakers, okay?
1: Mm-hmm.
0: Kyle Busch was 41.
1: Mm-hmm.
0: Kyle Busch, 2 months ago, won a big lawsuit against an insurance company that had scammed him out of, like, the $8.5 million that he had won.
1: Right.
0: And he was the number 8.
1: Couldn't have read it any better.
0: Just, right.
1: I mean,
0: and like I said, it totally could just be a coincidence. But I'm just like, something's kind of suspicious.
1: Right.
0: I don't know.
1: There's a lot of coincidences in the world, especially nowadays.
0: Yeah. Very, very interesting. All right, so because it's Memorial Day, I want to play this song.

0: That was like one of my favorite songs ever.
1: Yeah, amen to that song. Love it.
0: Perfect song for today.
1: Yeah.
0: Happy Memorial Day. And don't forget those that paid the ultimate sacrifice for us to be free.
1: Yeah.
0: And that's what gets me so much when people... We've gotten so comfortable in this country that we just sit back and let everything slide, right? But there's so many stories that me and you don't even have a clue about.
1: Oh, absolutely.
0: People that we should know about. Things that... People did things that were killed or injured in war that if they didn't do them, we wouldn't be here today.
1: Right. One moment in time. Yes. Yes.
0: And I hate that those are overlooked. Like, they shouldn't be.
1: Right.
0: Like, you want to teach something in U.S. history, teach these moments.
1: You know, what bothers me is presidents get a salary for life. Congressmen.
0: Service members don't.
1: Service members don't.
0: No. They'd have to do a full, I think, 20 to get.
1: Yes, you can. Yeah, if you do the whole 20, you do get a pension for life. But you can go to Congress for,
0: oh, yeah,
1: for 2 years, 4 years, whatever it
0: two
1: is.
0: Years,
1: Senate,
0: six
1: two
0: years.
1: Yeah, mm-hmm. And you're good for life. And
0: with health benefits.
1: Yeah. The best. They don't even have our health care system. Theirs is the best. Like,
0: yeah.
1: And our troops, they have the VA, which has been a hot mess for so many years.
0: Oh, yeah. Yeah.
1: I mean, Bernie Sanders ran it for a long time, so that tells you alone what kind of mess.
0: Yeah, it's just, we owe it all to our service members.
1: Right.
0: The ones that gave the ultimate sacrifice.
1: Yes.
0: And the ones that still sacrifice today that, you know, it's just, if it wasn't for them, it's not the politician that we need to be thankful for.
1: Right.
0: They're just a bunch of Muppets that we elect.
1: Right.
0: And we send there.
1: Yes.
0: It's the men and women that live, breathe, and sweat and die.
1: Yes.
0: For this freedom, for what we do here.
1: And they still die every year. Yes. Yeah. It's
0: like, yeah, I don't know, something we really need to reflect on, especially this Memorial Day, with all the crazy things happening in the world. And what does it really mean to be an American? And just remembering who we are.
1: How we got here.
0: And how we got here.
1: Right. I mean, yeah. The forefathers, yeah.
0: They knew and they saw the future, and they put all these protections in so we'd never be in this position, yet here we are.
1: Yeah.
0: Complacency kills.
1: Yes.
0: That's what my son learned. We asked him, what's the thing you learned the most in the military when you were in basic? He says, complacency kills.
1: It sure does.
0: And that is the most true thing ever.
1: Yeah, complacency is dangerous in every aspect of your life.
0: Absolutely.
1: I mean, and it's so easy to get into.
0: In relationship?
1: Yes.
0: Kill your relationship?
1: Yes.
0: At work?
1: Yes.
0: Depending on what you're doing for work?
1: Yeah, yeah.
0: You know?
1: Yeah, once you're not doing work, especially, like my thing is if I'm not doing it every, no matter where I'm working, if I'm not worried about someone taking my job or losing my job, when I'm comfortable, that's when I'm at the most danger.
0: Yeah.
1: Right? Because that's when things are just riding along. But yes, these military, yeah, we take for granted the sacrifices, I feel. Like, a lot of people out there who love our military and love, like, don't get me wrong, like, you guys are amazing.
0: Mm-hmm.
1: People who support them.
0: Absolutely.
1: But yeah, just be thankful. That's all.
0: I always remember I was in the fire department. It was always this thing. So, 20 years is what you needed to get a pension, right?
1: Right.
0: So the first 5 years, you were pretty good, probably not going to get yourself killed because you didn't know enough, right?
1: Right.
0: You're still learning it, whatever. 5 to 15 years, that was the place where you're going to get yourself killed, most likely.
1: Because you start getting complacent.
0: Complacency.
1: Yes, that makes total sense.
0: And once you get to 15 years, you got 5 left, and you're trying to coast that out so you get to pension.
1: Right.
0: And you're being more careful. But it was that middle road.
1: Yeah. So in construction, awesome statistic, people often get injured when they're very new or when they've been in the game for over 10 years. Because over 10 years, you start getting complacent.
0: Not knowing, complacency.
1: Yes.
0: And a lot of times with the fire department, with, you know, the 5 year is they don't necessarily put you in positions.
1: Right.
0: That, you know, you just, don't get me wrong, you're in dangerous positions, but.
1: Right.
0: They tend not to put you just here. Just go do this.
1: Right.
0: And I'm sure, I would think the police department is extremely similar. Same thing. You know, you're not knowing quite enough. I mean, I would think maybe there's more danger too in that first 5 years.
1: Right.
0: Because they put themselves in positions, and if you don't know, like,
1: right,
0: there's some things. But complacency kills.
1: Yeah, all the time.
0: You get complacent, and then you do something silly.
1: Yeah, and we're all guilty of it in our lives.
0: Oh, absolutely.
1: Like, it's a hard thing to fight, but
0: I have an uncle that his whole life has always done is farmed. And I've heard stories, and I'm like, I don't know how you're alive, dude. Like, hopping in to fix a baler with the tractor running.
1: Yeah, that's insane.
0: Like, just crazy things that...
1: I don't even know if that's complacency or if that's just...
0: Wow, yeah, that's true. That might be stupidity at a whole different level, but...
1: It's... Yeah. I wasn't even going to say stupidity. It's just, I got to get this done.
0: No, that's stupidity.
1: Yeah.
0: No, that's a whole different level right there. Yeah, so just like I said, you're having a barbecue with your family today. You're hanging out with your family today, as you should, because you should celebrate family,
1: right?
0: Because it's God, and then it's family, and then it's your country. And but just remember that the reason you eat a meal in peace today and in freedom, and you're not worried about, you know, you're not so worried about your next meal, or you're not worried about, you know, there's people in other countries that their kids just. Something happens to them, family member disappears, whatever, because they live in dangerous countries. We don't have that.
1: Well, you know, you get to do your thing today and not worry about your freedom being gone tomorrow.
0: Yes.
1: But if we stay complacent as a country.
0: If we keep down this path.
1: Like, it's coming.
0: Your grandkids will not be doing what we do right this moment, right now.
1: Yeah, you'll see slavery on a whole nother level.
0: Oh, yeah. Oh, yeah. It won't be color slavery.
1: Right.
0: And it's headed that way if we don't wake up.
1: Right.
0: It's very much headed that direction.
1: Thank God our faith is good, so...
0: Yes.
1: We probably won't be here for that, but...
0: Yes. All right, I have another clip. I found a couple of good ones, and we won't get to them both today, but this one was really fire right here.
2: That's all we got in America, people warming chairs and not doing nothing. That's not what Jesus called us to do, pastor, leaders, brothers.

0: Love that.
1: He's so good. Anthony Philip Mitchell. He's, was it 2816 church in Atlanta, Georgia?
0: Nice.
1: Sometimes I love the algorithms on TikTok and stuff.
0: Right.
1: Because you watch one and they keep coming up. I don't know if I've ever heard any of his clips that weren't really amazing.
0: Right.
1: Like, I've heard other clips of different people. I'm like, ah, that's good. But everything I've heard from him is just straight fire.
0: Yeah.
1: And I actually should take a trip to Atlanta sometime and check out his church.
0: What I've learned with the algorithms, just so people want to know, is it's your three top things that you're into at the moment. So I've been getting a ton of Braxton Bush videos because I wanted to check out what he was doing. Mm-hmm. And then it's a bunch of the like stuff like that. And then it's a bunch of music. I'm a music. I love music. So, yeah. So,
1: yeah.
0: Just interesting.
1: Speaking of the Braxton Bush thing real quick.
0: Yeah.
1: If you really want to support that family, obviously prayers.
0: Yeah.
1: But go to one of their official websites. They're not some crap off China stuff.
0: Yeah.
1: And go buy a t-shirt.
0: Yeah.
1: A jacket. Whatever. Just make sure it's something that's directly related to Kyle and Braxton. And
0: I love that.
1: Yeah.
0: Yeah.
1: If you want to support that kid.
0: Right.
1: That's the way to do it.
0: I think he's going to be a megastar.
1: He's going to be.
0: Like, I think his life is going to be so blessed.
1: Yeah.
0: There's always a reason. We don't know what the reason is yet.
1: Correct.
0: But, I mean, this could be the thing that puts the fire under that kid. That.
1: Yeah. It's just, yeah.
0: It's a bad way to, yeah.
1: Yeah. It's tough, man. It's so tough. And it's crazy because I didn't think it would affect me. I didn't actually know him.
0: Right. Well, same thing. I was never an Earnhardt fan, right? Like, I was a Gordon fan. Mm-hmm. And there's a rivalry there, even though they were really close.
1: Yes.
0: Right? Mm-hmm. Like, and then when I found out he passed, I was like, whoa. Like, it was in my mind and heart for a couple weeks. Like,
1: life's fragile.
0: Yeah. Like,
1: sure, as a Christian, you believe and you know that, okay, when this life's over, it doesn't end. I just go be with Jesus, right?
0: Right.
1: But life's still fragile here.
0: Yes.
1: You still have family members here. You still, like, you know what I'm saying? It's different.
0: Right.
1: Because, like, hey, I know where he is right now.
0: Right.
1: He's in glory. He's in the greatest place ever.
0: Right.
1: But it still hurts.
0: Yes.
1: Right?
0: Yes.
1: So, and what I like about this clip from Anthony is just, like, it's his power. It's just, when you're sitting in churches today, when you see so many of them in this country, there's no fire. There's no nothing.
0: Right.
1: There's no Christ in the church. They read the stories, they say the things, but there's no action.
0: Right.
1: Jesus came so that you would go and make disciples and that there'd be action.
0: Right.
1: You are never just told that, okay, you want to get to heaven, you want to do what I want you to do, so what you're going to do is you're going to go to church on Sunday, and you're going to listen for an hour, hour and a half, whatever your service is, okay, and then you're going to go back into the world for the other 6 days,
0: mm-hmm.
1: and then you're going to come back. No. No.
0: That's not how it's supposed to write.
1: Chair-warming Christians. Sunday Christians.
0: Yes.
1: You are the danger to yourself of not making heaven.
0: Yeah.
1: And you are the reason this country is where it is right now.
0: Joby Martin preaches on it all the time.
1: Mm-hmm.
0: Like, all the time. And I love it. Like,
1: they've made it so that if you're a Christian, you're supposed to be this, you know, watered down, you know, like, you just go coexist. No. No, you weren't. I actually messaged Pastor Sam the other day. I said, you know what? Here's the thing that really irritates me because, and he agreed with me, which is great when he agrees with me because it tells me I'm right and not actually wrong. But I said, here's the thing. You can say all day long, like, oh, you need to coexist with Muslims. You need to, you know, they're great people, blah, blah, blah. Sure, Jesus loves them just as much. But he doesn't teach coexistence,
0: right.
1: Because if you support Muslims, then you support Satan, because that is, there's either one or the other.
0: Right.
1: You can't play on both sides.
0: Well, yeah.
1: So you're either pro-Jesus or you're pro-Satan.
0: Right.
1: And you can't be anything else and be pro-God.
0: Right.
1: Now, like I said to him, I was like, of course, I'm not saying that you'd be violent towards them or not love them or anything else.
0: Well, you always... You are to love all your neighbors.
1: Yeah.
0: But you're not to love their...
1: But when they come in and try to take over your country...
0: Right.
1: See, that's an issue right there.
0: Right.
1: But you use a Christian, she'd be like, this is not happening in my country.
0: Right.
1: You have your country. Countries.
0: Yes.
1: Stay in the Middle East then. This is a Christian nation.
0: Yes.
1: It will remain a Christian nation. But it won't if people don't stand up and say, oh, wait, what's happening here.
0: Right.
1: You're so scared of being called an ist or this or that, a phobic or whatever, that you just go with the flow.
0: I don't think we'll ever become a Muslim nation, though. And the reason I say that is because Israel has way too much influence on us, and they are not a Muslim nation.
1: But, yeah. But, oh man, we're going to go down a road and we're going to get complaints. Here's the thing, though.
0: Okay.
1: Muslims and Jews have something very much in common.
0: Okay.
1: They don't serve God.
0: God, right. Overall. I mean, right.
1: Sure. Jews serve the God of Abraham, Isaac, and,
0: yes,
1: and Jacob.
0: Right.
1: But you're still not going to heaven because you don't know Jesus. You rejected
0: right.
1: Jesus.
0: Right. Because he was a prophet, not the son of God, for the most...
1: For Muslims.
0: Right.
1: Only for Muslims.
0: Right.
1: Jews rejected Jesus completely.
0: Right.
1: They think,
0: oh, yeah.
1: 100%.
0: Yes.
1: They
0: 100% a false prophet,
1: rejected,
0: right.
1: Yes, they rejected him 100%. Right. So those two would easily work together to take Christians out. I truly believe that. Some people would be like, whoa, what did you just say?
0: Yeah. Okay, yeah.
1: The enemy of my enemy is my friend.
0: Always.
1: Right?
0: Yes.
1: Think about that. They right. all serve the same God, and that's not Jesus.
0: That, I mean, that's I can't even argue that point because that's the truth. If we could not like each other,
1: yeah.
0: But if we had the same enemy,
1: correct,
0: we would get along pretty well yes. in those moments.
1: Because yeah. we'll join up to take yeah. out our real yeah. enemy.
0: Yes.
1: And then when that's done, then we can fight each
0: we'll
1: other.
0: We'll figure it out.
1: And
0: right.
1: We'll figure it out.
0: Right.
1: Think about it.
0: Yeah. Okay, that's fair. I mean, it's two things pulling at this country, and then we have the Christian side that's...
1: Yeah, the persecuted people in this world are Christians.
0: Yes.
1: No Muslims, no Jewish people. The real persecution? Christians.
0: Right.
1: Who gets murdered and gets beheaded? Christians.
0: Right.
1: Not and, Jewish people.
0: And the
1: not
0: faith.
1: Muslims. Muslims are the ones doing it.
0: Yes, the faith. I see that it keeps popping up on my phone with the Muslims beheaded, like, what is it, 10, 12... people that were Christians, and all they had to do was denounce Jesus.
1: Yeah, they said no.
0: And they said they went to the grills. Of, yeah, that just gives me, gives me chills. That yeah, that's real faith. That's
1: yeah, 21 on the shore.
0: Yeah, that's probably ago. Yeah. That keeps popping up.
1: That happens in Nigeria daily.
0: Ugh, sad.
1: Guess who is always doing it though?
0: Yes.
1: I should have saved this video, dude. I should have saved it. Where this guy's like, you know, the real antichrist in this country or in this world. Is Islam. And I was, and the way he said it was like, whoa, you're right. They behead Christians. They are anti-Jesus completely. Like, yeah, he's a prophet, but no, everything they do is
0: yeah,
1: the devil's
0: yeah, yeah.
1: work.
0: Right.
1: And the way, and I should have saved the video because the video was like powerful.
0: I mean, it makes a lot of sense.
1: It does. Yeah.
0: For...
1: I mean, there's going to be one antichrist, but the antichrist spear, like, it's, yeah. So I took a couple verses to go on with this video, and one is, it's one of the other like real scary verses in the whole Bible. So it says, I know your works, that you are neither hot nor cold. I wish that you were either hot, cold nor hot, or hot. So because you are lukewarm, neither hot nor cold, I'm about to spew you out of my mouth. Revelation 3:15-16. So he's speaking to the church. He's speaking to today's church. You sit in that chair, you're not cold nor hot. You do the thing.
0: Right.
1: You don't tell anyone about Jesus. You don't do anything that resembles a Christian, except you go to church on Sunday.
0: Not a single post, not a nothing.
1: Nothing.
0: Right.
1: You yeah. don't tell anybody.
0: Right.
1: You're a closet Christian.
0: Yeah. I've been there, so I get exactly what
1: sure.
0: you're saying.
1: And that's fine. We all get to those places.
0: Yeah.
1: That's fine.
0: I mean, it's...
1: But many people live in that place their
0: forever.
1: Whole life.
0: Yes. They don't... Yeah.
1: And that's a serious situation for you.
0: It is.
1: You know why we're in the place we are today? Because of this right here.
0: Yeah.
1: Another one. I know your deeds. You have a reputation of being alive, but you are dead. Revelation 3:11. Same thing. People think you're alive. You're doing this and that, but
0: right.
1: you're really not.
0: Right.
1: Like, no one... If you're a Christian, people at work should know you're a Christian.
0: Yes, they should.
1: If people don't know... Then you're this person I'm speaking to right now.
0: Everyone in your circle should know.
1: Everybody. They should know first and foremost. Like, oh yeah, that Tim Beer, that crazy Christian guy.
0: Yeah.
1: That's the first thing I want them to know.
0: Right.
1: Because that's the only thing that matters to me.
0: Exactly.
1: Anything else you know, anything else you think, I could care less.
0: Right.
1: I don't care.
0: And I'll tell you from experience, the more you speak on it, the better your life becomes.
1: Yes.
0: Like, you just get blessed in so many ways.
1: Do what the Bible says and you'll be blessed beyond measure.
0: Yes. Yeah, when I feel like things are going wrong, I pray, and then I come in and it's just better the next time. Every yes. time. Like, it's just like, okay, that was a bad day.
1: Yeah, you have bad days.
0: Give it to Jesus.
1: Oh, yeah?
0: And yeah, I'm just saying. It's.
1: There's another one. You will know them by their fruits, Matthew 7:16. And fruits include love, truth, obedience, changed lives, and qualities of the Holy Spirit. A lot of people, like I said, sit in that church seat. But that's all they do. They don't know. They're not known by any of those spirits and fruits.
0: Right.
1: You wouldn't even know. If you saw them out in public, you wouldn't know.
0: Right, you'd have no... Right.
1: You'd be like, oh, wow. You go to church? I didn't know that.
0: Right, right.
1: You know Jesus?
0: Yeah.
1: I didn't know that. You should know that.
0: Right.
1: Anyone that sees me should know. Like, oh, yeah. He goes... Well, they know what church go, but you should know, especially with me. But, like...
0: Right.
1: Oh, he goes to Lake Church.
0: Right.
1: Pastor Sam. He's an amazing pastor.
0: Yes.
1: And he is.
0: He is, yeah, very powerful.
1: Very blessed.
0: Yes. One of the wisest men I've ever met.
1: And humble.
0: Yeah, and that's part of the wisdom,
1: mm-hmm.
0: if that makes sense.
1: Yes, it does.
0: Like, that's the whole... He doesn't let spirits rub him wrong.
1: No.
0: Which is amazing.
1: No, he's...
0: He's always like, praise God.
1: he's so good at turning it the other way
0: around. He is. Like, that's what real wisdom there. Like,
1: dude, he's getting... So anyways, this pastor is going to bless him, or this person he met is going to bless him with teeth, because he's like, he's got bad teeth.
0: Yeah.
1: And so he was out in L.A. last week, and he's getting some of the teeth stuff done, and he's at this dentist's office. His lady's been a dental assistant for like 30 years, and he's like, they're working on his mouth, and they're like, they've just pulled 10 teeth out, he says. And he just starts laughing, and they're like... You know, what are you laughing at? This is not a good time. Like, I've got a scalpel in your mouth.
0: Oh, right.
1: And he's like, it's not that. And the dentist actually was a Christian. He's like, oh, that's the anointing. And the woman didn't get it. So what's funny is the dentist has been trying to tell this woman for 30 years, you need to give your life to Jesus. You need to.
0: Right.
1: And Pastor Sam, and I don't remember the exact things he said, but he said to her, you know, basically, do you know that God loves you? He has an amazing plan for your life. And then, you know, that. He died for your sins. The wages of sin is death. The gift of God is eternal life through Jesus. And she gives her life to the Lord.
0: I mean, she's pulling his teeth and just laughing.
1: Yes!
0: Like, that's God being like, hey.
1: That's crazy. Right. That's God.
0: Right. Yeah, I love that.
1: Because if it wasn't for God, that would be some hardcore drugs. And yeah. I know Pastor Sam.
0: Right.
1: It was Jesus.
0: Yes.
1: Like, it's the Holy Spirit.
0: I mean, right. Anybody else would be like, but no, you're right.
1: He texts me, he's like, man, you know, when they're in your mouth, and he's like, I'd rather have them drilling than pulling teeth out. Because you know how no one likes to get their teeth drilled.
0: Yeah.
1: He's like, oh, I'd rather be better than that. So he said he got, was it 17?
0: 17. Whew. Yeah.
1: And he said he went to Unkits that night. Because they're like, you need to rest. You need to, you know, ice your mouth, all this sleep. He's like, oh, no, I'm going to see my favorite evangelist, who's an hour and a half away in L.A.
0: Wow.
1: So he goes to Unkit, and he comes back the next day, and they're blown away like, what did you do last night? And they told, and he's like, I went to see Pastor Unkin, and he prayed for me. And
0: right.
1: They said to him, the dentist said to him, that looks like 3 months worth of healing in your mouth. And wow. You were literally here the day before that.
0: Right. Amazing, yeah.
1: That's the Holy Spirit.
0: Yeah, it is.
1: That's the anointing.
0: Yes.
1: So, yeah, just he's so funny. Yeah, it was. He had a great service on Sunday, and not that he ever doesn't, but it's just... Different levels.
0: There are definitely different levels.
1: Different levels. I'm telling you, if you've sat in one of these churches and you feel like you're lukewarm, change your church. Come to Lake Church. I'm telling you, you won't be disappointed.
0: If you
1: want a real life, real Book of Acts church that's biblical, that follows the Bible, 9 a.m. and 11 a.m. Sunday morning.
0: Yeah.
1: 314 Sunday Street, Newport, New Hampshire. That's right. That's where it's at.
0: Yeah, I've been to a lot of churches myself, and it's, this is the one that...
1: If you want the real deal, the real thing, this is where it's at, so...
0: I mean, I'm at a point where I miss it sometimes, because I have stuff that I really do have to do.
1: And, good, you should.
0: And I like, man, I miss it.
1: That's good.
0: Yeah.
1: All right, guys. Happy Memorial Day. Remember to just remember what this day is about.
0: Yes.
1: And thank you for all the soldiers and families out there that have sacrificed so much for our country. God bless you, and we will talk to you on Thursday.
0: Later.
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3: Waiting on a decision. I'm Angelo Bavaro, Fox News. President Trump has yet to approve a deal with Iran after meeting in the Situation Room on Friday. Fox's Jeff Paul.
4: While speaking in Singapore, Secretary of War Pete Hegseth didn't rule out a return to fighting.
5: Our ability to recommence if necessary is... we are more than capable. Our stockpiles are more than suited for that, both there and around the globe.
4: Iran's parliament speaker seemingly responding by saying they seize concessions not through dialogue, but with missiles. He added Iran has no trust in guarantees or words, only actions are the measure. Now, President Trump also in a Truth Social post said that they would be lifting the U.S. blockade in the Strait of Hormuz. So far, it doesn't appear to be happening.
3: And Republican Florida Senator Rick Scott on Fox's Saturday in America weighing in on the state of those negotiations.
6: I'm hopeful Trump can get a deal. I'm very pessimistic that'll happen. So I think we're going to have to go back and destroy the Revolutionary Guard. It's the only way they're not going to have nuclear weapons.
3: This all comes after several Americans were injured in an Iranian strike on a Kuwait airbase. Anti-ICE protesters continued to clash with police, and several were arrested outside the Delaney Hall ICE Detention Center in New Jersey.
7: On Friday, state troopers actually took over security operations outside the facility at the direction of New Jersey Governor Mikey Sherrill. She called it an effort to create a, quote, peaceful protest zone. But our cameras capturing tense clashes between protesters and law

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17: Here's your Saturday weather forecast. Expect rain before 1 p.m., then a chance of showers between 1 p.m. and 2 p.m. with a high near 56 degrees. Tonight it will be mostly cloudy, then gradually becoming mostly clear with a low around 38. Tomorrow mostly sunny with a high near 68. That's your WNTK and WUVR weather forecast.

0: Good morning, ladies and gentlemen. You're listening to Right Side Up. My name is Mike Taglavia. My co-host this morning is Allison Despathy. Good morning, Allison. How are you?
1: Good morning, Mike, and good morning, everyone. I'm doing great. I hope everyone's having a good Tuesday.
0: Yeah. Yeah. So hopefully, ladies and gentlemen, we are in the home stretch when it comes to the second session of the biennium. Hopefully.
1: Yes, this should be the last week, right, Mike?
0: Yeah, well...
1: Should have been last week.
0: No, honestly, I believe it should have been the end of April.
1: No, there we go. That would be
0: that's
1: amazing.
0: That's my input. That's what I think.
1: Awesome, yes.
0: So, I think we should concentrate on what's on the notice calendar for this morning, okay? And, well, not just what's on the notice calendar, because we've got two that are on... Well, they're on their notice calendar one way or the other.

0: whether it be Senate or
1: the House. Right.
0: As passed by the Senate, the first thing we're going to talk about is S-64. And let me just read, ladies and gentlemen, what statement of purpose of the bill as introduced is. This bill proposes to revise and further define the scope of practice for optometrists. It would also create an advanced therapeutic procedures specialty that would allow qualified optometrists to perform certain advanced therapeutic procedures. So, Allison, everybody's probably wondering, what the heck is he talking about?
1: I know, but this is a big deal when you talk about helping Vermonters.
0: Yes. So, in rural Vermont, we have very few ophthalmologists.
1: Mm-hmm.
0: We have more optometrists than we have ophthalmologists.
1: Yes.
0: Optometrists don't have quite the amount of medical training as ophthalmologists.
1: But are trained to perform some more minor procedures and surgeries in school, right?
0: Currently, when they graduate, they do have the knowledge for the procedures that are laid out in the bill. And basically, it's to do some minor laser surgeries and some surgeries like for cysts on the eyelids and things like that.
1: Yeah, some growths or whatnot, exactly. Yep.
0: So, with rural Vermont being the way it is, having so few ophthalmologists, there is a healthcare need. There is a desperate need.
1: And think of our aging demographic.
0: Yes.
1: And then people having to wait for long periods of time and have to travel for an ophthalmologist.
0: And travel long distances. Exactly.
1: Exactly, yep.
0: So this S-64 bill, which came out last session, so this is 2 years running.
1: Yep. And they've tried since 2019, as far as I'm concerned.
0: So this bill has been introduced numerous times in one way, shape, or form for
1: years.
0: A decade or so.
1: Yeah, for many years.
0: Or two or three.
1: Yeah.
0: So, anyway, long story short, this has been going back and forth, and it has been stalled all along the way.
1: Yes.
0: So, I think S-64 now is in Ways and Means Committee.
1: I think it's in Appropriations.
0: Maybe it's
1: in,
0: It passed out of Ways and Means and maybe went to Appropriations.
1: Yes, yes.
0: But it is, in my view, and probably you would agree, it is a good bill, and it needs to pass because there is a need in rural Vermont for this kind of health care to be provided at many more offices than we have available right now.
1: Exactly. And you think of if you're at the eye doctor and you're getting your lenses changed, your eyes, checked, and all of a sudden they see something and they could handle it right there, boom and done.
0: They can diagnose currently, but they cannot perform any procedure to fix the problem.
1: Unless this passes, and then they would have sort of this limited scope of what they could do
0: exactly.
1: In which they're trained to do.
0: Exactly.
1: And in the kingdom, I mean, we run into this all the time where people are struggling, like you said, we just don't have the ophthalmologists around. And two of my children have glasses, and they go to Shippey Eye Care. Mm-hmm. We've got that in St. Johnsbury. I think there's also an office in Montpelier here. And they would be able to perform these procedures if this bill passed, helping many Vermonters, especially rural Vermonters.
0: Shorter distance, quicker turnaround times, because some of the horror stories that have been brought out were people with long wait times, one specifically where a patient knew about a problem, it was diagnosed, but the optometrist couldn't perform the procedure, and this particular patient wound up with an infection in the process of waiting
1: to get it dealt with.
0: The procedure.
1: Right.
0: So it was a more complicated procedure simply because of wait time.
1: Right.
0: That's the only reason
1: it became
0: complicated.
1: And that's not okay if we can do something about this.
0: It's absolutely not.
1: But it's amazing, Mike, to see all of the roadblocks and barriers and some of the legislators pushing back on this. They tried multiple amendments in government operations.
0: Yeah.
1: And fortunately, those were pushed aside, because if you get an amendment now, it's going to go to the Senate. And for what it's worth, what I've heard through the grapevine is that Senator Virginia Lyons, who's the chair of Senate Health and Welfare, has not been a supporter of this bill. And so if it goes back to the Senate from the House with an amendment, it's going to pop on the wall and it's not going to move forward. So the biggest thing right now, because the House Health Care Committee, I think there was some pushback from the chair, Alyssa Black, but the entirety otherwise of the Health Care Committee has been working so hard to move this.
0: Right.
1: And they're just saying, no amendments, no amendments. let it go through how it is, and we'll come back next year, because I think it still doesn't get implemented till 2028.
0: I think you're correct. Yes.
1: So I think there's some things that they could do if they needed, like Medicare, Medicaid. But in general, this moving through would be such a base for all the reasons that you said.
0: Yeah.
1: Definitely.
0: If we're concerned about providing healthcare opportunities for Vermonters, including rural Vermonters, then this bill needs to pass.
1: Yes,
0: it needs to pass both houses and go to the governor for a signature ASAP.
1: Yes.
0: So it'll be interesting to see what kind of procedural hurdles get thrown up, if any. Maybe they finally decided this has waited long enough. But like I started off the show, we're in the home stretch here.
1: I know.
0: And if you look at the number of bills on the action calendar today, it's going to be a busy day.
1: It's going to be a very long day for you guys.
0: Very busy day and a very busy week.
1: Yes. Pack dinner, grab a sleeping bag, hunker down.
0: Yeah. Bring your trail mix and other snacks.
1: Right. There have been a lot of stories of, you know, when they used to stay even till 1 in the morning, 2:30 in the morning at this end of session push.
0: Right.
1: When you guys are trying to move everything through. So hopefully that won't be the case for you guys, but who knows?
0: It's something I believe needs to be said. You know, what have we done for affordability when you look back at these 2 years? What have we done for public safety? What have we done for the structure, and the taxing with regard to education?
1: Right.
0: What about healthcare? When you look at those four, how much have we actually done to give Vermonters in general a reason to take a deep breath and say, yeah, they got a lot of good work done? I don't think if we were to be given a scorecard by the electorate, I think our score would be very low, because we haven't addressed some of the most the highest priority problems. I really don't think we have. I think our priorities, we passed a number of bills, but the highest priority ones have been pushed aside or left till the very end of the session.
1: Or the dates are pushed out, like, when we talk about education a bit later.
0: Yeah.
1: And that's what's so frustrating, because as we all know, Democrats have been in there for quite some time, and these things have not been resolved for Vermonters, and we continue to pay more, and there's more struggle, and that's where it's just, hopefully the composition of the legislature will change next session in a way that we can move these things forward, and people can actually have resolution, and we can give you guys a good score. Because we want to give you a good score, but we need some action, right?
0: Yeah. Well, we need closer to balance.
1: Yes.
0: More common sense allowed in the building, because it's only rationed, and it's not rationed at nearly the proportions we need.
1: Right. And stop trying to find more places and ways to get money, and watch your spending and roll it back.
0: Yeah, we don't have a taxing problem. We have a spending problem.
1: Yes.
0: We have a huge spending problem.
1: Yeah, and we're feeling it. So, we're all feeling it. So
0: Yeah, everybody is feeling it.
1: Yeah.
0: You know? I'm still coming up to people, or they come up to me and they talk about whether they're retired and they're having to decide, are we going to stay in the state we love?
1: Right.
0: We can't, the only way our kids can afford to stay is if we do an addition, or we do, a renovation in the basement too, so our kids they can't go out and have their own home.
1: Right.
0: And build their family on their own property.
1: Right.
0: These things still come up after 2 years now I've been in the legislature, and 2 years I'm still hearing them. We're not hearing from anybody that they believe that they can take a deep breath yet.
1: Right. And where I think you've often talked about it when we talk about school choice, school choice, and being an educational opportunity destination spot. And we want to be that for everybody with regards to, affordability. And to be able to say, look, we've got low taxes, and look, we have great education, and, we've gotten a handle on these things. And I think you guys can do that, but
0: I think we can, too.
1: Yeah.
0: I think we can, too. I mean, if not so recent past, Vermont, the scores, the students that we were turning out of our schools were in the highest percentage rather than the low and middle.
1: We have plummeted.
0: Yes, we have. And we know we've been at the other end of the scale. I'm convinced we can get back there. It's whether we have the will to make the changes that are going to turn this ship around.
1: Right, and focus on the education.
0: Yeah.
1: And not all the other stuff that starts coming in at schools.
0: Yeah, the reading, the math, the history, the stuff that's going to get our kids jobs when they go looking for them. Or
1: yes.
0: get them into college if they go in that, you know, take that route.
1: Right.
0: Whichever way. Whether it goes, you know, they go straight into a trade because we have some of the best, you know, CTEs there are to offer.
1: Right.
0: So,
1: but when you start to look at even just the optometry bill that you mentioned, S-64, yeah. and you see all the hurdles and the struggle for a bill that just makes so much sense, and
0: right.
1: to see the roadblocks that come into play, you can start to get a glimpse of, you know, then you look at education and you look at health and all of those pieces. And, you know, I think there's also this piece, you know, and this goes back to some of the stuff we've talked about before, Mike, with the markets. Like, you can't
0: yeah.
1: do protectionism. Of course, there are some ophthalmologists who are saying, well, you're going to take some of my people and I'm not going to have as much business if we do this. But really, we need to make it available. We
0: yeah.
1: need to make sure people can access it. Maybe that will help from an affordability standpoint when people have some choices. And we know across the state there's a need. It's not just
0: there absolutely is a need.
1: The kingdom or, you know, a certain part of Vermont where we have to fill this gap. It's
0: no.
1: it's really across the board.
0: You know, and finding out what the wait times, hearing some of the wait times
1: mm-hmm.
0: tells me that both professions are still busy.
1: Yes.
0: They're both busy. It's not like some one or the other is going to be without a
1: business.
0: Clientele.
1: Right, right.
0: They're not going to suffer at all. It's a matter of how long the patient will have to wait for the care that they need.
1: Right.
0: That is, to me, the priority, the top of the list.
1: Yes. And I can't help but say, as a nutritionist, I have a clinical nutrition practice
0: mm-hmm.
1: 25 years plus
0: okay.
1: now, I guess, in St. Johnsbury. And when you start talking about all these different eye problems that
0: yeah.
1: come into play, natural vitamin A. So
0: yep.
1: make sure you have real butter. Make sure you have good eggs. Make sure you have good quality meats. I just have to plug
0: okay.
1: that out there. There's a lot of issues that can be prevented when you've got that vitamin A covered.
0: Okay.
1: And I see that turnaround in my practice all the time. We can talk about that a different
0: time. We're going to have to, yeah. We're
1: this gonna, summer after
0: this
1: the summer, session.
0: With
1: yeah.
0: This summer, yeah. When we finally break, we're finally adjourned.
1: Yes.
0: And hopefully we won't be called back by the governor because we didn't do what the governor was asking for, because he has threatened. And I hope if it's the case that we don't get especially education done, I'm pretty sure we're going to find a way to deal with the budget.
1: Yes.
0: To his satisfaction. But
1: sounds
0: education.
1: Like. Mm-hmm.
0: I think education is going to be the sticking point. So mm-hmm. when Friday comes, or whatever day this week, and we get adjourned, if we don't have a bill
1: that
0: the governor will
1: right.
0: sign,
1: right.
0: then we will be back for a veto session or whatever
1: right.
0: to get it right. And Vermonters need that, okay? The governor shouldn't have to tell us to come back. We already know that.
1: Right.
0: So hopefully by Friday, hopefully early in the day, early afternoon, we will have that, and we can all go home and start to enjoy our summer.
1: Decompress.
0: Yeah, and
1: yes,
0: decompress.
1: Exactly.
0: So, all right. Well, it looks like we've burned through our first segment, ladies and gentlemen. So we will return right after we pay some bills. You're listening to Right Side Up.

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0: Welcome back, ladies and gentlemen. You're listening to Right Side Up. My name is Mike Taglavia. My co-host today is Allison Despathy. Allison, we've got to jump into some other things here. We've got a lot to cover and not enough time. So why don't we deal with H527? I'll let you tell the audience what's going on with that.
1: Yeah, we've been talking about that a few times if people have heard some of the other shows. But H527 is basically related to telecommunications.
0: Okay.
1: Siting. So infrastructure. So, where are we putting towers? Where are we putting antennas? Let's do this properly. We right. want good service. We want good coverage, but we just want to be respectful of where these things go.
0: Respectful meaning we watch out. We want to watch out for public health.
1: Yeah, public health, public safety, okay. and also like valuation of homes. I mean, yeah. if you have a tower 300 feet from your house, it can drop your property value by up to 30%. So okay. even if someone isn't concerned about the health effects, and people should know the health effects are real. I mean, you've got yeah. radio frequency radiation. In 2021, there was a federal court order to the FCC, the Federal Communications Commission, and it specifically said, why have you not dealt with the health effects of radio frequency radiation on all of biological life? There is right. tremendous scientific evidence showing harms. The research the FCC uses is over 30 years old. Since 1996. And now, just recently in the past few days, Mike, there was another lawsuit filed, officially filed, that is directing the FCC to deal with this problem. Okay. You have ignored this 2021 federal order to address the health effects, and now this this petition would mandate that the FCC actually does this. And
0: so it's not enough to have a court decision. Now that you have to have another court say
1: to force you to do it. Exactly. So like 5 years later, they still haven't dealt with it.
0: Right.
1: And so I think that this is just, you know, just to be super honest about the situation is, like I said, we want coverage. We want our phones to work. People get concerned if they don't have service and something happens.
0: Right.
1: But we don't need to put them on top of people's houses.
0: Do it
1: homes.
0: In a healthy way.
1: Do it responsibly.
0: Yeah.
1: And so basically we had this as a, and I'll be quick on just a recap, but we had this amazing testimony in the House and Senate laying out the issues with what's called Section 248A,
0: yep.
1: which is what the telecommunications infrastructure siting.
0: And that's what 527 is addressing,
1: yes.
0: whether the sunset mm-hmm. should actually happen, which
1: yes.
0: is what we're looking for. Based on safety concerns, we're looking for that sunset to actually happen and not have it delayed by now in the bill. It's 1 year?
1: So, yeah. So no, it's actually in the bill. It would be a 3-year extension.
0: A 3-year. Okay.
1: But this is what happens. Every 3 years, the sunset gets extended despite the fact that there's problems. And you've got towns like the town of Tynmouth has
0: right.
1: needed to hire a lawyer to deal with the issues because they're putting a tower. They want to put a tower 500 feet from this 80-year-old couple's home. And
0: right.
1: the town is rallying behind this couple saying, no, no, no. And fortunately, so your colleague in House Environment, Representative Chris Pritchard, who
0: yeah.
1: his district includes Tynmouth. He has an amendment that's going to be on the floor today if
0: yeah.
1: it doesn't get pushed aside.
0: Right.
1: But it's and that would basically say for H527, this bill, instead of you kicking the can down the road another 3 years, you need to come back next year and deal with these real issues
0: okay.
1: the towns and neighbors are having. It's such a big deal, and I'm so happy. He was very excited to do this for the town of Tynmouth he represents.
0: Yep.
1: And all the evidence is there, and it's going to be really interesting, Mike, to see what the House Environment Committee says if they do a straw poll or a vote
0: oh, yeah, that's,
1: on his
0: that's right.
1: amendment.
0: It probably will wind up coming through our committee. I never even thought about that, but
1: yeah.
0: it probably will be straw polled. So.
1: Yeah, and that's yeah. where I really hope that with all the information they had acknowledging the real issues that Chris will be successful on the floor.
0: Yeah.
1: So I really hope that representatives in
0: well,
1: the House
0: I'll,
1: today
0: I'm,
1: will do
0: I'm
1: that.
0: I'm glad Representative Pritchard is going to be able to highlight some of those concerns.
1: Yes.
0: It definitely needs to be in the record, and I hope he's successful with his amendment.
1: Yes, I hope so, too.
0: So
1: definitely.
0: We'll have to see what happens.
1: Okay. I know, that's a big one.
0: Now, we've got a couple other things having to do with infrastructure.
1: Yes, and siting, right.
0: So we've got either we can talk next about the disaster that's going on in Shaftesbury with the solar project that has all kinds of wind damage, or we can talk about the Is that's H710, the solar siding.
1: Oh, yeah, we could talk about that next. Yeah. I think, like you said, the Shaftesbury situation, and there's two disasters Shaftesbury happening. Yeah.
0: Two different kinds.
1: Exactly. Yeah. And So basically, Greta Solsa writes for Vermont Digger, and she has done some really great investigative journalism. And this recent article from May 24th, what's that? Yesterday. Okay. So she did solar array.
0: 2 days ago. Yes.
1: 2 days ago. Yeah. Oh, that's right. My bad. Solar array gone awry. Vermont probes solar development owner about broken solar panels in Shaftesbury. And so basically the situation here was high winds in October and March blew down, and I'm reading from her article now, high winds in October and March blew down a large number of solar panels in a field in Shaftesbury, and now regulators are looking into the potential environmental impact from the damaged panels. This is one of the first times in Vermont that large swaths of damaged panels, which contain lead and silver, have raised the specter of potential environmental contamination and caused the state to examine the issue. And Mike, you know, just first off, not only is this contamination issue, you know, a problem that the Agency of Agriculture and the Public Utility Commission, you know, are concerned about, but it's also if industrial solar, if solar is being sold as the solution for this, you know, quote unquote climate crisis, existential threat that we have, but yet we have all these storms. We've got wind storms and rain storms and flooding,
0: hail,
1: and you watch the damage that happens. Like, is that really the path that we want to go? I mean, that's not reliable.
0: No. Well, first of all, yes, they're not reliable in a lot of senses. Number one, they're susceptible to this damage,
1: yes,
0: and other plants are susceptible as well.
1: Yeah,
0: because we know refineries with respect to petroleum products. Refineries in some states are subject to weather hazards as well.
1: Yes.
0: You know, down in places like Louisiana or whatever.
1: Good point. Yeah.
0: From hurricanes. But we have, with respect to petroleum products, we have storage that we don't have right now with respect to wind and solar. The electricity from those two intermittent sources can't be stored safely and to supply enough backup power until we can get to either the next solar cycle or when the next wind would be blowing enough to power these turbines.
1: Right.
0: When we look at the entire puzzle, when we look at from this first shovel in the ground to make solar or wind energy producing vehicles, panels or wind turbines, they don't add up as compared to petroleum products, coal,
1: right,
0: natural gas, nuclear. Mm-hmm. Nuclear should be, it's the greenest. It is also, I don't remember the term, but the highest output of energy for, what is it, weight? I cannot remember, but it's got the most
1: efficient,
0: energy.
1: Efficient.
0: It's the highest efficiency.
1: Right, right.
0: And we are ignoring it, especially now with the technology that we have. We are about to have a massive breakthrough with nuclear technology worldwide.
1: Mm-hmm.
0: And for Vermont not to take advantage of that would be foolish.
1: And just to have that diversification and give it an opportunity. And we are already, as a baseload power in Vermont, we draw from Seabrook. And people oftentimes don't want to talk about it, but we need that reliable baseload.
0: We're ignoring. Look, we have EVs, and people ignore where the raw materials for their EVs come from.
1: Right, right.
0: Because they don't want to come to grips with the fact that there's child labor mining the precious metals that are in their EVs. But it's a fact.
1: Right,
0: it is. People need to come to grips with those facts.
1: Right, and we need to get a better supply chain on that. It's out of control.
0: Absolutely.
1: Yeah.
0: We need to come to grips with the facts that nuclear power is coming, electricity supplied by nuclear power plants is coming into this state.
1: Right.
0: And if we're going to have that, why should we not be looking into, not cutting off our nose to spite our face, how about we provide our own energy? I say this all the time. You hear me say it.
1: But it's so important for us to be thinking about this.
0: Yes.
1: And this is where we need that diversification, and we need efficiency as the goal. We can't just lock in. Like, you know, this is back to what we spoke about last week, Mike, is, you know, it's not the legislature's job to pick winners and losers.
0: No, it's not.
1: No,
0: you're absolutely right.
1: We need these options, and we need to see what comes to the forefront? What surfaces naturally because it's worthy of people utilizing it?
0: Yeah, it's in demand.
1: Yes.
0: If the EVs were, if we gave the EV market a jump start, which we tried to do, and it didn't work.
1: Mm-hmm.
0: If I say it didn't work because there would be EVs outnumbering internal combustion engine vehicles on the road, and they're not. And
1: right.
0: we know why, because
1: right.
0: they're not reliable, they're expensive, they're heavy.
1: Mm-hmm.
0: We don't have the ability to make electric trucks that can do what we need to do that diesel-powered trucks can do.
1: And electricity rates are going up and up and up and up and up.
0: And exactly. the goal behind the EV stuff and all the electrification was supposedly to stabilize those rates, but it's not working.
1: Right, exactly.
0: It's not working.
1: Exactly.
0: And we need to come to grips with the fact that, okay, we tried and it didn't work.
1: Mm-hmm.
0: We need to go back to basics. We need to have a good, better, best policy. And I will not stop saying it until we adopt it.
1: Until we get it, right.
0: Nuclear, natural gas, and all the other petroleum products until we can come up with something else like solar if we can harness it.
1: And get battery. The solar in the right places.
0: In the right places,
1: like, back
0: exactly.
1: to this article, I also want to mention that Jesse McDougall, so he is a regenerative farmer in Shaftesbury, and his
0: yep.
1: quote about the situation that happened with the solar array was, "I want to see the right steps taken," McDougall said in an interview. "There were hundreds of panels down, many of them smashed and broken, and on the ground for 6 months through a Vermont winter and two giant wind events and two fires." Then you also had Annette Smith, executive director of Vermonters for a Clean Environment, who said that along with pre-testing pre-testing soil before a solar panel is put on, she wants more states tracking of solar array failures to prevent this type of situation. She said, quote, "We could have all the solar projects in Vermont fail, and I don't know that there would be any ramifications." So basically, it's just pointing out that there's a lot of gaps in our policy and
0: absolutely,
1: our laws around this renewable energy and just the siting part of it.
0: The siting, well, with the
1: right.
0: solar siting, like
1: yes.
0: what was brought up in that article, what you just said, if there's going to be solar siting, there needs to be testing prior to any of that stuff being installed. So we have a baseline.
1: Yes.
0: If we're so concerned about the environment, which we are
1: mm-hmm.
0: in the state of Vermont, then we need a baseline.
1: Yes.
0: So we know if there is a problem during the time
1: yep.
0: that the solar installation is on this land, especially if it is on
1: the
0: prime ag
1: land.
0: Soils.
1: Right.
0: If we're so concerned about prime ag soils, then one way to prove it is to have pre-testing
1: mm-hmm.
0: and then testing during and after whenever these solar sited projects are actually removed, if
1: right.
0: they do get removed instead of having the panels replaced when their time is up, because
1: yeah.
0: they don't last forever.
1: And that's where it's like starting to also just acknowledge the reality of what we're talking about. We're talking about lead, we're talking about silver, we're talking about
0: zinc,
1: PFAS, we're talking
0: yeah.
1: about the broken glass. We've had conversations of, you know, what are you going to grow? Is someone going to grow something? Are these ever going to be decommissioned? And then, of course, just the bigger question of why can't we put them just on the built environment and not just be taking up gobs and gobs of our agricultural land
0: yeah.
1: and our forests?
0: We have places where we could put these. It's not
1: exactly.
0: There would be smaller installations, but there'd probably be enough right now to equal what we have in these large industrial
1: and the tech
0: sightings.
1: Keeps improving. I mean, it keeps, again, getting more efficient.
0: Does.
1: And I'm always a fan of, I just want to get it direct to people's house, because then you're using less energy. You're
0: yeah.
1: you're getting cost savings. It's more affordable for when it's on directly on people's homes or businesses. And instead of industrial solar, predatory industrial solar coming in, taking over ag land and forests, charging
0: yes.
1: more to our utilities, and our electricity rates go up. So
0: go
1: right
0: up.
1: Now, we've got to fix this situation.
0: Our electricity rates going up when we were told this was to make them go down
1: right.
0: or stabilize.
1: Or stabilize.
0: And
1: it's not happening.
0: It's not happening.
1: No.
0: So, you know, here we go again. If we made a wrong turn, it's a time to stop, look at the map, make a U-turn,
1: right.
0: and go back, because this is not going to end well economically for the state. And we need affordability. We don't need runaway electricity prices.
1: Exactly. And that's where, like, back to what you've said, Mike, multiple times, is we need to go back to the green books, fix the problems that are there, and then we also need to revisit any laws coming through and make sure that they are done methodically and deliberative and responsibly, because we still got a lot of irresponsible stuff on the books that's got to go away.
0: You're right.
1: And be dealt with. So
0: you're right. And we're going to deal a little bit more with that in the next segment, ladies and gentlemen. You're listening to Right Side Up.
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0: Welcome back, ladies and gentlemen. You're listening to Right Side Up. My name is Mike Taglavia. My co-host is Allison Despathy. Before we continue our conversation on the ongoing saga in Montpelier up in the State House, if you can't for some reason catch us on WNTK Radio, you can go to ntk.com, click on the podcast button, scroll down to Right Side Up, and you'll be able to listen to any number of our shows any time of the day or night. 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And you can find us on graniterock.com. And I'm pretty certain I've got all of them. Mm-hmm. So I've covered them all. So, and thank you very much, ladies and gentlemen, for listening and sharing about the show. We really appreciate it. So, Allison, there's going to be a ton of stuff going on in the State House. We're probably going to have long hours.
1: Yes.
0: So there's a bunch to talk about, but I think we probably should talk a little bit about the solar sighting.
1: Yes, the 710.
0: And was that called the single plant?
1: Exactly, exactly.
0: Yeah, we got to try to talk about that and more about the Ed Bill, because the education bill is basically the elephant in the room.
1: That's
0: we're not
1: the
0: going
1: big
0: home
1: one. Right,
0: until
1: right.
0: we deal with that. So it's probably going to be the last one on the agenda.
1: Yes,
0: which is kind of sad, because it's definitely the one that needs to get done if we're going home.
1: Yeah, because the governor started his State of the State this session with the mostly a focus on education.
0: Right.
1: And so he's
0: said
1: numerous
0: times,
1: you guys have got to get that together.
0: We're not going home until we're done with that.
1: Right.
0: But the solar siding, why don't I let you take over, because you've got a lot of background on this. And a lot of it really does make sense.
1: Mm-hmm.
0: And like we talked about last section... Or segment.
1: Yes.
0: We have enough rooftops and parking lots and parking structures and self-storage units that have flat roofs that I've seen solar on, that we could, if we're giving a subsidy to industrial solar, we could give some sort of an incentive to somebody who has a flat roof building that could handle the weight and all the infrastructure that would need to support the solar panels, so we wouldn't have to take up pasture land or prime ag soil.
1: Yeah,
0: and I wish we really could.
1: Exactly. We just need it in the right place, because otherwise it's a food security issue, it's environment, it's natural resources, and we are giving massive subsidies and tax breaks. Or I should really mostly say it's a lot about the tax breaks right now, and the subsidies were coming from obviously the federal government.
0: Okay.
1: But basically the bottom line on 710, which is a very bad bill.
0: Okay.
1: And so 710, which is about renewable energy facilities, and like you said, the single plant definition, it's literally just going to lead to streamlining expansion of existing renewable energy facilities, such as solar. And most solar projects, Mike, are on ag land. So here we are streamlining.
0: So what you're talking about, streamlining, meaning making it easier for an add-on to an existing industrial solar site.
1: So you could have a 5 megawatt, which would be, you know, 15, 16, 17,000 panels on 35 to 40 acres.
0: Right.
1: And then boom, okay, now look, we're going to do another 5 megawatt. So think about that.
0: Right near too. Adjacent to.
1: Exactly. Right in there with it. And there's obviously more to it on the details, but the bottom line is this is not good, in the sense of it never went through any sort of analysis or testimony on land use, siting, impacts on ag land. This is why Senator Ingalls, and this is again today in the Senate, on the Senate calendar, Senator Ingalls, chair of Agriculture Committee, he has an Ingalls amendment for this bill to try to at least give the Public Utility Commission some tools to try to, you know, make good decisions around, should this project be happening in Vermont? Does this project serve Vermont? It's a little bit of a scratch. I mean, he tried for something more substantial in his committee and was shut down by Baruth, by the Democratic leadership, who just don't want to talk about siting for some reason. It's very frustrating for Vermonters who care about the environment and our ag land and don't want to see this industrial solar, some even criminal companies getting these tax breaks and really destroying the environment. So, and the only other last thing I would say weigh on it is Heffernan, Senator Steve Heffernan from Addison, has a really great amendment that I think he's going to move forward with. And okay. what that would do is it extends the effective date of 7-10 out by 2 years. So it would make the legislature, try to make the Senate, the legislature, come back and say, hey, you never brought this to our Ag Committee. We need to talk about this.
0: Okay.
1: So that's another a good way that they're trying to make, you know, a bad bill a little bit better. And unfortunately, that's the position you guys,
0: yeah,
1: as the minority
0: because we're
1: party
0: in the minority party. That's what we do.
1: Right.
0: We do. We try to slow bad bills down.
1: Yes.
0: We try to take them from really bad to
1: less
0: distasteful.
1: Bad. Right.
0: But we can at least live with it for now until we get a little bit more balance.
1: Right.
0: Or if we take the majority, so we can actually go back and be more deliberative about these bills like you talked about earlier.
1: Yes.
0: Where we go and say, no, this bill, it passed, but on further examination, it never should have passed. We're going to repeal it. We have a number of bills that we've talked about last week.
1: Oh, yeah,
0: the Senate
1: list.
0: Tried to deal with the Global Warming Solutions Act, although there was an attempt. It failed.
1: Mm-hmm.
0: The Clean Heat Standard that wound up getting repealed, but it wound up in another
1: tacked on to a bad bill.
0: Tacked
1: exactly.
0: onto a bad bill. So all it did was create another bad situation.
1: Right.
0: So we need to have more balance, different numbers in both the Senate and the House
1: to get good stuff done.
0: Right.
1: I know.
0: To get good stuff done.
1: Mm-hmm.
0: But we have made some good efforts here. We have made some gains here. We have let the majority know that, yes, you have to be more deliberative. Yes, we need to consider this. No, this wording or this section is not good enough. It needs to come out.
1: Include us in this conversation.
0: Yes,
1: make sure you're talking to all of us and respecting these different ideas.
0: Right, and it's through persistence.
1: Yes.
0: That's basically what it is, and knowledge. We have very talented people up there who are really trying very hard.
1: Mm-hmm.
0: And the problem we have is if people who are in the listening audience or are just driving down the road listening to what happened in the news, they're not really informed about how hard people are working up there in Montpelier.
1: And the nitty-gritty details,
0: yes.
1: Right.
0: And sometimes you need to see what the nitty-gritty details are to be able to appreciate how tough it is to try, if you're in the minority, to try to actually stop some of these bad bills or water them down so they're not so distasteful.
1: And that's also then brings me to the point of, you know, and I think we've talked about this before, but it's keeps coming up every session. You know, you've got Clean Heat Standard was called the Affordable Heat Act. That was bogus, right? How can you call it that? Renewable Energy Standard, that's bogus. It's increasing electricity rates.
0: Yeah.
1: Global Warming Solutions Act is not solving or giving any solutions.
0: There's no solving.
1: No. Yeah. And then we have this, you know, S-190, which we were going to mention, that was the reference-based pricing, and it's fake reference-based pricing. It's literally caps that you're putting on to try to bring down the cost of health care at the expense of the hospitals and trying to find this balance. And I just have to say, Mike, I thanked the minority leadership in the House, Representative Patty McCoy, because when you guys were in there on Friday and this S-190 came up, she had a wonderful speech that she shared, or commentary that she shared on the floor, basically calling out the problem with this S-190 and who is it going to hurt. And she specifically referred to, you know, the Green Mountain. Well, she didn't say Green Mountain Care Board, but she said single payer artifact. And the Green Mountain Care Board came from the single payer, and they are really getting in the way of our hospitals and our insurers trying to work together to have a market and system that's going to be affordable and accessible for us. So.
0: And a lot of people have talked about, like you said, opening up the market, opening up so that people who need to purchase health care can purchase outside the state of Vermont and at a lower rate, because the market is a bigger market, more choice.
1: Yeah.
0: We can actually get into a pool where we are an aging state, and that makes for our rates being higher, and without being able to get into a larger pool, it's almost impossible for our rates to go down.
1: And have different types of insurers be able to come in.
0: Absolutely.
1: Yeah.
0: Be able to have insurers competing for our business.
1: Yes.
0: And we don't have that right now, and we're not going to get competitive pricing without more competitors actually giving us offers that we can actually look at and decide where we want to go.
1: Exactly.
0: When we're kept, not just with the relics of single payer from, I think it's the Shumlin administration.
1: Yes, that was, yep.
0: That compounded by the ACA, the Affordable Care Act, mm-hmm. which is not a total misnomer again.
1: Right, I know, exactly.
0: Without that being changed and reversed at the federal level, those two things are acting against us in a very mm-hmm. big way, and they're going to cause our healthcare system to be in crisis for a long time until we get those removed.
1: Yes.
0: Both at the federal level and at the state level.
1: And one thing that I learned also about recently about Medicare Advantage, which I really feel bad about many of our elders who struggle with getting coverage, is right now there's a 6-state pilot program that's going on, and they're using AI to do either accepting or denying
0: yep.
1: claims. And there's a very high level of denial of claims. But if somebody goes through the big bureaucratic process, they can typically get that denial overturned. But you're talking about elders who may not know how to navigate that bureaucratic
0: yes.
1: process, or they might be sick, they may not have, you know, the energy or the capacity or the support to do this, and they're getting taken advantage of with a lot of insurance claims being denied when they should not be. So this brings up, and maybe we can talk about this summer, Mike, just the role of AI as a useful tool versus the role of AI as something that is going to be harmful.
0: And we have a bill dealing with AI use in diagnosing, I think it's
1: mental health. Exactly.
0: So It's becoming more and more of an issue, more and more of a concern, mm-hmm. a question.
1: Yeah.
0: So it's yet to be seen whether it's going to be a benefit or a detriment. But
1: didn't the governor just put together like an AI task force of sorts?
0: There's some sort of an executive order that he put out, which is sad because one of the bills that we passed out this past week dealing with data centers.
1: Yes. Yes.
0: It's probably going to be completely counterproductive to what the governor is trying to do.
1: And this is where it's like there were some really good parts to that bill. I was working on that and following it.
0: And it came out of the Senate. It was destroyed.
1: And then it was like, well, there's regulation and protections, and then there's way crazy over the top. Like TJ Poore, I think we mentioned from the Department of Public Service, he called it out right in the Natural Resource Committee, and he's like, you have an extortion fee in here.
0: Yeah.
1: I mean, it
0: basically says the state of Vermont is absolutely not interested in data centers. And the problem with that is we're talking about data centers that are anywhere from, 5 megawatts all the way up to well over 100. We only have a few in this state.
1: I think we have like 1 megawatt max.
0: I can't remember. I was told we have 5, and I can't remember how big they are, but none of them, I believe, are over 5 or 7.
1: And this bill doesn't even trigger until a 20 megawatt. But the other part that, like, they did a great job on water. I mean, we'll talk about this next time.
0: Yes, we talked about in the Environment Committee.
1: Yeah.
0: We were mostly worried about protecting water resources.
1: Yes.
0: And the bill came out of the
1: House. And
0: ratepayers.
1: Yes. Yeah.
0: And the bill came out of the House looking pretty good. It mm-hmm. seemed pretty reasonable. It was to protect the environment and the ratepayers.
1: Yes.
0: And it was understandable.
1: Yeah.
0: But it went to the Senate, and it basically got turned into forget about AI in this state. Regardless, here's the problem that I have with it. It says regardless of any technology advances we have tomorrow,
1: mm-hmm.
0: we're not interested.
1: Right. And that's the piece, too, is, you know, where I struggle with it is ratepayers, environmental protections, and there's definitely some holes that they missed for protections on sound and heat sinks and,
0: yep.
1: and radio yep. frequency radiation. But one of the things that I was really struggling with is, like, I don't use AI when I do my writing, but I know I'm on social media. Every single one of us who are on social media, if people are writing, if people are researching, you're using AI. And to
0: me,
1: that's like pushing it off, like, you know, hey, Texas, hey, Iowa, hey, Kansas, you know, do all the work with these data centers so that I can use AI,
0: that's
1: but you
0: exactly
1: can't come
0: right.
1: here into our place.
0: You're exactly
1: you know?
0: Right.
1: And that's where it's trying to strike the balance, which that bill went a little haywire, like you said, in the Senate.
0: It definitely went haywire.
1: Yeah.
0: So.
1: Yeah.
0: Well, Allison, I hope we didn't bore our listeners. I don't think so. We gave everybody a lot of homework, a lot of work to do some research on what is going on under the Golden Dome in Montpelier. So, ladies and gentlemen, we want to thank you again for listening. Remember to please stay safe, stay informed, listen to Right Side Up.

0: No, Mommy, I don't like it. It tastes yucky.
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5: Failed to slow. I'm Carmen Roberts, Fox News. The NTSB says a driver of the bus in yesterday's deadly crash in Virginia just kept going when other traffic was slowing for a construction zone.
6: A traffic queue had formed as vehicles were diverted into the left lane of the interstate, and the motor coach failed to respond to the slow and stop traffic ahead. The motor coach struck the rear of the traffic queue, causing a chain reaction crash involving multiple other vehicles.
5: NTSB board member Tom Chapman told reporters this afternoon investigators are looking into several issues.
6: Very closely here at issues potentially involving fatigue, driver performance, those sorts of things. And then vehicle performance issues that might include factors such as automatic emergency braking.
5: The crash killed 5 people and injured more than 40. The driver from Staten Island was injured and faces criminal charges. The situation in the Middle East remains tense.
7: While speaking in Singapore, Secretary of War Pete Hegseth had this to say.
8: So Iran knows very, very clearly what our expectations are, and that's on the negotiating team to deliver. They're coming in our direction. The talks have been productive. I think they know where it needs to go.
7: A senior Iranian official seemingly responding by saying they seize concessions not through dialogue, but with missiles. He added, Iran has no trust in guarantees or words, adding that only actions are the measure.
5: Fox's Jeff Paul in Dubai. And a manhunt is underway for a suspected shooter who killed one deputy last night and injured another. They were Carroll County, Virginia sheriff's deputies. And they are searching for a man identified as Michael Puckett and say that he is armed and dangerous. 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
3: 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We're having a lot of fun.
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6: Here's your Saturday weather forecast. Expect rain before 1 p.m., then a chance of showers between 1 p.m. and 2 p.m. with a high near 56 degrees. Tonight it will be mostly cloudy, then gradually becoming mostly clear with a low around 38. Tomorrow mostly sunny with a high near 68. That's your WNTK and WUVR weather forecast.
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12: 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I'm Travis Hoyam, joined today by Lou Whiteman and Emily Flippin. Guys, we can't start the show without talking about some of the biggest deals that we have ever seen in private markets. We're going to get to the rationality that may be here in artificial intelligence, but I want to start with Anthropic. They announced this week that they're raising, or they completed raising, $65 billion, Emily, at a nearly $1 trillion valuation. It seems like Anthropic can do absolutely no wrong at this point.
13: Yeah, and in Anthropic's case, it kind of feels like the only thing that's stopping itself is maybe itself, because as you mentioned, that $1 trillion valuation, near $1 trillion valuation, begs the question of how much profits are you projecting out over the next decade, over the next 2 decades, over the next 100 years to justify that? And ultimately, right now, all of this funding, this private market funding that's flowing into Anthropic, is justifying that valuation. But if and when that funding dries up, suddenly Anthropic is going to be experiencing the pressure on itself to make its business profitable, right? And I think that involves no longer subsidizing usage, right? Forcing enterprises to potentially pay more. And when you start adding in the complications of that equation for companies, it does start to beg the question of what you just mentioned, which is, what does rational AI look like at an enterprise scale? But for now, that's not really Anthropic's problem?

0: because everyone's just giving them money hand over fist.
1: Yeah, we'll get to that rationality in just a second. But Lou, I just want to stick on this for a moment because the numbers have gotten so crazy. We talked earlier this week about the SpaceX IPO. They're looking at potentially up to $2 trillion in valuation. You have OpenAI out there, now Anthropic. It is just crazy the amount of money that is going into these still private companies. They're still not publicly traded.
2: Yeah, crazy. And let's be honest, nonsensical. Maybe it'll work out, but I'm going to be the troll and play a game here, right? Okay, so Anthropic is valued at about $1 trillion. SpaceX is at $2 trillion. SpaceX is more than just AI. So Grok is at least two times as good as Claude. Is that what it values that? Yeah. I mean, nobody. I mean, obviously these are different companies at different points in their lives, but yeah, it is just all of the money in the world is being thrown at it now. It could all pay out. If they go to where they want to go, it's all going to look really good long term. But yeah, it's just for now, we're just in silly season where just money is flying out the door and we're trying to figure out what to do with it.
1: Yeah. The other thing that they have coming, Anthropic specifically, is Mythos, the scary model that was going to destroy the world a few weeks ago, is apparently going public in the next week or two. So we'll see where that goes with it. Does that improve things even further? Because there was a step change in the quality of the models kind of late in 2025, early in 2026. This is supposed to be apparently another step change in improvement. So we'll definitely be following Anthropic because this is one of those companies that not only is it a big player in AI, it is getting its money from some of the biggest companies in the world, like Alphabet and like Amazon, two of its biggest investors. I wanted to turn to the big topic of the week, which is potential rationality coming into the AI market, Emily. And we've been sort of dancing around this for a while as we discuss the AI build out and the, you know, $750 billion plus or minus of a few hundred billion dollars that just the big tech companies are going to put into this AI build out in 2026. How is that payoff going to happen? We talked last week about Gemini is actually raising prices, which I think is interesting, maybe showing a little bit more rationality on that model building side. But now we're hearing this week, the big topic was some of the biggest AI consumers are starting to go, wait a second, how much are we spending on AI? What is the payoff? There was comments from Uber's COO. I think that was a little bit overblown how much he was questioning the payoff. But we've seen Microsoft cancel a bunch of their Claude subscriptions. Everybody at least kind of seems to be getting to that point where we go, okay, these numbers, these spending numbers are getting really big. That's what's driving Anthropic's growth. But is there a payoff for that spending? Is that good for this build out long term?
0: It's kind of a double-edged sword because you use reducing Claude as an example. The reason why companies like Microsoft are telling their developers, hey, let's reduce the usage of Claude, it's because they're using it too much. And so It's really interesting to have this value proposition that is a very potentially expensive, and again, like I mentioned, really subsidized right now, tool that is incredibly powerful and incredibly useful for enterprises that is fighting against the fact that so many people want and need access to these tools. So in my opinion, I don't really think that we've seen any indication so far that poor return on investment is threatening the build out, right? A lot of the investments we're still seeing, even at the company level, are still being navigated towards AI. And it doesn't mean that that equation shouldn't be happening. It's just that it's not changing anything for the reality of the companies like hyperscalers that are investing the most right now. So for the most part, it's like every company is pushing right now to automate everything that they can. And I do think, to your point, that's maybe not sustainable over the long term to the extent that prices keep getting raised for AI access, which it seems like it's going to need to do at some point. Again, when the private market funding dries up and these companies are public and they're suddenly trying to justify their valuations by generating profits, you raise the cost and then the rationality has to come to enterprises. But I don't actually think we're seeing any of that rationality happening today yet. In fact, a lot of what we're seeing is still saying, hey, use these tools, but use our tools too. And when you look in that and you compare that to companies that have reported earnings, I mean, the adoption and usage of AI-based tooling is exponentially growing. I think the rationality comes when you start to see companies reducing their usage, and that's just simply not happening yet.
1: Yeah, Lou, token maxing is a catchy thing, but ROI maxing maybe isn't quite so catchy if you're, you know, in this AI buildup.
2: So this is what's so hard about investing, right? Because I can look at this and it looks clear to me as daylight that this is not sustainable, that something has to break here. But I have no idea when that's going to be. And like Emily was saying, I don't necessarily think it's anytime soon. But look at the public companies. Alphabet, through the course of its lifetime, has prided itself on generating mid-teens return on invested capital in their businesses. Mm-hmm. They're not doing that with AI right now. And we are hearing people complain about how expensive it is. So something has to give. Hyperscalers are just going to have to generate more revenue to get those returns up because the costs are massive.
1: Well, and we're starting to see that on the model side.
2: Right.
1: The costs are going up. So it seems like we're at least moving in that direction.
2: Or there's yada, yada, yada, Moore's Law. Things get less expensive over time and we learn to be more efficient. That could be part of it. But just this whole thing, I don't know how to kind of close that circle of they aren't making enough right now to justify their investment. And there's already pushback on what AI spending could be. Maybe it's just the SaaS apocalypse where it's the only thing people spend on. I mean, I don't know where it's going to break. I don't know when it's going to break, but it just feels like the status quo can't go on forever. And that's kind of terrifying for me as an investor. Cause look, two out of three things could do just fine. And I don't want to sell everything and put it under the mattress, but just somewhere in the supply chain, this continuum, I just don't think we can go on like this indefinitely.
1: Well, Lou, I want to push on that a little bit with some of the stocks that have done really well in the market and some of the reasons that some of these costs from the model side and from a hyperscaler side are starting to go up. And that's that their costs are going up. If you look at a stock like Micron, that, maybe one of the most talked about on the market right now, or the equipment companies, they're doing so well because there's so much demand. And what they've done is say, hey, we got a ton of demand. We're going to raise our prices. But that means that the ROI for all of these developments go down unless you also raise your prices. At the same time, it seems like what we're learning from a lot of these models is they're getting smarter, but they're also consuming more tokens. So it's like everything, instead of we've lived in a world over the last 40 or 50 years where technology gets cheaper and better at the same time. Both of those things happen. And it seems like the almost paradox in AI today is that it's getting better, but it's getting more expensive.
0: I think this is really interesting because there is an expectation that's being priced into the market right now that at scale, AI is going to get cheaper. Sure, we might see higher prices in the interim, but as the infrastructure build out matures, we're eventually going to get to the point where, we start to recoup a lot of the initial investments. We saw this build out happen with the cloud, for instance. Amazon got a lot of flack mm-hmm. for the billions of dollars they spent in building out the cloud. And now we're reaping all the benefits of it with AWS. But I think one of the more complicated aspects of AI is, begging the question of, when is enough enough? And you mentioned Mythos as a good example. It's this long-awaited model. It's the best of the best. Is it forever going to be the best of the best? Or is Anthropic going to have to continue to redevelop into AI training and reinvest into AI training to make the next best model to continue to compete with the competition? And to the extent that they're still spending tons and tons of money on model training as opposed to agentic usage, that still ends up being incredibly expensive. So we might not actually see the flattening curve that so many investors expect.
2: And I think this is a good articulation of just kind of what I mean, where something has to break. And I know that's a terrible language to use. But so let's say investors are right to bid up the suppliers and the picks and shovels and all of this because they think the prices are going to hold. Then investors are also bidding up the hyperscalers, saying that they're going to turn this into a great profit center. And there's also this optimism in kind of the user side that things are going to get more efficient because AI is going to take over a lot of things that we're doing. Other things, I just don't see how all three of those things can be true. That the suppliers sustain their revenue and margins, the hyperscalers, it turns out to be a good ROIC investment, and we see real economic savings or economic efficiency generated on the user side. It just feels like there's a tension there that has to resolve itself at some point.
1: Yeah, if we want to use an analogy, smartphones have been incredibly profitable for Apple, but smartphones have not been particularly profitable for Apple's suppliers. So if you were, betting on the iPhone being incredibly successful and you said, but I don't want to buy Apple, I'm going to buy its suppliers who are building, screens or building lenses. There's very, very few of those suppliers. And I invested in one back in the day that was doing, I think some of the screens for cameras and also the watch that ended up going bankrupt. because they push those suppliers so hard. So typically what happens in these supply chains is somewhere in that supply chain, there's a choke point. There's a differentiation that really matters, and it can't be everything. I think that's what Lou is kind of getting at, and that's sort of the trouble we have right now as investors, figuring out what's sustainable and what isn't. When we come back, I do want to talk about what's going on with AI on the consumer side, because there's a lot of changes coming. 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
11: Ah, good. 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
11: Hoo-hoo, Jaskin. I am. 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
11: He's late every morning. 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Okay. Squirrel. Has anybody seen Mr. Squirrel?
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1: Welcome back to Motley Fool Hidden Gems Investing. Let's turn this discussion to the consumer side of artificial intelligence. And one of the things, Lou, that I thought was interesting this week was Meta is going to be starting to focus more on AI for enterprises. This is a company that has primarily been a consumer business. They have the advertising business, and that's something that businesses have to deal with. But their other foray into this was in the world of VR, where they tried to make this, you know, workspace, I think is what it was called, a big thing, made productivity tools that they were going to actually sell to people. That almost seems like what they're doing with AI, moving more to competing with Google, which is a little bit strange for a company that's always been a consumer company.
2: Yeah, so I brought up Willie Sutton the other day, and I'm going to go back to it today. Why are they going to the enterprise? Because that's where the money is, right? It's the same reason that Willie Sutton. Look, I am a Meta consumer, and I have seen with some amusement their attempts to try to add their AI to my feed. You know, like it'll be some random school saying, "Congratulations to so and so for winning a track meet," and the helpful prompts are, how long has so-and-so trained for this track meet? How many people have won? You know, like, just like trying to force this into my life and failing miserably. I mean, Emily and I can debate this. I'm not going to say consumers are anti-AI, but I don't think consumers have found the same value in AI that that businesses have. And look, businesses have a lot bigger checkbooks to deploy. I still don't know what Meta really is going to do with all the trillions they're going to spend on this, and they seem to have the... I wouldn't want to have to be in charge of their monetization strategy versus some of their competitors, but if I was them, I would just try and... I'd be doing the same thing, so yeah, I can't really criticize.
1: Emily, it does seem like we talked about all the things that Anthropic is doing right. That is almost entirely based on the fact that they do coding really well with AI. It's not that Anthropic is the absolute best chatbot for, you know, LLMs that you and I might use. I mean, I do use Claude, but the most of their money is made with coding, and that is something that seems like everybody is just chasing because that's where OpenAI is going too.
0: Yes, and that's what I find really frustrating about this whole conversation from the perspective of Meta, is because I think Anthropic understands, for at least now, what AI does really well, which is strict rules-based processing. And something like coding is direct. It's rules-based. There's very little room for nuance when it comes to something like developing code. It works or it doesn't work. And throughout the majority of human life, there's a lot of nuance in everything else, right? There's human creativity, there's perspectives, there's analysis, and that tends to be highly subjective versus the objective reality that is coding. So Anthropic is right, and they're well positioned to focus on the enterprise, to focus on the objective versus the subjective. But Meta just lacks the complete awareness, the self-awareness that is needed to understand what it does well, which is much, much more subjective versus objective. So I really hate the way that this company has continued to allocate capital. I think Meta has done well in spite of its leadership team and their capital allocation decisions, not because of it, because they have this amazing base. They're an ad-based business when push comes to shove. So what they should be doing is catalyzing and using AI to drive something like engagement to make their ads better. They don't need to try to compete with Anthropic. They don't even need to try to compete with an OpenAI and ChatGPT. All they need to do is adopt the technology as it comes to them. But we see management continue to try to keep up with companies that are doing dramatically different things than what they're trying to do. And as an investor, I just find myself like wanting to pull my hair out at looking at their decisions. But I think Meta will probably do well in spite of it all.
1: Well, it does seem like a case where Mark Zuckerberg has always had this complex where he wants the business to be something that it's not. You know, Sheryl Sandberg, I would argue, was probably the most important person in the history of Meta platforms, or Facebook, if we can now please go back to that, because she actually built the ad business, made that a real thing, made that the driver of the business so that all these other side projects could happen. You know, even the way that Zuckerberg has often talked about connecting people, right? That's not really what Instagram and Facebook does at this point. If anything, the studies show the opposite happens. So it does seem like this strange place, Emily, where he's trying to build this vision of the future that he thinks the world wants, and what the world really wants is just some mindless content and maybe some good ads in your Instagram feed so I know, you know, where to get my next belt or pair of socks.
0: Yes, exactly. And hilariously enough, AI actually does mindless content pretty well. So all of this should be acting as a massive tailwind to Meta. But what I will say is I actually think that some of the best when it comes to AI maybe is still in front of businesses like Meta. We spend so much time talking on the enterprise side because that's where people are willing to spend the money. But I don't think it's a done deal that it's more useful for enterprises than it is for individuals. I just think individuals individuals are being so heavily subsidized right now that they don't need to pay for AI. I think the moment, if all of our large language models got together and said, we're no longer going to be offering AI services for free, we're going to start charging for it, a lot of individual consumers be willing to pay a low monthly fee to access something like ChatGPT, to access Claude, to access other bots, beyond just the way that they're available for free today. So I think that's maybe being undervalued here a bit. And in the years to come, we'll probably see more of a push for that.
1: All right, Emily, if you have to pay for your chatbot, how much are you paying a month?
0: Certainly not $20. No offense, OpenAI. But I half that I think is fair. Give me enough of a resource that I can quickly find a recipe when I need it, when I can quickly ask a question and get voice response, that sort of thing. The basic responses is where I think this sort of service does well with individual consumers. And some people will pay for that. More people than are paying for it today.
2: So $20, 300 million Americans. I know it's not Americans, but that's only $72 billion a year. They're not.
0: Only
2: are we going to cover
0: billion.
2: Our costs here? Well, I mean, where are we going to cover our costs? Yeah. I mean, yikes.
1: Yeah, it will be very interesting to see how the enterprise and the consumer side differentiate, because I think that is really happening in this business right now. When we come back, we're going to get some favorite quotes from Emily and Lou. 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
10: Here's your Saturday weather forecast. Expect rain before 1 p.m., then a chance of showers between 1 p.m. and 2 p.m. with a high near 56 degrees. Tonight it will be mostly cloudy, then gradually becoming mostly clear with a low around 38. Tomorrow mostly sunny with a high near 68. That's your WNTK and WUVR weather forecast.
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13: Welcome back to Motley Fool, Hidden Gems Investing. In this section, we like to have a little bit of fun with investing. And this week, I wanted to get some background, some stories from Lou and Emily. Let's start with this. Lou, I want to know what your favorite investing quote is.
14: Gosh, it's hard to just pick one. And I hate going with Warren Buffett because everyone goes with Warren Buffett. But I do think that this is just such a great quote. The stock market is a device to transfer money from the impatient to the patient. I like holding long term. I like thinking years. And this really resonates with me that, you know, the whole idea of a hidden gem in my head is that just the market is missing something right now and they'll figure it out eventually. And I'm going to buy it now and have it. So I always really like that one.
13: It is wild to think about all the things that we sort of knew and the market wasn't pricing in appropriately. You know, like streaming is the future. Like, of course it was. Like, we kind of knew that 15 years ago. And yet it took a long time for the market to sort of realize that, you know, Netflix and all these other companies were going to be dominating streaming. There's a lot of different examples like that. So I love that line.
14: Yeah, I'll go a step further too. Like, if you watch every night, they tell you why the stocks went up or down and whether or not that's right or not. But almost always, it's something we already knew. Like, mostly, every now and then there's a shock to the system, but mostly it's just we collectively decide to care about something we already knew. That's when stocks move.
13: Emily?
15: Yeah, I'm sure this is quote attributable to a famous investor I'm since forgetting, but I'm going to attribute it to my former colleague here, Jim Mueller, who told me this quote on my first day at the Motley Fool. And he said, "Pessimists sound smart, but optimists make more money." And again, I know this is attributable to somebody else, but I really took it to heart because if anybody who's listening to me on a podcast probably knows, I am maybe the biggest pessimist that has existed. If there is a side of an argument that I can take, I will take the other side of the argument just for the sake of having a fight. And you do sound so smart whenever you look down on whatever it is that people are excited about, right? You had this very long conversation around AI. I'm obviously sounding very pessimistic around it. Look at what's kept the market performing so well throughout the course of not just 2026, but over the past few years. If you were a pessimist when it comes to your investments and never invested in any AI-related company, you would be losing money today versus the broader market. So it's great to have the perspective and the awareness that not everything is hunky-dory all the time, but I do not manage my portfolio in a pessimistic manner. My portfolio sounds and looks very different than I do on a podcast, and I'm preparing myself for the worst because my portfolio is heavily invested in the market and growth-oriented investments for the long term.
13: To even take that to the next level is, I almost think that the best investors sound crazy. because they're investing in these things. Like, you listen to, you know, venture capitalists and they're explaining this world that doesn't exist and you're like, that sounds nuts. And even if they're wrong, it's like the what I shoot for the moon, but if I miss I hit the stars kind of a thing. It's having that level of optimism or forcing that into yourself. You know, this is one of the reasons I invest every single month, because it forces me to go, okay, what do I like? Not rather than saying, what don't I like each month? So I think there is something just broadly to learn there, whether it's optimism, whether it's craziness, some of those things are going to be the best tools that you can have as an investor. I do want to add one here. I think this came from Munger. Show me the incentives, I'll show you the outcome. And I think there are so many things in the world that you can apply this to. Think about this when you're hearing quotes from executives, when you're hearing quotes from, you know, people about AI. What are their incentives? And it'll help you put context to how to interpret that. All right, one of the things we like to talk about is books. So Emily, what is your favorite investing book?
15: So this might come as a bit of a surprise, and I will say it's not necessarily my favorite from the perspective of how it's written or, you know, the size of it, but it's a little book that beat the market by Joel Greenblatt. And the reason why it's my favorite is because A, it was one of the first investing books I ever read, but B, I think it provides probably the most critical lesson to new investors. And it's around the mentality of long-term investing. The book itself kind of purports to found the magic formula, so to speak, to beating the markets. The formula doesn't naturally work anymore, so ignore that aspect of it, in my opinion. But the most important thing to take away from this book, if you do choose to read it, is the fact that Greenblatt ran a fund based off of this formula for a number of years under the expectation that it would drive market beating results, right? Had done the back testing, done the logic, and said, okay, this is our magic formula. This is our strategy for beating the markets. And after, I can't remember exactly how long it was, a number of years of underperformance, the fund was actually closed and was given over to somebody who actually kept that same mentality, that same kind of magic formula, so to speak, that then, of course, went on to beat the markets. And this is kind of the takeaway, which is don't be so short-termist in your strategy and your goals that you lose sight of the bigger picture. It's the most critical thing for long-term investors. The best advantage that we as individual retail investors have is our long-term focus. The inability, or I should say the lack of responsibility to report something like quarterly metrics to investors who are going to take their capital away on short notice. We are the owners of our own capital, and we can take that long-term mindset. And I think this book communicates that so well.
14: I went back to the 90s. I've always liked stories over textbooks. I'd much rather hear a story to learn than kind of just, you know, have to memorize facts. Roger Lowenstein is the best financial writer of kind of my generation, I think. One of his books, When Genius Failed, which is the story of the rise and fall of long-term capital management, the original quant fund. This was the crash before the dot-com crash. All of these smart academics came together, figured out how to break the market or to outsmart the market, and it failed spectacularly. I learned so much about just how Wall Street works, how investing works from reading this book, and just kind of, we'll get to this. It's kind of a theme with me. I think everyone's first crash is hopefully when the hubris is sucked out of you, and just seeing the way ego, or to seeing the way, you know, that got in the way of this. I just think it's a fascinating story about kind of just how, I guess, back to mindset, just like Emily said, about how mindset can go terribly wrong.
13: I want to give a quick shout out to the book Built to Last, because I think that compares a whole series of comparing two different companies and why one company succeeded and another company failed. So really fascinating business lessons. But if you haven't read Confessions of a Wall Street Addict, which is by Jim Cramer, this is not a book that I learned anything about investing and how, which stocks to buy, but rather how the market works. And I think that underbelly is just fascinating to learn about, because it does allow you to take a step back and go, okay, this is what's happening over the past hour or the past week. Is that crazy? And you can go, yeah, it is, because the day-to-day of the market is absolutely crazy. I mean, there are stories of him or his colleagues like cornering CFOs in hotel lobbies so that they could try to suss out, are you going to beat your numbers or not? You know, calling analysts, trying to figure out, are you going to upgrade or downgrade a stock? That was how things worked in the 80s and 90s. There are different things today. You know, there's quantitative, you know, trading, algorithmic trading, all kinds of stuff. But once you start to understand that underbelly of the market, I think it is a little bit easier to be a long-term investor, which is, I guess, kind of our theme here, is the takeaway is thinking about 10 years is much wiser than thinking about the next 10 minutes. All right, I wanted to give you a little bit of an opportunity to tell us some stories about the market. Lou, what is the most interesting thing someone in the industry has told or taught you about the market?
14: So I'm going to stay on a theme here. And again, back to like your first toe stubbing is the one that hopefully teaches you a lesson. Back in the 90s, I was working for kind of more an institutional, and there was a stock called eToys that was kind of now just the quintessential dot-com bust stock. They peaked, I want to say, in October of 1999, and they were 80 something dollars per share. The writing was on the wall going into the next year, but we were smarter than everybody else, and we knew eToys was a terrible business, but we also knew that eToys was going to put out a ton of press releases as we approached the holiday season, and all of these silly investors who are stupider than us were going to buy up the shares on those press releases, and we were going to get in, make a fortune, and get out. I believe that by December of 2020, eToys was at a buck. All right. The lesson there is that, you know, in my career, I've found the times I feel like I'm the most clever are usually the times that I'm making the stupidest mistakes. I think you have to learn that the hard way, but yeah. I like to think I wouldn't do this if I didn't have some advantages. And I do think I'm capable of beating the conventional wisdom. That's why I buy individual stocks. But at the end of the day, I'm not nearly as smart as I want to think I am. And I think that's probably true of most of us.
13: Emily?
15: It's really hard to follow that up, but I'll do my best here. And in order to do so, I'll steal probably what I think is maybe one of the most interesting things that I've been told by somebody in the industry, and actually by Motley Fool co-founder David Gardner. And this was, again, during my first week here at The Fool. We sat down, I believe we were playing code names together as a, you know, kind of welcome to the company activity. And he said one of his favorite pieces of investing advice is to simply live a more interesting life. And for, you know, how old was I? Gosh, like 23, 24 year old, who had just kind of started my investing journey. That was a weird piece of non-conventional wisdom that has stuck with me, because I think the idea is you can really use the opportunity to expand your circle of competence, to learn what you don't know, to see things from a different perspective, because on every transaction you have in the market, there's two sides, right? And to lose points, we always think that we're the smartest ones. We're buying a stock when somebody else is selling it. We're selling a stock when somebody else is buying it. But the truth is, for every decision that you make, somebody out there who's probably just as smart is making the opposite decision. And the only way that you can get and expand, try new risks, get new perspectives, is to go out there in the world and experience things beyond just your little narrow slice of life. And I, for anybody who's followed me on TV or otherwise, have know that I take that advice very much to heart. And I think it would make us all better investors to get those new perspectives.
13: I interned at a hedge fund in grad school, and some of the most to Lou's point, I think it was Lou who said, you know, the real life experience, the stories is really where you learn. Spending 3 months with the people who are making markets every day, who are trying to find little tiny edges, is fascinating. And as my time there came to an end, the owner, who was very wealthy, had done extremely well investing, had been in the hedge fund world for, I don't know, 30 years or so at that point, said, eventually we all blow up. The trick is to make it as long as possible. And it was so fascinating to hear this fragility of people in that industry. And again, I am a completely the opposite investor. We were looking for things that were going to, you know, make money tomorrow or the next day, or, you know, making markets is having your computer closest to the exchange. Those were the kinds of things that we were doing at that fund. So it was fascinating to learn about that. But to have the acknowledgement that, hey, eventually I'm going to be wrong, and I'm going to be really wrong, and this is all going to go belly up, is just, it's a very, very different corner of the market than I'm used to now. So, but just again, being aware of those things is I think a good thing to learn about. All right. I want to give a quick moment for some maybe hidden gems as we, and some stock talk as we end this segment. And I want to do this in honor of Ferrari, who took a big swing with the Luce this week, getting panned online. But I don't know. I think it's probably going to do okay. If you're taking a big swing on investments over the next, let's say, 20 years or so, Emily, where are there some hidden gems for you?
15: So this company, old hidden gems recommendation, but one that I think is the definition of big swings, and that's Transmedics. The ticker is TMDX. With all these big swings, I will say, different to Ferrari necessarily, this is a very, very risky investment. So if somebody chooses to dip their toes in, I really encourage them to do some additional due diligence. But I like what the company is trying to do, which is moving in healthcare logistics. They've built a platform that aims to keep organ donors, or donor organs, I should say, alive and functioning outside of the body for as long as possible during transport. They're in the process of trying to vertically integrate that entire organ transplant supply chain. And this is obviously, for anybody who's been through the healthcare system, especially here in the United States, a massive opportunity because of the need associated with organ transplant. It's a company that is the definition of volatile, though. So like I said, you know, tread carefully, but if they're able to crack the code here for organ transplants and manage to keep them alive, then that is just, yeah, it's a game changer for people's lives and hopefully investors.
13: Along the lines of Intuitive Surgical, who is probably one of the Motley Fool's most successful picks long term. Luke?
14: Well, like Emily said, the, almost by definition, big swings, 100x, whatever, you're taking on a ton of risk. And Emily said it three times, but I need to say it too. Caveat. We're not saying that there's no risk here. But look, if you want to look at that category, space for me is that category all the way across the board. I don't know what becomes of it. Right now, we're in this process where everything's about to get really a lot more affordable, and we're going to figure out what really smart people can do with it. I don't know how it plays out, but I do think that there's going to be some crazy, crazy good investments there. If you really want a stock, and the biggest long shot, I think, I'm just going for bust here. Little company just went public, Merlin Autonomous Flying. Is what they're trying to do. I don't think in my lifetime I'm ever going to get on a Delta jet that doesn't have a pilot. But Travis, the world needs 600,000 more pilots than we have over the next 25 years. If you can get this tech good enough that we could just reduce the numbers in the cockpit in half or something like that, that is going to be a massive success. The issue is it's autonomous flying. So God help us if we ever get there. So we'll see.
13: I don't know about the 100x expectation in space, Lou. I've been following space for 6 months, and what I have learned is that these stocks go up 10x every 6 months.
14: I was going to say, we're already 100x.
13: All right, when we come back, we are going to get to the stocks on our radar. You're listening to Motley Fool, Hidden Gems Investing.

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11: 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To see our full advertising disclosure, please check out our show notes. We like to end the show with the stocks on our radar. Emily, you're up first. What are you looking at this week?
12: I'm looking at FedEx Freight. The ticker, once it goes public and listed on June 1st, will be FDXF. But this is actually a spinoff from FedEx. And once they complete this spinoff, it should be the largest LTL that's less than truckload carrier in North America by revenue, just under $9 billion in sales, with a really strong operating ratio, just above 84%. That's not an Old Dominion Freight Line level of good, but it is much better than their competitors. And while the spinoff here will saddle the company with a lot of debt, they're making a big payout to FedEx. I do think this is probably spinning off the better part of FedEx's business, and it's something that I think all investors maybe should just keep an eye on over the course of the next coming quarters.
11: Dan Boyd behind the glass, are you interested in the good FedEx?
13: You know, it's hard to argue with FedEx in general, y'all, because, like, I'm pretty sure, judging by my emails today, that I'm going to have a FedEx driver visiting my house at some point today. Yeah, they're kind of everywhere. Ubiquitous company.
14: I think I am as well. I'm getting the same emails, or maybe we're on the same email chain. Lou, what are you looking at this week?
15: So, Dan, I'm looking at Astronics, ticker ATRO. And Astronics is an aerospace electronic supplier. It sounds kind of boring, but let me tell you what they really do. They make those in-flight entertainment systems that keep your kid occupied on a plane and keep all the other kids occupied. So we love this company right there. They also have a defense business. And when we considered this company for our national security portfolio last December, what we said was Astronics was at an inflection point with both their commercial and defense businesses having the ability to really, interesting growth opportunities up ahead. This week, we saw some of that play out. The company announced it received a purchase order from the U.S. Army for radio systems. For now, it's only $44 million. It's just a demo, but there are hundreds of millions more where that came from as it plays out. What this does is adds a lot of clarity about revenue in the years to come. Couple that with a still red-hot market for commercial travel and the premium airlines trying to differentiate themselves with electronics, with plugs in the seats, all of these kind of fringe items, but the things that this company is great at. And I think there's room to fly here.
11: Dan, what do you think about the infotainment systems in aircraft?
13: Room to fly. Lou thinks he's so funny, huh?
15: I do. I love myself, Dan. You know that.
13: You know, it's a little bit of whiplash here going from infotainment to military applications, but it definitely is an interesting stock. And as somebody with two young children, I can't understate the value of those things.
11: All right. What's going on your watch list, FedEx Freight or Astronics?
13: I'm actually very curious in both companies this week. Travis, it's rare. Usually our analysts give me a dud, especially when Emily shows up and says, here's a terrible company that you shouldn't invest in. But it's on my watch list now. So I actually am more interested in FedEx Freight. I like FedEx. Let's go.
14: All right. It'll be just interesting to see how that one plays out, because GE had some good spinoffs over the past couple of years. Thanks, everybody, for listening to the show. That's all the time we have. We'll see you here next time.
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1: waiting on a decision. I'm Angelo Bavaro, Fox News. We are still waiting on word of a possible peace deal with Iran.
21: Now, speaking in Singapore, Secretary of War Pete Hegseth had this to say.
22: So Iran knows very, very clearly what our expectations are, and that's on the negotiating team to deliver. They're coming in our direction. The talks have been productive. I think they know where it needs to go.
21: A senior Iranian official seemingly responding by saying they seize concessions not through dialogue, but with missiles. He added, Iran has no trust in guarantees or words, adding that only actions are the measure.
1: Fox's Jeff Paul. This comes after several Americans were injured in an Iranian strike on a Kuwait airbase. Anti-ICE protests continue outside New Jersey's Delaney Hall ICE Detention Center. New Jersey Governor Mikey Sherrill at a press conference calling for those demonstrations to remain peaceful.
23: I urge those protesting outside of Delaney Hall to bring the temperature down so we can focus on the detainees and their families. So comply with the lawful orders from local and state law enforcement and let advocates, faith leaders, and members of this community continue their work.
1: Those protests have been going on for days and have led to several violent confrontations. Six people were arrested Friday night after clashing with authorities. Details are emerging after a deadly bus crash in Virginia Friday, where the driver hit several cars, killing five people and injuring 40 others. Five of those hurt are still hospitalized. NTSB board member Tom Chapman.
24: On behalf of all of us at NTSB, we offer our deepest sympathies to the families and friends of those impacted by this horrible tragedy. We are truly, truly sorry for your loss.
1: A preliminary report of that accident expected within 30 days. 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
7: Here's your Saturday weather forecast. Expect rain before 1 p.m., then a chance of showers between 1 p.m. and 2 p.m. with a high near 56 degrees. Tonight it will be mostly cloudy, then gradually becoming mostly clear with a low around 38. Tomorrow mostly sunny with a high near 68. That's your WNTK and WUVR weather forecast.
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9: So have you ever considered about how the global internet traffic happens right now? Have you ever really thought about that, Andrew?
10: Not for a second. You just brought it up, and I'm still not thinking about it.
9: Because it's that exciting. It is. It is phenomenal when you know all the history of what's going on. You know, underneath the ocean, there's a transatlantic cable, for example. It's a fiber optic cable. It actually went live in 1988. Isn't that amazing? It died in 2002, so it's been sitting on the Atlantic Sea for ever since. So now what's happening, and I know this is something you're going to be like, you're going to share this with everybody you know, is that they're pulling up this cable and they're using it to, they're going to recycle the cable. It's 3,700 miles of cable on the Atlantic floor.
10: One cable?
9: Just one cable.
10: That is going to be a big loop around someone's arm when they wrap it up.
9: They're literally pulling the plug on internet history.
10: 3,700 feet of cable?
9: And now there's always this clickbait story about sharks eating the cable. They don't do that.
10: No.
9: No, they're not interested. They're more interested in eating clownfish because they taste funny.
10: Mm. Ha, ha, ha.
9: Oh, what was that?
10: Yeah, what was that?
9: It was a clown. It was a
10: Oh. That's right. Actually quite appropriate.
9: Well, that, you know what? See, this is why we are the biggest, the best, the award-winning show about all things digital, because we have our act together here on the Kim Komando Show. And I'm America's beloved digital goddess, Kim Komando, here with you once again. Fun

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0: Hey everybody, Bubba here from Bubba's Bar and Grill at Newberry Harbor, right across from the town docks. I know it's so cliche, but spring has finally sprung, and what better time to get out and enjoy some food we haven't thought about in a while. After all, no one thinks salads and wraps in the winter, since that's pasta time. Well, I'm thinking salads and future beachwear, so come try out our menu of great salads and awesome wraps. Maybe pair that with a skinny margarita or refreshing lemonade that reminds us that summer will be here soonish. We have a new special menu full of cabin fever specials that have us begging to get out and meet up with friends and enjoy a great meal. Call us for a reservation or just show up. Come in and see us here at Bubba's, right on the southern tip of Big Lake Sunapee, and remember what we always say at Bubba's. We're having a lot of fun.
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5: Here's your Saturday weather forecast. Expect rain before 1 p.m., then a chance of showers between 1 p.m. and 2 p.m. with a high near 56 degrees. Tonight it will be mostly cloudy, then gradually becoming mostly clear with a low around 38. Tomorrow mostly sunny with a high near 68. That's your WNTK and WUVR weather forecast.
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3: Here's your Saturday weather forecast. Expect rain before 1 p.m., then a chance of showers between 1 p.m. and 2 p.m. with a high near 56 degrees. Tonight it will be mostly cloudy, then gradually becoming mostly clear with a low around 38. Tomorrow mostly sunny with a high near 68. That's your WNTK and WUVR weather forecast.

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